0: Merrick in coverage, and he tackles Austin Trammell, takes him out of bounds after a short gain, picks up about four to the 28-yard line.
1: All right, can I dissect this just for a quick second? So we call this capping or uncapping, and when Travis Income comes off of the number two wide receiver or the slot wide receiver down to the line of scrimmage, the quarterback already knows the safety's got to come down. So you might as well already come down and create less space. I mean, that's just a pitch and catch all day long.
0: Give him five as they spotted at the 27. Stacked receivers to the right. And the quick delay, it's a handoff. Abdullah running up the middle. Brought down short of a first down as the Panthers. Trevin Wallace getting a start along with Claude Cherlis at his two linebacker spots. Guys, this is a big time, right, for Trevin Wallace. Third-year player out of Kentucky. He was a third-round pick to show what he can do out there.
2: No, because it's obviously they're looking for Claude Cherlis and Trevin Wallace. They're trying to figure out what's that combination going to be like, who to put with Devin Lloyd. And he needs to have some big tackles tonight, a good performance tonight. And I tell you, what I'm impressed with right now is Lee Hunter and Jared Harrison Hunt. Those two guys have been this whole drive, and they're gaming. I mean, they're working hard.
0: Third and one, and the quarterback keeps it. Takes it around the left side. Mullins to the 20-yard line, brought down by Mike Jack. Only needed 1 yard, so he takes it there, and on the read option, takes it down to the 20. Picked up about three. Mullins, good-sized quarterback, played at Southern Miss, and as Kurt said, 8 years in the league. Second year in Jacksonville. Prior to that, Minnesota, Cleveland, San Francisco. He's bounced around, but one of those backup quarterbacks who knows his way around an NFL offense. Abdullah back in as a single setback. Stack receivers to the left. They'll bring Trammell in motion over to the right side. Three receivers that way now. Another handoff. Abdullah cuts it back inside at the 20, at the 15, inside the 10. First and goal coming up as he's brought down at the 7-yard line. Amir Abdullah, the former Panther. And I talk about a guy who knows his way around the NFL. He's that guy. He's stuck around a long time as a running back in this league.
2: Yeah, it looked like Bobby Brown just got a little bit too far inside. The cut came right off of that, which big-time gain towards the goal line here. It sets him up first and goal. Good job by the offensive line from Jaguars.
0: Chasing it, making the tackle. There they go, stack receivers to the right. Abdullah, the single setback. First and goal from the 7-yard line. Penalty flags at the snap. Handoff. Abdullah met it. This time drops in the backfield, back at the 8-yard line. But again, pre-snap, we had flags in the air.
2: I know it's a flag, but what I love was Princely coming in there and jacking up. It's either
3: offside,
2: tight end or
3: offense number 84. 5-yard penalty. First down.
2: Princely jacked up the tight end who was coming to block him over there and nearly blew up the whole play.
0: Love to say he played good last week by all accounts, too. And with Nick Scorton's injury, Kurt, that's going to be key that Princely also continue his progress here in his second year.
1: Absolutely. We need him to continue to come along and make his presence felt, whether it's in the run game or obviously when we're in passing situations. He's got to be able to create some pressures all on his own and not the simulated pressures of bringing other people or extra people. I keep saying this, our front four has to be able to get a consistent pressure. And we have. In these last two games, you've seen that consistent pressure, but he has to continue to build up his reps and experience.
0: Panthers take the down, so second down and 7 instead of the penalty. Back to throw. Mullins got time and throws underneath. Abdullah can't handle it, though. Had it for a moment. Came out of his hands. He was a little bit behind him. Couldn't quite secure it. Drops it at the 1-yard line. Incomplete. And Mullins dinged up because he hung in the pocket to the last moment and took a big hit.
2: Yeah, it was Pat Jones and Princely together. Crunched Mullins right there. But you're right. He hung in there. Did all he could to try to get that touchdown. Just, I'm glad they couldn't hang on to
0: it.
2: Yeah,
0: he didn't.
2: Good for them.
0: Didn't quite, yeah, thanks for helping. Couldn't quite lead it in front of Abdullah there, who's been busy here in this first quarter. 1:11 to go in the first quarter. Panthers lead 7-0 over the Jaguars, but they got third and goal at the 7-yard line for Jacksonville. Trips receiver to the right, one to the left. Mullins looking right. Sets up in the pocket. Now he's flush. He's in trouble, and he is sacked. Back at the 16-yard line.
1: Really great job of speed rushing over the top, coming around, swiping, making sure that he could not throw the ball. He had to bring it back down, and those boys corralled him. That is how you close and collapse the pocket.
2: Well, and it's like he beat the man, so he got all the way around it. Harrison Hunt's there to keep it corralled so Prince could finish it off and bring him down. Timely sack.
0: Pat
2: really
0: Jones
2: nice.
0: All over
1: Pat
0: it.
1: Jones, I mean, that is the form. You know, this defense, they're bending. And they did it last week, but giving up 3 points versus 7, that is huge.
0: Yeah, first and goal from the 7. They are settling for 3, the attempt by Cam Little. 34-yarder right hash mark. He boots it through, so the Jags do get on the board.

0: with 29 seconds to go in this first quarter. But Pat Jones with the quarterback sack there to go with the three that the Panthers had last week. They're getting some good pressure on the quarterback here in the preseason. New score, Panthers 7, Jaguars 3. 29 seconds remaining in the first quarter. 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
6: Princely Amon Mealon on the sideline here getting some congratulations from his teammates after a couple of great plays in that last series. He said that he challenged himself this season, this offseason, to get in better shape, sort of change his approach to everything he was doing because he wants to play more consistently, make those kind of plays on a regular basis. So he said he started sleeping more. He changed the way he eats. He started taking vitamins, even started reading more, he said, just to be more disciplined in all areas of his life. He says that's really translating to the football field right now, and he was really excited to get the season started. He actually reported to training camp from the parking lot, walked into the stadium with his helmet on, complete with the visor and chin straps out. So he's ready to go and get out there and make some plays, Jim.
0: That's a message right there. That's why I don't read books. They put me to sleep. I can't focus that long.
7: I agree.
0: I like David Langton says, I like the idea of books. I can't follow through. I never finish. Kickoff. Jimmy Horn from the 4, right side 10, 15, 20. Towards the sideline, 30. Now he takes it back across the hash mark, and now caught up by 2-3 Jaguars across the 30, about the 32-yard line. Panthers, a 7-3 lead as they get the ball back there from Jacksonville. 18 seconds remaining here in this first quarter. And Kenny Pickett will check in as quarterback. So Bryce Young completes his evening with two series, leading for a total of 67 yards by the offense. Bryce, 5 out of 6, 49 yards. Jonathan Brooks carried it 5 times, 18 yards for a touchdown. And Teddero McMillan, 2 catches, 25 yards. Tommy Treble at 2 catches for 20 yards. Pickett will get under center. They'll bring the tight end. Sanders in motion, 12 personnel. It'll be a handoff up across the 35-yard line from the 33. And Achan picks up 2 or 3 there, running off the right side. Pickett last week in the game was 16 out of 19, 92 yards, and a touchdown. I thought Kurt played reasonably well in that game against Buffalo overall. Wasn't getting like the point production there, but he kept the offense moving.
8: Absolutely. I think right before the half was kind of that aha moment where the offense started to open up, and it really happened because of a personal foul. But he did a great job of leading the team down the field and did it again at the end of the and we also did it again as an offense at the end of the game.
0: That handoff takes us to the end of the first quarter as we head to quarter number 2 after a 2-yard gain. Panthers lead 7-3 in Jacksonville. 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
0: Second string quarterback Kenny Pickett in, second string offensive line, and some of the skill position guys too. As we head to the second quarter, Panthers with a 7-3 lead here in Jacksonville. First quarter stats are brought to you by Harris Teeter, official grocery store of the Carolina Panthers, who had 70 net yards in that first quarter. Jacksonville with 84. Amir Abdul, the former Panther, 5 carries, 22 yards for Jacksonville. Pickett will work out of the shotgun. They spread empty now, 3x2 receivers from left to right. From the Panther 33-yard line on 2nd and 8, he rolls out to the right side as the pocket breaks down, looking downfield, directing traffic short and incomplete at the 45 of Jacksonville. And Achan coming on a wheel route down the right side there, but just he was covered, nobody open. Pickett smartly throwing that low and not throwing it into trouble.
8: Yeah, really good job of just understanding there was nothing there. The worst you can do is throwing it into traffic or throw it across your body into something that you don't want to. So really good job of him just throwing it away, live another down.
0: Achan stays in as the tailback, left side of his quarterback Pickett. Sanders, the tight end, comes in motion over to the left slot now. 2x2 receiver set. Pickett steps up in the pocket. Throws, dumps off, and having to fall for it, Bryson Tremaine, but did not catch it. Had a one-hop it on a short-arm throw, incomplete, from Kenny Pickett. That's going to be a three-and-out series for Pickett coming in. And the Panthers will have to punt.
16: Yeah, protection kind of failed right at the end when he was getting ready to throw that ball there. I think interrupted his throw, so he was not able to complete that and try to get that first down.
8: Yeah, the one thing that I would love to see is kind of that anticipation. It was that we had somebody, but you got to anticipate that route that's going to clear the zone, and you got to let the ball go just a tad bit earlier.
0: Sam Martin will punt it away from the Panthers' 20-yard line. Sends it high into the air in Jacksonville. Floating back, fair catch, signal for taken at the 10-yard line. His own man running into him. But it's going to be Jaguars ball. Good punt there as Sam Martin again backs up Michael Wortham on the fair catch. They'll begin at their own 10-yard line. So Jacksonville didn't start with their starters. They are with their backup players, and they've already changed quarterbacks. We saw Nick Mullins earlier. Now it's going to be Carter Bradley. That last name is a common one, but it's familiar. It's Gus Bradley's his dad, the former Jacksonville Jaguars head coach. So Carter grew up here in Jacksonville, and his dad currently working with the Tennessee Titans as defensive coordinator. He's been a coordinator 5-6 different places around the NFL. But this is Carter Bradley in his second year out of South Alabama at quarterback now. He'll get under center. They'll move the tight end Hunter Long over to the left side from the right side. And the handoff, Abdullah, two arms around it. Penalty flag behind the play, which doesn't bode well for Jacksonville. And the run play goes up to the 13-yard line. Panthers had it covered anyways.
17: Holding. Offense number 79. After distance to the goal. First down.
0: Second penalty on Jerome Carbon. Jaguars offensive lineman will back them up to the 5-yard line.
16: Nice job there. Claude Sherrill is really filling the hole and keeping that play from progressing. But, yeah, the holding call backs him up.
0: Whole front seven, Ed. That thing bottled up pretty well. As Kevin mentioned, with Claude Sherrill in there, you've got on the interior defensive line, Jared Harrison Hunt battling for a roster spot, part of that rotation right now. So looking at first and 15, Jackson go from the 5, Sherrill. Bluffs as if he's going to blitz from the interior left side, backs out of it. Penalty flag. Did they take too much time? They did. Delay of game now on Carter Bradley, the quarterback.
17: Delay of game. Offense. After distance to the goal. First down.
0: So 2.5-yard penalty coming up here. And now for Jacksonville in this game, they've got 6 penalties. They actually had 7, but the Panthers didn't accept one of those.
16: And that's got to drive the coach crazy here for Jacksonville, is backing yourself up when you're trying to find guys that can make some plays. You got backups in there right now for Jacksonville, and you're causing yourself to move backward with these penalties.
0: About a minute gone by here in the second quarter. Panthers lead the Jaguars 7-3. Could be another handoff. Abdullah cuts it out to the near side. He's got running room at the 10, 15, 20. Puts on the afterburners up across the 25-yard line. Takes it to the 26-yard line from the 2, a gain of 24.
8: So I want to touch. This is a nice little teach tech in learning how to tackle. You are closing the space. So what he does, especially Amir Abdullah, he sets you outside, and you've seen so many jump cuts. He'll set outside, jump inside. You got to close the space from an angle. When you're on a top-down view, you either got to go 100 miles an hour or you just don't go at all. And you can't live in that gray zone. And right there, Shaw Smith-Wade was in a state of abyss because that was not how you could tackle.
0: Yeah, that looked like an ankle breaker, as they say, as he just went to the ground, Shaw Smith-Wade. Be a handoff to the left side. DJ Dallas, another former Panther, as is Abdullah, runs it to the left side, takes it up to the 25-yard line. DJ Dallas, that kind of classic bowling ball build, 5'10", 225. He's been a good special teams player in the league. Played for the Panthers briefly, 3 games a couple years ago, but he's been with Arizona, mostly with Seattle. Takes it to the 28-yard line, got 2. Big Lee Hunter, the rookie, checks out, the second-round pick. Aaron Hall getting some play time here, the undrafted rookie out of Duke. They're high upon. It'll be a pitch this time to Dallas, coming here to the near side. 25-30, spilled out of bounds around the 32-yard line. Looks like Corey Thornton took a good angle on that one, though, Kurt.
8: Really good job. And this is just a straight outside toss. The ball is intended to go outside and stay outside. And, again, understanding your running back. This is a different type of running back, different style. He's not going to set you outside and jump cut inside. But also, Corey Thornton just seeing it and going 100 miles an hour. Like I said, when you know and you see it, you got to go.
16: And look, Dags flooded that side with blockers. It was tough. It was a good thing they got him on the ground when they did to keep it from getting him a bigger play.
0: It's 3rd and 4 for the Jags from their 32. 11:45 to go, second quarter. Panthers holding a 7-3 lead on the road. 4 down linemen. Sherrill's creeping up, but we got movement along the offensive line for Jacksonville. This will be their 7th penalty upcoming.
17: False start. Offense number 78. 5-yard penalty. 3rd down.
0: And Jerome Carver going, it wasn't me. As they spread the love around this time. And another offensive lineman with the penalty is Killian Zier. And that'll be a 5-yarder, pushing them back to the 27-yard line.
16: They could have been one of any of 5 guys.
8: But they had that's on the quarterback, though. If right. Everyone is kind of jumping off, and you know, we know Carter Bradley is a little young, so understanding you give him different looks. He's trying to get the right ID and get everything perfect. You got to settle in and call the play.
0: Sets up 3rd and 9. Panthers defense wide line splits. They'll bring 5 back to throw. Bradley in trouble. Incomplete, flushes him out. Coming to the near side. This is going to be a ball thrown into the bench. Incomplete. And they'll bring up 4th down as the Panthers defense bringing some extra blitzers that time and forcing pressure on Bradley. Incum got there first.
16: It was good to see. Incum got upfield fast, then worked a late spin to get inside and nearly brought the quarterback down. It was a good move by him, forced an errant throw, and now they got a punt.
8: You know, we talk about linebackers and outside linebackers, who's going to play, but I tell you what, Travis Incum, he has shown up every single game this preseason, and he's a special teamer. Again, people to circle and mark. He is a name that I consistently say over and over. He's playing hard.
0: Looking for edge help where they can get it. Here is the punt. from Cook. Jimmy Horn settles under it near side at the 16 to the 20. Gets vertical north and south at the 30. And twisted out of bounds at the 35-yard line. Nice job there. About an 18-yard return. A little pushing and shoving in front of the Jaguars bench. And I think the Panthers got out of there pretty quickly. Here comes Horn out of there with the football. He just held on a little bit too long afterwards. Have not seen that there's a penalty flag, or is there?
16: Well, Felipe Franks is trying to get one, but he's on off. He's getting back to the sideline. He wanted one. He likes to set the tone.
0: He does. He is a tone setter, and Dave Canales called him one of the best special teams players in the NFL.
17: During the kick, holding, receiving team number 48. The penalty's half the distance to the goal. First down, Carolina. Timeout.
0: As we said, Incum good at edge rushing. This timeout coming up. 11:01 to go in the second quarter. Panthers lead in Jacksonville, 7-3 on the Carolina Panthers Radio Network.
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0: Panthers 7, Jacksonville 3, 11:01 to go in the second quarter. Panthers with a Jonathan Brooks one-yard touchdown. Had a holding penalty on the punt return, though. It was a good return by Horn, but Thomas Incombe got a holding penalty, so the Panthers will be backed up starting this drive at their own 8-yard line with Kenny Pickett getting under center. Achan the tailback. Deep setback back to the 1-yard line. Bryson Tremaine in motion over to the right slot. Pickett with the handoff. Achan bounces around the right side at the 10. Got the corner up towards the 15-yard line. Let's see where he stepped out of bounds. And it was short of the 15, about the 13-yard line. But gain of 5 by Achan. When Whataburger's on your mind, this Texas classic should be first in line. It's the Bacon Wrangler that's back and now available. Texas-sized, juniorized, or chickenized. It's here for your limited time at Whataburger.
1: Chickenized.
0: I feel like that rooster.
1: Hmm.
0: Save. So a pickup of 5 by HM. Look at the handoff. Going to roll out here to the near side. Pickett looking downfield. Pickett check down instead to Bryson Tremaine. He is near the first down. See where he stepped out at the 17. Needed the 18 for the first down. So got 3rd and 1 coming up now for Carolina.
2: Kenny Pickett did a really good job of moving his eyes because at first Bryson was covered up. He looked back inside. Corner slept off a little bit, and that just opened up a nice little throw. Hoping that Bryson just understood he was that close to a first down, but it's okay. I feel good about this run.
0: Double tight to the right side here on 3rd and 1 to Sanders and Evans. Achan the single setback. Pickett is under center. Handoff is going to be right between the tackles. He's got the first down. Got good blocking on the interior up across the 20. Picks up 4 yards up to the 21, 22-yard line as well to mark him. A gain of 5.
3: Well, that's a real good job, and it's nice up front. Sam Heck maintained his block for a long time. Zavala stayed on his block and gave him enough time to get through that seam right between the center and the right guard. And I tell you, somebody I'm really starting to like is Albert Reese. He's playing right tackle right now, 76. He's done a really nice job over the course of the last couple of games playing tackle for the Carolina Panthers.
0: Stone Forsyth out there at the left tackle. Brady Christensen flipped the horn. Here comes on the end around at the 20, 25, 30. Here he goes. 40, 45, 50, and it stumbles and tripped at the feet at the 40 of Jacksonville. If he gets past that one, it's going to be a touchdown, but a big gainer as Jimmy Horn takes it into Jacksonville territory all the way down to their 39-yard line. Let's check it with Sharon on the sidelines.
4: All right, I've got Devin Lloyd here. Devin obviously started your career here with the Jaguars. Does it feel a little weird to be on the other sideline?
5: It does, for sure. I mean, even coming here is nostalgic, but now being on the opposite side in the visitor locker room, it's a little different. But, you know, that's what comes with it. I'm just living in the moment, ultimately grateful that I'm in Carolina.
4: Well, you certainly seem to fit right in with this defense. Are you feeling really comfortable with everything now?
5: Oh, yeah, for sure. I mean, the guys have been great, coaching staff. I mean, everybody from top to bottom. It's just been a blessing to be a part of this organization. So you got to start winning now.
4: I know when you came here, it was really important to you to wear the green dot, which, of course, means relaying the play calls out to the entire defense. Why was that important to you?
5: I mean, I just love that part of it, just calling the defense, or just being so in tune to the game, being the quarterback of the defense. I mean, that's what the job of a Mike linebacker, or really a linebacker in general, I feel like, is. So I was looking forward to that, and I feel like that's what a linebacker should be.
4: Coach Rivera says that you're really just a natural leader. He says that when you're out there, you have this confidence about you when you're making the calls, and he says that it's almost like there's another coach on the field when you're out there. Is that something that you've always done?
5: Yeah, I mean, it took time for me to really grow into just learning the game and obviously mastering the defense and really just finding my voice and being confident in what I'm saying. But, yeah, definitely at this point in my career, that's something that, you know, I definitely take pride in, is trying to be an extension of a coach on the field and still being able to relate to the players, obviously going through what they go through, but also being a voice for the coaches as well.
4: You got two guys next to you that are vying for that starting role with Claude and Cheryl. It's Trevin Wallace. What have you seen out of each of them as they go through this competition?
5: They're both playing hard. I mean, you know, they're just so competitive. They love the game. And so ultimately, I'm just excited for both of them. And however it pans out, I know there's going to be another quality player on the field. And however it pans out, both of them are really good players.
4: All right, great. Thanks so much for talking with us, Devin.
5: Thank you.
4: All right, back up to you, Jim.
0: Thank you, Sharon. And Devin Lloyd, good communicator, whether it be an interview or whether he's leading the defense out there. Coach is quick to say he's so good at that. We had an incompletion to Tremaine and then a 9-yard run by Achan. They're actually doing a virtual measurement to see if he might have got 10 for the first down. Ball's marked just inside the 30-yard line.
3: Sam Heck.
1: Runners short of line of gain, third down.
3: I was just mentioning Sam Heck, the center, did a really nice job of coming back on a linebacker to really open up that alleyway for the running back and nearly got the first down, but we get to see a little third and short now.
0: Yeah, you called his name a couple times.
3: Ramon.
0: Sam Heck out of K-State, fifth round pick, third, about half a yard to go inside the 30-yard line for the Panthers, who lead 7-3 here in Jacksonville, 8:07 to go before halftime. Pickett takes the handoff, rolls left, overthrows his tight end, Mitchell Evans, point-blank range, but throws it over his head, incomplete at the 30-yard line, just had too much on it.
3: Four down territory.
2: I really have enjoyed some of the creativity that we've seen in some of these plays, whether it's the end around to Jimmy Horn, some of these boots, some of these play calls. I do love a under center, let's just run it up the middle. Let's go ahead and let the big mollies, the big hollies, go ahead and move some people. But, okay, hey, fourth and one, we knew we had two plays. Let's see what we do.
0: All right, so Achan is the single setback. Tremaine comes tight on the right side now. And up the middle. Kirk Coleman style, first down across the 29, got the 28, and should have the first down by forward momentum and then push back after that. Referees are standing across the 29 at the 28, and they do say first down. Move the chains, got just enough.
3: Yeah, the initial surge by the O-line was good enough to get them the yardage they needed. So good job by this line. Yeah, Forsyth at left tackle, Zavala left guard, Heck at center, Brady Christensen right guard, and you've got Albert Reese at right tackle. And it's been a nice drive so far for those five up front.
0: Kenny Pickett now 1 out of 5 after that misfire on the previous play, 4 yards for him. First and 10, Panthers from the 28, back to throw Pickett. Seven-step drops in the fire. Left side, Tremaine being held up, incomplete at the goal line, and they say no penalty flag as he was in man-to-man combat down there with the nickelback, Jabbar Muhammad, and he put his hands up in the air, looked like he was being pinned as far as getting his arms up in the air to grab that, but no penalty.
3: I don't know what to tell you on that. I'd call it a penalty.
0: A lot of contact.
3: It really was, and the DB's not looking back for the ball at all. It impeded Bryson Tremaine the whole way.
0: Instead, second down and 10 off the long incompletion to the goal line. David Moore in motion, stays on the left side. Stacked receivers there with Jimmy Horn. Looking that way is Pickett. Going to throw that way on the quick out. He's got Moore, not going to be a big gainer. He catches it, gets wrestled down at the 26-yard line. So gain of 2 on the short throw. Tackled by Devin Marshall, former NC State Wolfpack player. He's an undrafted rookie, but he had 18 pass breakups last year for the Wolfpack.
3: Pickett had to get rid of that ball fast. They did bring the blitz. They brought one more than we could block. Nice composure, set his feet. At least got a small gain out of it.
0: I got a trick pick up 8, Riley. Third down and 8 from the 26 for Carolina. Sanders ended up as a tight end over on the right side, so 3 receivers to the right. Pickett back to throw, looking left, going to throw. And diving for it at the 11-yard line and hauling it in is David Moore, but we have a penalty flag down. He caught it at the 11-yard line before it went out of bounds. Would have been a first down, however.
1: Holding. Offense number 70. 10-yard penalty. Third down.
0: Brady Christensen.
3: Yeah, it appeared he just is a little bit slow with the feet. Couldn't maintain the block. I called for holding there.
0: Of course, coming back from the Achilles injury.
3: Yeah, that's exactly what happened. If you get out of position just a little bit with your technique, then you're just fighting a losing battle, trying to keep them off the quarterback and had to hold.
2: Especially in the interior, if you get beat, it's really tough. You're doing your best to try to hold it up, but as soon as you miss that step, you're grabbing onto something.
0: He's working against Brian Thomas, who gets the beneficiary of that penalty. He's a rookie out of South Carolina, undrafted. 7 sacks for the Gamecocks last year. 3rd and 18. They're going to take a shorter route underneath JT Sanders. He's running a little quick hitch there to the 30 to get some yardage back to give a better field goal opportunity now. Because you got not a lot of plays on 3rd and 18. They pick up 6, get to 4th and 12, and that'll bring in Ryan Fitzgerald for a field goal try.
3: Florida State kicker back at home.
0: Yeah, second year out of Florida State, so he's used to this kind of weather. Ball's going to carry, of course, down here with this humidity. They'll mark it on the right hash mark for the kick at the 38-yard line where Sam Martin will hold. So it's going to be a 48-yard field goal attempt. Plenty of leg. It's on the way. It is up and no problem at all.
3: Nice.
0: As the youngster Ryan Fitzgerald in his second year, as Kevin says, out of Florida State, extends the Panthers' lead. 10-3, they lead here in Jacksonville. 5:26 to go in the second quarter. 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
0: Along with Kurt Coleman and Kevin Donnelly, Sharon Thorslin on the sidelines. Jim Zocchi with you here as the Panthers now have a 10-3 lead here in Jacksonville after the 48-yard field goal is good by Ryan Fitzgerald. 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That drive, 12 plays, 62 yards, used just over 5.5 minutes. Guys, Kenny Pickett off the bench, 3 out of 8, 12 yards passing in this game. And, you know, again, he's been bouncing around the league for 5 years. What would you say, erratic as far as uneven his performance in this game so far?
2: It's been inconsistent, I'll say that. Even for the 3 completions that he's made, you can tell that whether it's the footwork or it's the humidity and throwing the ball, something's just a little off. The placement, even the very last play, the throw to JT Sanders, it was low. And so he could have got a few more yards, and you never know, it pops. But you got to put the ball exactly where the wide receivers or tight ends need to catch it.
0: Bouncing kickoff, picked off the dirt by Wortham. He starts from the left side, takes it between the hash marks, tackled at the 25-yard line, where Carter Bradley and the Jaguars offense will get back on the field. Again, the Panthers lead 10-3, 5:21 to go before halftime. Panthers in this game offensively, a net of 142 yards. Jacksonville 113. So remember, at Buffalo, again, different circumstances and all that, but 201 yards of total offense for the entire game last week. So saw some good things with the starters out there for Carolina in this game. In motion now. And back to throw. Going to set up a tight end screen. Going up and getting it at the 20, 25, 30 is Quinton Morris. Tight end in his fifth year. Had a couple catches last year for Jacksonville from the Bowling Green State University.
3: I don't like it. Travis Gibson is providing. I've seen it 2 games in a row. The guy is great off the ball. Was able to get in the quarterback's face and had to force him to throw it a little bit high on that screen. So it wasn't as clean an operation as they would have liked. It could have been a big, much bigger play for the Jaguars.
2: Yeah, and just understanding repeating the plays, that's the second time they've started off a drive with a screen.
0: To the tight end there. Sherrillis came in, led head first, but delivered a big blow. 6-yard gain, second down coming up. And again, third to the outside the numbers, complete near the first down marker at the 34-yard line. And it is caught by the rookie, C.J. Williams, but about a half yard short. Third down and 1 coming up now for Jacksonville. Good tight coverage, though, is closing quickly, not letting it get any further downfield. Panthers defense able to shut it down. Robert Rochelle making the tackle in the open field. Rochelle spent a lot of time with the Rams, Green Bay, Dallas, back with the Panthers, 6-year player out of Central Arkansas. 3rd and 1, a penalty flag at the snap of the ball. was going to be a running play handoff to Amir Abdullah to the left side. However, a couple penalty flags dropping at the line of scrimmage.
1: Snap infraction. Offense number 69. 5-yard penalty. Third down.
0: Sam Mustafer is 6th-year out of Notre Dame.
3: That hurts. I mean, third and an inch. And now you're back 5 more yards.
0: Now it's 5 yards and 1 inch.
3: Mm.
0: That was a weird-looking snap.
3: Well,
0: it's like he got stuck at him.
3: I thought it was going to be encroachment at first because I saw Travis Gibson go across the line, but there was something that caused that.
0: Third and 6. Jacksonville from their own 27. Bradley flushed out of the pocket now. Going back over the middle. That's dangerous, and it's intercepted. Picked off by Sean Smith-Wade at the 35. Returned to 10 yards back to the 25-yard line.
2: DB's DBing right there. Even. Look, I said it before with Kenny Pickett. It was a great job. He threw it out of bounds right there. Carter Bradley, you can't throw it across your body because guess what? We are some thieves, baby. Let's
0: go. He's having it back.
3: That's clean. He caught that clean. Well done. Shaw Smith-Wade, that is a great job.
0: The start is a corner in this game. The intended target was Austin Trammell. Actually, was headed to Trammell. However, to Kurt's point, when you've got that pocket, you're rolling to the right side. You cannot throw it back between the hash marks that far downfield.
2: Okay, he's made it for the missed tackle. He's good.
3: Completely redeemed himself.
2: Everything is good.
0: That's from one of the OGs of Thieves Avenue telling them that.
3: And listen, you know what? That's what you always look at the complete game. This guys are going to have good plays, bad plays. Probably that missed tackle was weighing on him, and he came back and produced with a huge play for the Panthers.
0: Sets him up at the 26-yard line. Panthers ball. Jimmy Horn comes tighter over to the left slot. Going to be a handoff. Cutting inside the big one. A.J. Dillon on the field for the first time. The veteran running back. Does a little jump cut, takes it from the 26 down to the 22-yard line, picks up 4. A.J. Dillon's become, I think, a real favorite in the locker room, don't you think, guys, with his teammates and with his coaching staff and playing in Philadelphia, playing in Green Bay for a long time. He brings a lot of experience to the running back room.
2: Yeah, I think he has the full understanding of what it looks like to be not just a running back, but a good teammate, a good locker room guy. But when it comes to the playing, I really love his specialty. I think third down, short yardage. I mean, he's got something about him that I really, really appreciate his game.
0: Picked up 4 on first down. Fake of the screen to the right side. Now going to throw that way. Jimmy Horn collects it down inside the 10-yard line. He's tackled at the 8. So Jimmy Horn showing that speed. Gets into the open field there. Brought down by Jabbar Muhammad. And the Panthers are in the CPI security red zone. As a first and goal coming up from the 7-yard line.
2: Yeah, nice little screen and go right there. Kenny Pickett with the great pump fake. And that was actually something that Jimmy Horn had an opportunity in the Hall of Fame game, and that ball was sailed just over his head. Great job of making up for it. Man, he showed some toughness already. I mean, and he showed some flair and some flashes. When you talk about people that really want to play in this team, he's showing up.
0: Yeah, he's put on some weight this offseason. Dillon takes the handoff out of a pistol formation, twisting inside the 5, down to the goal line, into the end zone. Touchdown, A.J. Dillon.
3: Right behind Brady Christensen. I know he's still coming off the injury from last year. He's trying to get him back into shape. But, man, he just kept driving his legs. Dillon right behind him the whole way. Nice job by the offensive line.
2: Isn't that what I was saying?
0: When you get
2: close, you give him the rock. Those quadzillas are going to go ahead and tear down some towers.
0: He was just shredding tacklers and then twisted his way at the end to get into the end zone for the touchdown with 2:07 to go here in the second quarter. And Fitzgerald on for the point after try from the left hash mark. Out of the hold of Martin. Bullseye kicks it through, and the Panthers extend their lead here in Jacksonville, 17-3. Carolina with the lead. Again, 2:07 to go before halftime. 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
4: Panthers offensive coordinator Brad Idzik just coming up and down in front of the defense, applauding them and saying, "That's all on you, defense. That's your TD." After Shaw Smith, Wade, of course, with the interception to set up that A.J. Dillon touchdown. And Shaw was coming off the field. He was holding on to that football for dear life, would not give it up to anybody until he found one of the equipment guys and made them promise to hold on to it for him. So they've got it put away right now. They'll give it to him after the game as a keepsake. And the offensive line having some fun, too. They were playing really well in that last series. Their coaches telling them to keep it up. They were trying to make Sam Heck smile. The guys were teasing him, trying to make him laugh. He's a pretty serious guy. But he finally cracked a smile after the plays that he's been making in that last series. So he's a guy that they've been really happy with his progress since he got here as the rookie. He's not as big as some regular starting center, so he says he really has to use his hands and his technique a lot. He has some good angles in there, but they're happy with the progress that he's making right now, Jim.
0: What the heck, Sam? You got a smile. Here comes the return. Braboy across the 20-25-30 to the 36-yard line. 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
0: Panthers in Jacksonville lead over the Jaguars 17-3. 2 minutes to go before halftime. Panthers football is brought to you by Thompson, because changing lives changes everything. Visit ThompsonCFF.org to be a part of it. Jags ball when we get back to work here with the kick return to the 37-yard line by Chandler Brayboy. Played his college ball at Elon. Was on the practice squad here last year for Jacksonville. So the first and 10 coming up. And, guys, we've seen some power football running the ball tonight by Carolina so far. 168 total net yards by the offense. And all in all, liking what you're seeing as far as how the development of the offense is from a week ago?
2: Yeah, I mean, I've just said the creativeness that we've gone into the depth book of our playbook a little bit more. And you see the reaction. I mean, it's contagious. It's infectious. I thought we've done a really good job of actually establishing the run. We've had some really good runs up the middle. So the offensive line, even the backups, have done a really good job. Defensively, I want to see us continue to thrive, continue to be hungry. But great job for Shaw Smith-Wade. And we've had some really good possessions on both sides of the ball.
0: Bradley with a throw out of the backfield to Amir Abdullah from the 37. Gets it up to the 45. Picked up 8. Missed tackle there by Corey Thornton, but cleaned up by Robert Rochelle out of bounds.
3: Great situational work for both teams here with the two-minute drive.
0: Yeah, getting the work in, and probably will see Joey Aguilar, the former App State quarterback, at some point for Jacksonville. Pocket getting muddy now. Bradley gets out of one tackle. He's going to throw this into the bench. Out of bounds at the Panthers' 40-yard line. The pressure continues to mount as they get after Carter Bradley.
2: Travis Income had it. He had him.
3: He was right there, yep.
0: Keep bringing pressure.
3: They got pressure off both edges, which really, the quarterback had to start moving around a little bit. And that second attempt, he tried to bring the quarterback down. Thomas Income just couldn't quite get him to the ground. But now they're facing third down.
0: By the end, Big Lee Hunter was in there, too. Here comes a blitz by Kuwait. Open receiver out of the backfield. It is Amir Abdullah. He gets wrestled out of bounds across the 45, 40, 38-yard line. Finally taken out of bounds. But again, quick throw out of the backfield. Hit Abdullah in stride. And a first down for Jacksonville with 1:30 to go here before halftime.
3: Looks like a nice play call by them. They saw we brought pressure. We brought linebackers. We were trying to get the quarterback's face there, but he's able to get the ball out.
0: Bradley will take the check down to Abdullah out of the backfield. Breaks the tackle at the 35 to the 30. Picked up 12 more down to the Carolina 26-yard line. 83 yards of total offense by the 12th-year player out of Nebraska, Amir Abdullah, who spent 2021 with the Panthers.
3: That was Jackson Kuwatch. Just barely missed the tackle there. Could have brought him down for just a short gain.
0: 7th-round pick. Here's a drop. Hit the target, but Trammell can't handle it. Incomplete at the 20-yard line. Rochelle was in coverage, and a little comeback route there by Austin Trammell right between the 8 and the 1. He drops it.
3: Not good.
2: Not good. Porter, what do you say when you come back to the huddle? Like, guys, that's on me. Hey, that one.
0: You noticed?
2: That one's on me.
0: It's the humidity. My fingers are a little sticky.
2: What about your chest?
0: Yeah. Should not have eaten the fried chicken. That trips receiver to the left. One to the right is Tim Jones. Motion now. Trammell will join him there. The one who just dropped it. 2x2 set now. Pressure coming. Bradley being forced. And it's going to be a throw. Back shoulder fade. Incomplete. Trammell can't bring it in. Incomplete. Out of his hands it goes. Would have been a tough catch, but Isaiah Simmons in coverage there to make it more difficult for him. But another long incompletion and not a catch by Trammell.
2: No, really good job of playing through the hands. We talk about the ball is going to be placed either back shoulder or even front. You can't look back. When you're in a trail position, as Isaiah was, and you play his hands, he did a great job of raking his hands. I don't think he would have been able to catch it in bounds, but even if he had, that was a great job and a great play by Isaiah Simmons.
0: And, Kevin, good pressure there by Jared Harrison Hunt that time.
3: Yeah, and it looked like they ran a little stunt with him and Jackson Kuwatch right in the middle. Had Kuwatch standing up right next to him, so it was not exotic, but pretty unique enough to get the pressure.
0: At 3rd and 10 this time now. Wind up throw, looking for Trammell, a third time in a row. Incomplete, out of his reach. Penalty flag at the 20. That was going to be a corner route down at the goal line. However,
5: illegal contact, defense, number 43. 5-yard penalty with an automatic first down.
0: That's Devontae Smith, undrafted rookie, defensive back out of Notre Dame. Spent 4 years at Alabama. They've said some good things about Devontae Smith during this camp, but that time he gets whistled for the flag.
2: Yeah, I didn't see it clearly. I don't know if it was a holding, but at the end of the day, if your feet aren't in the right position, you're always going to feel like you're fighting an uphill battle. The problem with Devontae Smith, it's not that he's not doing well or he hasn't done some good things. The DB room is deep with talent. They are in a tough position, but it's a good position to be in.
0: Of course, expanded practice squads a couple years ago. There's room. 44 seconds to go. And now first and 10 from the 21. Bradley's going to throw underneath and complete to Tim Jones. Receiver gets hit by Devontae Smith first and then tackled at the 16-yard line. A gain of 5. Timeout Jacksonville with 35 seconds to go before halftime. Panthers lead the Jaguars 17-3. Let's step aside 10 seconds for station identification on the Carolina Panthers Radio Network.
6: WKRR, Ashboro, Greensboro, Winston-Salem, Burlington. 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Rule the turf.
0: Jaguars in the red zone now at the Panthers' 16-yard line. They'll have second and 5 coming up with Carolina up 17-3. 35 seconds to go before halftime as Jacksonville uses the first of their three timeouts here. Again, Kevin, you mentioned situational football earlier. Red zone defense, kind of work they were getting against Trevor Lawrence, who scored 5 straight touchdowns in that joint practice session on Wednesday. But this will be good work for them here to see what they can do.
3: No, for sure. These young guys, what can they do under pressure? Protecting your own goal line here. Great work for these young players.
0: Out of the shotgun, trips to the right. Looking middle, stepping up in the pocket. Bradley goes through to the right side. Got a man back in the end zone, in and out of his hands, incomplete. Hunter Long, the tight end, got open deep in the end zone. Right side, went through his hands, trying to get his feet in bounds. Lost the focus on the catch, incomplete.
2: Yeah, switch vert concept where they're pulling the safety inside, and it's basically the nickel has to carry him down the seam, and it is a tough play to be able to read and happen right now, and it's a tough throw because you have to throw it on a line because you don't have much runway on the back of the end zone.
3: He laid out for it and slid all the way into the wall with his head.
2: You make it sound like a wrestling like move over there.
0: There was barbed wire involved.
3: Flames.
0: Yeah. Broke a folding table. Back to throw, Bradley. Duval. Slant incomplete for Trammell and broken up nicely by Lathan Ransom. Puts the hand in with the left hand, breaks it up on the break on the slant inside the 10-yard line. Incomplete. It's going to be field goal time now for Jacksonville.
2: Really good job of staying patient right there. Again, a switch combination route, and Lathan staying patient and driving underneath the route of Austin Trammell and pulling his hands down. Good job.
0: That'll set up a field goal try. See a 34-yard look for Cam Little. As his holder counts the players, they got 11. And the holder is his punter, Logan Cook. Snap down, 34-yard kick up on the way from the left hash mark is good. And again, we talked about that earlier too, Kevin, holding them to field goals instead of touchdowns. That's twice in the red zone. Jacksonville has not come away with a touchdown. 17-6, Panthers lead with 21 seconds to go. So first team and second team defense is doing a good job of keeping them out of the end zone at least.
3: Yeah, I agree. The difference from last week to this week is seeing them, they've given up some yards, but there's enough energy, there's enough guys working together with their calls, communicating, they're able to shut it down before they get to that goal line and have any attempt at getting it close to try and get it over the end zone. So good work by the defensive unit. It's a mix of guys, Kurt, and they're plugging and playing different ones out there, but they seem to be doing a good job. And I think it's, you're playing the third game of the preseason, it's the exact kind of performance you want to put into this thing. You've seen some good things from the offense, the defense. They've been in some different situations here tonight. Have some things that they really go back and teach on the film and then see what things went well and not hate it. As a player, you know how it is. Shaw's going to hate seeing that film without missed tackle, but he can't wait for that film to get further and further along so you get that interception.
2: Well, at least when the whole team laughs at you for looking like that on film,
3: you got something.
2: You got something in the back pocket. Like, all right, just
0: everybody loves a comeback story.
2: Yeah, it's coming up in the team meeting room. Like, hey, this is what happened. But then guess what? He came back and set it up a touchdown for us. That's how you respond to adversity. Because in a game, you're going to have highs and lows. You're going to have something that's not going to look perfect. How do you respond from that? And honestly, I will take that 10 out of 10 times. Not because it's an interception that was a great, but he came back and he's actually made some really good plays afterward.
0: This is a returnable kickoff, and coming back with it is Tyus at the 10, near sideline 20, 30, pushes his way out of bounds up near the 40-yard line with 15 seconds to go before halftime. Sharon Thorson is right there on the Panthers sideline, and Kevin and Kurt were talking about the pregame and in the game. Sharon, but I want to see attitude, want to see some edge. Is that evident on the sidelines down there?
4: Yeah, very different energy this week than last week at Buffalo. I mean, guys just came out just from the beginning of the game, just had a lot more energy, had a little bit more attitude to them, and now especially with, you know, forcing the turnover there on defense, scoring a couple of touchdowns, defense getting some good stops, offense moving the football some more. Very different energy down here today, and these guys are feeding off of it for sure.
0: All right, so Kenny Pickett's got 15 seconds to work with here, Sharon, and the Panthers have the ball first and 10 at their own 38. Looks like they're going to be taking a shot here. Pickett back to throw. Three-step drop, steps up out of the pocket, has to take a check down, though. Complete penalty flag, though, behind the play. Was caught by Felipe Franks at the 42 for a short gainer. Clock stops with the penalty flag with 9 seconds to go. And the pocket was breaking down, so Pickett had to get rid of it. As the officials sort it out.
5: Personal foul, roughing the passer, defense number 96. A 15-yard penalty is added on to the end of the run. First down.
0: Jalen Hunt, the infraction there. And it's a help for the Panthers across the 50 into Jacksonville territory. Still walking across the 45. And they'll put the football down at the 43-yard line.
3: Ryan Fitzgerald's got a leg.
0: Yeah.
3: We got
0: two kickers here that can kick it to the moon.
3: Yes, of course, with the Jags. But we got one of our own.
0: Where he is right now, Kevin, will be a 60-yard attempt. That's doable.
3: I mean, with 9 seconds here, quick.
0: Pick up
3: that timeout. Yep.
2: You can go anywhere on the field. You still have three timeouts. So
0: correct.
2: The ability to throw is not the issue. Let's get it, get down, so he can get this kickoff.
0: Empty backfield, 3x2 receivers. Throws underneath. Horn had to reach back for it. He caught it and was able to haul it in. Not the tightest of passes, but Horn did a good job. Pulls it in at the 35-yard line. So it'll be something with about 5 seconds left to go, about a 53-yarder probably.
3: Dave Canales right with the referee on the sideline there. He wanted to make sure that timeout came with no time lost on the clock.
0: And 5 seconds would run out the clock on the kick. Horn on that slant did a good job. That was not an easy catch. It was up high and behind him there, Kurt.
2: I've said the inconsistency of where the ball needs

0: Ball is marked at the 35-and-a-half-yard line, so you're looking at probably about 53-yarder. J.J. Jansen going back to the sidelines to dry his hands on a towel. Got Sam Martin, the punter out there, who will hold.
1: Oh.
0: Double-checking to see on a virtual measurement is what they put up, but to see if he caught the ball is where it would be a catch or not. If it's not, Panthers may have to consider taking a 60-yard field goal try.
1: Why not?
0: But we'll see how this plays out. Sharon, what are you seeing down there?
2: Well, the guys here on the sideline, of course, think that that was a catch by Jimmy Horn, and they were giving him a lot of love as he came off, particularly Bryce Young, and also the Darren Waller, who, of course, new to the team, and he's 6'6" and a half, and next to, you know, a little, sorry, talking over the
0: incomplete.
2: Coach.
0: Yep.
2: All right, anyway. He was patting on the head, and he was standing next to him, and you've got this big, giant, tall Darren Waller, 6'6" and a half, next to little Jimmy Horn there, but giving him some love, but it was cute scene.
0: All the shapes and sizes. Yeah, he had 6'6" and a half, Darren Waller. Jimmy Horn is small, but he's put on some bulk this offseason to go with that speed. And so for the Panthers, bring the offense back out now with Kenny Pickett, so they're not going to try the 60-yard field goal. Ball is back to the 43-yard line. It got some time back on the clock. So they have time to run a play, and with a timeout, as Kurt mentioned, being able to stop the clock. You can throw anywhere on the field here, try to get those 5, 6, 7 yards back again. There'll be a quick route, obviously, whatever they do. Pickett breaks the huddle. Again, they'll go empty. 3-by-2 receivers from left to right. Domain outside the numbers here to the near side. Pickett looking, going to throw another slant, and this time it is caught. David Moore, did it come out?
1: It's out.
0: It came out incomplete. Looked like that time it was a good throw, and it hit the target, but the ball wasn't caught. And there's 3 seconds left, and now they will have to try the long field goal as Fitzgerald trots back out there again. That looked like a good throw.
3: He put it low on his chest so that he didn't get hit. It was a really good throw. Yeah. That was placed exactly where it needed to be.
4: He did what he had to do.
0: We have a replay monitor in the booth that runs two plays behind the actual live action, so at halftime we'll get to see what happened. In the meanwhile, 61-yard field goal attempt here to close out the first half. Fitzgerald, long leg, puts it into it. It's on the way, it's up, and it's going to be just up and up inside the left upright. I mean, that was down to the wire. 61 yards.
4: Those officials kept us guessing.
0: They were leaning and they were looking.
4: Was it good for you? Good for me? I don't know. Okay.
0: I see what you're seeing. And Ryan Fitzgerald, 61-yard field goal to close out the half. So it's not just Cam Little that can kick the 60-yarders. Panthers get three more on the board to take us to halftime with that. 20-6. Carolina with the lead here as we head to halftime. 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
2: 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And as we listen back to some of the first half highlights in this game, and the Panthers' starting offense looked much improved over what we saw in Buffalo last week. First touchdown in the game came from Jonathan Brooks. Running back here takes it off the left side, 1 yard, and the Carolina Panthers take a 7-0 lead. Tight end formation, 12 personnel with Brooks. Bryce is under center. Starts left, cuts inside, touchdown. Jonathan Brooks, one quick step to the left, put his foot in the ground, takes it into the end zone, and the score and the touchdown. This could be a really big emotional thing, I'm sure, for Jonathan Brooks after his fight back from two torn ACLs. Good moment for him. He was emotional last week after getting to touch the ball a couple times and get back on the field in Buffalo in a game setting. Panthers defense has done some good things in this first half. This was a key sack by Pat Jones here when the starters were out there on the defensive side for Carolina. Trips receiver to the right, one to the left. Mullins looking right. Sets up in the pocket. Now he's flush. He's in trouble, and he is sacked back at the 16-yard line. Important because it stopped the drive for the Jaguars as they had to settle for a Chad Little 34-yard field goal. Panthers up 7-3 in the first quarter. And then we move on to the second quarter. And Jimmy Horn here, 39-yard end-around run here, sets the Panthers up in good field position. Stone Forsyth out there at the left tackle. Brady Christensen flipped the Horn. Here comes on the end-around at the 20, 25, 30. Here he goes. 40, 45, 50, and it stumbles and trips at the feet at the 40 of Jacksonville. If he gets past that one, it's going to be a touchdown, but a big gainer as Jimmy Horn takes it into Jacksonville territory all the way down to their 39-yard line. So a 39-yard run to the 39-yard line sets up a field goal, and it was good for Fitzgerald from 48 yards away, 10-3. Panthers with the lead there. The defense steps up once again here. Shaw Smith Wade on the Jacksonville side of the 50 with the interception. Third and six, Jacksonville from their own 27. Bradley flush out of the pocket now. Going back over the middle, that's dangerous, and it's intercepted. Picked off by Shaw Smith Wade at the 35. Returned to 10 yards back to the 25-yard line. Pick that, the Whataburger. What a moment of the first half. Grilling delicious food for 75 years. Whataburger, just like you like it, because that's a big play. Sets up a drive for the Panthers offense on a short field. Three-play drive capped off here by A.J. Dillon. 7-yard touchdown. Dillon takes the handoff out of the pistol formation. Twisting inside the five. Down to the goal line. Into the end zone. Touchdown, A.J. Dillon. So that made it 17-3 Carolina. Then it was a little field goal that made it 17-6. Cam Little with a 34-yarder. And on the final play of the first half, the Panthers, Ryan Fitzgerald, a 61-yard field goal. Panthers with the lead here at halftime, 20-6. Some bright moments in all three phases in the first half for Carolina. We'll take a look at the first half stats when we come back next to Jacksonville. 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
2: 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And now look back at the first half stats, and they're brought to you by Harris Teeter, the official grocery store of the Panthers, who in the first half had a total of 172 net yards, 164 for Jacksonville. Bryce Young in the starting group, 5 out of 6, 49 yards passing. And Kenny Pickett off the bench, 5 out of 12, 31 yards. Top rusher on one carry, wide receiver Jimmy Horn, 39 yards. And it was Trevor Achan, 5 carries, 24 yards. Jonathan Brooks, 5 carries, 18 yards and a touchdown. A.J. Dillon, 2 carries, a touchdown, and 11 yards in the rush game. The Panthers had 92 yards in the first half. Tetero McMillan, 2 catches, 25 yards. Tommy Tremble, 2 for 20. Jimmy Horn, a catch for 15 yards. And everybody else below 10 yards of the first half, JT Sanders, Bryson Germain, Jalen Coker, Felipe Franks, and David Moore had catches in that first half. Meanwhile, for the Jaguars, Nick Mullins, 6 out of 7 for 65 yards passing. Carter Bradley, 6 out of 13, was picked off, had 51 yards. Cameron, the receiver, 2 catches, the rookie, 41 yards. Amir Abdullah caught 3 passes, 37 yards. C.J. Williams had 4 for 22. Abdullah carried the ball 6 times, 45 yards, 7.5 yards per carry. DJ Dallas, 2 carries for 6 yards. Penalties were a big factor. Jacksonville had 9 penalties for 60 yards in the first half. Panthers with 3 for 25. Carolina 2 out of 6 on third down. Jacksonville was 2 out of 7. Panthers end up with 12 first downs in that first half, 9 for the Jaguars. Check up the NFL preseason scoreboard. We'll kick off our second half next when we come back to Everbank Stadium in Florida. With the Panthers up 20-6 at Jacksonville, you're listening to Panthers football brought to you by Morgan & Morgan, America's largest injury law firm.
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1: 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Enjoy a Coca-Cola.
2: Panthers in Jacksonville at the break lead 20-6 over the Jaguars. This drive around the league is brought to you by the Honda dealers of the Carolinas. Jets lead the Steelers 7-0. That game is in the fourth quarter. Green Bay and Denver are scoreless in the first quarter. Those are the only other two games in progress tonight. Keys to the game are brought to you by Bank of America. official bank of the Carolina Panthers. What would you like the power to do? Kevin, you talked about the offensive line getting first downs, the defensive line stopping the run. I think we saw some good things in both of those categories, right?
10: Yeah, right. It wasn't perfect, but offensively speaking for the Panthers, really good job with the run game. Had the big run by Jimmy Horn, but the flip of that is you take those 40 yards out, they're still averaging well over 4 yards per carry. So that's a great sign. And what you didn't see, negative plays. Someone in the backfield causing disruption. We're able to stay on track so much more. Defensively, the guys up front were much more active. We did give up some yards, but it was like you said, Joe, Jim, earlier, it was like bend but don't break.
2: Right.
10: They were able to get down close, but we held them to some field goals. So overall, successful because you got to see a lot of young players out there on some long drives, whether it was offense or defense, and get out there and work hard. But I thought in the trenches, O-line, D-line did what they needed to do.
2: Yeah, first and second units, you're right. And Kurt, you talked about setting that tone up front, executing and creating negative plays. So we definitely saw some of that in the first half.
11: Absolutely. I thought Brad has done a really good job of throwing in and just sprinkling in enough creativity in the play calls to give this offense a little flair, because we have the weapons. We have the opportunity to be able to do it. But you can't get to that if you can't actually start moving the ball down the field, which we've been able to do. And then defensively, you've seen it. We've had a lot of pressure on all, really, I mean, the first team, second team, third team. Those guys have actually been getting consistent pressure with four. So it's really looking good. And obviously the turnover by Shaw Smith-Wade.
2: Fitzgerald pushed the kickoff into the landing zone at the 10 at the numbers 20, 25, and 30-yard line. And collision there on the return by Wortham as we check in with Sharon Thorson on the Panther sidelines.
6: Guys, good showing by the starters and the second teamers there in that first half. Now the coaches are looking for the guys on the fighting for depth, fighting for the roster spots, fighting for roles on this team. They want to know who is going to be able to step up, who is going to make plays when it counts. They want to see guys really do something when the lights are on. They said they're giving guys a ton of chances here in this second half to see what they can do, and they want somebody to step up and grab it. In fact, A.C. Carter, the outside linebackers coach, was just yelling at his guys, show me who wants it, Jim.
2: Field reports are brought to you by Morgan & Morgan, America's largest injury law firm. Joey Aguilar on his quarterback out of Tennessee and App State prior to that to take a deep throw down the middle and got a guy downfield at the 50-yard line. So opens up with a long completion, getting it downfield. And the completion down there to Trevor Pena, Penn State, rookie undrafted player getting down the seam.
11: And last game, he actually had a 43-yard touchdown against the New Orleans Saints. I mean, again, Jacksonville has a really good set of wide receivers from top to bottom. This is going to continue to be a great test for our DBs and our defense all together to be able to stop this offense.
2: So a gain of 21 to the Panthers' 48-yard line. Tight formation to the left, and they bring Pena in motion over to the right slot now. Handoff, Aguilar gives to DJ Dallas. Jump cut to the right to the 45. Got five down to the 43-yard line. Mentioned him in the first half. DJ Dallas, seventh year out of Miami. Played a couple games with the Panthers. Special teams player throughout most of his career, mostly with Seattle, but also with Arizona. Had 26 yards in the preseason game last week against the Saints.
10: Just tried to run that thing up the middle. We got Elijah Garcia and Aaron Hall there, the two big guys in the middle. Stop that from being a bigger game.
2: Dallas, single setback. Aguilar under center will hand it off to him on the long handoff at the 40. Cuts inside at the hash mark. Dropped at the 38-yard line by Cam Miller. Rookie undrafted out of Rutgers. Played some time at Florida State as well, Penn State rather, and he is close to the first down, about a yard short to the mark. I'm at the 39-yard line. That'll get to the 38 for Jacksonville. Panthers up 20-6. Early stages here of the second half.
11: If you watch Cam Gill on that number 49, the retrace that he just had on that, that is the extra effort play that that coaches will show in film of saying, this guy, his motor is not stopping.
2: He's a star in the UFL, defensive player of the year in that league. And off Dallas, he's got a lane and a rushing gain down inside the 35. The ball comes out, though, at the end of the run. Panthers are saying they got it. Ball does come loose at the 35-yard line after DJ Dallas picked up the first down. It looks like the Panthers are coming away with the takeaway.
11: Great job.
13: What a field. It's a fumble recovered by the defense.
2: So the ruling on the field is that it's a fumble. We'll get a look at it as Dallas picks up the first down.
11: Devontae Smith.
2: We'll see. It went through Bam Martin Scott. There's a pile underneath.
11: Clear possession. Clear recovery.
2: Should be. And they're still looking at it, but the Panthers have their offense out here on the field now.
10: the side officials telling them to bring the chains down. So
2: Cam Gill was the one who came away with it. So Cam Gill with the fumble recovery. They're still looking at it, but we'll take a break while they look at it here with the Panthers up 20-6 in Jacksonville. 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

0: Panthers football is brought to you by Thompson, because changing lives changes everything. Visit ThompsonCFF.org to be a part of it. Panthers defense forced their second takeaway in this game. Devontae Smith forcing a fumble recovered by Cam Gill. And that was Carolina ball at their own 34-yard line, up 20-6, early stages of the third quarter, before the handoff to A.J. Dillon.
1: Ball start, offense number 70, 5-yard penalty, first down.
0: Brady Christensen trying to get back up to speed. A little bit too up to speed to begin with there. Kevin, for an interior lineman like that, he plays tackle as well, too. Coming back from Achilles, an injury, missed half of last season. There's more than rust, right? There's got to be trust that goes back into the Achilles and just getting all that back, right?
2: It's just getting reps, which he's doing, which is really great. I can see he's moving better each game. Sometimes it can add up. And he's played most of this game. After the starters went out, he's been in there the whole time.
0: He signed just before camp. Here's Pickett with the out route complete. Casey Washington, former Atlanta Falcon, catches it on the far sideline, gets the penalty yardage back, and that's about it. Looks like 5 yards on that gain before stepping out of bounds at the 34. Coverage there by Christian Braswell, the rookie. Pickett will be under center. Dillon the tailback, stack receivers to the right. Horn comes in motion behind the play. Pickett's going to dump it out. A.J. Dillon trying to set up a screen, but doesn't have the blocking tackle behind the line of scrimmage. Back at the 30-yard line. So Dillon caught it, but the moment he caught it, he was tackled and brought down in the open field. And, yeah, Jelani Tavai in there along with help, so he was unable to get free and loses about 3.
2: Yeah, it just wasn't – the timing of all that just really wasn't working out. The lineman couldn't get to that side. Jacksonville defense read it pretty quickly. They got 3rd and long.
0: Yeah, -3. Felipe Franks, the tight end, lines up near side to the left. 3 receivers that left side. Pickett looking right, though. On the slant, it is complete. Mechie pulls his way to a first down up to the 45-yard line.
3: Great job. You talk about a skinny post right there. Got skinny knowing that he has a safety conversion with the corner on the outside, holding on to it and taking the hit. The wide receivers are showing up right now. This is cool to see us really be big. And John Mechie's not a big guy. Catching it behind, great job.
0: 4 catches in the preseason heading in, 47 yards. That's his 5th. There you go. Pistol formation now with A.J. Dillon. New set of downs for the Panthers. Again, up by 14 points. Just over 11 minutes to go in the third quarter. It is a handoff. Dillon, 2 hands around the ball. And just runs into a pile. Pushes his way up to the 47-yard line. Got a couple. 2nd and long coming up. Give him just 1. 2nd and 9 coming up. Dillon with a 7-yard touchdown in the first half. Came home from the Canton game just in time to greet his baby daughter. She got back home on the late birth 2 weeks ago. Franks will come in motion as the tight end over to the right side. Handoff. Dillon starts left and gets tackled behind the line of scrimmage once again. Good defensive penetration up front by Kibbe Rose. And that's going to be another negative running play for the Panthers.
3: Brian Thomas Jr. got in there. Not the wide receiver, but the other one.
0: They have 2 of them, yeah. One with a Y, 1 with an I for the Brian. Say no gain, so 3rd and 9. Bunch receivers, 3 of them to the left. Shotgun Pickett, Dillon to his right side. 3rd and 9, Panthers at their own 47-yard line. So we're 5 minutes gone by here in the third quarter. Looking left, trying to set up a receiver screen. It's Mechie. Sheds the first tackle, gets to the 50, does a good job to get up the left sideline. Doesn't get the first down, but in the Jacksonville territory to their 48-yard line. So picks up about 6. 4th and 3 coming up. Panthers offense stays on the field.
2: Good job, Mechie. Making the first guy miss to set up a 4th and short situation so they can use this situational football to try and go for this 4th and 3.
3: Yeah, did a good job of just staying alive. One quick cut, getting upfield. Giving this offense one extra opportunity to really make an convert on this 4th down to be able to push the chains.
0: Yep. As Kevin said, situational. 2-touchdown lead regular season. You're probably punting this and trying to back them up. But we're going to go for it here. Pickett steps back, going to throw. And on the drag route, got Mechie, got the 1st down. Penalty flag down in the secondary, but he got across the 40 for what would be a 1st down at the Jacksonville 38. And it looks like it's going to be a penalty of defensive holding against the Jaguars. So this play is going
1: to
0: hold up.
1: Prior to the pass, holding. Defense number 21. That penalty's declined. Result of the play. First down.
0: And more from Sharon Thorson down on the Panther sideline.
4: Jim, John mentioned making some great plays there. He's been really showing up all preseason. He's got just a really wild background. He was born in Taiwan, then moved to West Africa, then to Canada before finally coming to the United States for high school and on. And he was also Bryce Young's favorite receiver the year that he won the Heisman. So they've got a great chemistry already.
0: Yeah, that's part of it, is just they played together, knew each other well at Alabama. Based on where he's been living his life, this probably feels like cool temperatures here in Jacksonville. Bootleg right, Pickett's got room to throw and dumps it off to John Metchie. Takes a big shot to the hip, but he gets good yardage down to the 27-yard line. 8 yards on first down. Back to Metchie again.
2: Another good catch by Metchie, and you know the previous catch really was able to get done because of the block that A.J. Dillon put on the blitzing linebacker, and sometimes you just have to take it. He got run over. But it was enough for Kenny Pickett to be able to get the ball out and get it to Metchie. It's two completions in a row for him.
0: So that sets up second down and one with Dillon as a single setback after throwing that good block. Franks goes back out to the left slot. It's going to be a throw, though, on second and one. Stepping up and a dump off. He's got A.J. Dillon, and he breaks the tackle at the 25. Shutters his way down to the 20. Tackled at the 15-yard line down the right sideline as A.J. Dillon, as the receiver out of the backfield there, picks up about 10 yards in the Panthers' first down into the red zone.
2: Kurt, you got to let him eat a little bit. He's been blocking back there.
3: Hey, feed the quads now. Look, they get hungry, okay? It's snack time. And look, what I love about that is two things. A, great hands catch. Mm-hmm. B, that was a 2-yard gain that he struggled out the first tackler and got about 8 more yards. Really great job of A.J. Dillon.
0: And now the Panthers in the CPI security red zone at the 16-yard line, first down and 10, already up 20-6. Pickett, deep drop, throwing, looking for Mitchell, is tight end. There was some hand fighting going on near the goal line. Again, the penalty flag doesn't come. This is a tough crew in the secondary to get a penalty flag there.
3: It really is. It's interesting of what they are trying to call and what they're not trying to call. But one thing that we used to always do going into every week, you would learn about your referee crew. You would learn about where they're from, what is their other job, and what penalties do they like to call, and what penalties do they let go. And I got a clear reading on what they let go and what they like to call.
0: They don't like to call much as far as dropping the flag if they don't have to.
3: Those offensive linemen get quite a few.
0: We get up the front tonight. Dillon with a run from the 16, gets downhill, gets to the 13, so gains 3. Tight rushing quarters there in the interior line. They'll bring along 3rd down and 7 for the Panthers as this drive continues. Play number 12 coming up in this drive for the Panthers. Coming up on the 7-minute mark of the third quarter, Panthers looking much better than they did a week ago in Buffalo with a 20-6 lead. Pickett in as a second quarterback tonight off the bench. Likely to see Kyle Trask later in this game. Casey Washington, the receiver outside the numbers here to the near side. Otherwise, trips formations to the left. Felipe Franks in the left slot. Back to throw, Pickett under pressure, rolling right, going to throw, looking for a comeback route from Washington, but couldn't get the ball there because of the duress he was under and the pressure that was coming. Unable to get much on that throw as they blitzed with one of their linebackers, Talati Tabe.
2: And they brought two backside. The weak side of that, A.J. Dillon could pick up one of them, but the other one was a free runner, and it was right on his back as he's trying to get rid of that ball.
0: That'll bring on Ryan Fitzgerald for his third field goal attempt of the night. He's 2-for-2 from distance, 48 and 61 tonight. This one a 31-yarder right between the hash marks. Veteran punter Sam Martin will hold. Snap from J.J. Jansen. Kick is on the way. And this time he misses it off to the left side. So he made the long ones and missed the easy one. It's like golf, right, Kurt?
3: Sometimes. Are we going to talk about golf right now? Let's go to commercial.
0: We're going to have that.
3: We're going to go to commercial.
0: The game's been so good, we haven't had a chance to talk about Kurt's golf game, but it's coming sometime here in the second half. Just not right now because we got to go to break. 6:37 to go in the third quarter. Score remains Carolina 20 and Jacksonville 6. 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
0: All right, back in Jacksonville, 6:37 to go in the third quarter with the Panthers up 20-6. And one of the few things that went wrong was just a miss of a field goal, 31-yarder between the hash marks by Ryan Fitzgerald, who had made a 61-yarder, 48-yarder. And there, Curdy had that 60-degree wedge in his hand. He just couldn't quite get it to land on the green.
3: I didn't have the 60-degree wedge. All right, we're going to talk
0: we're
3: about
0: setting
3: that
0: up.
3: Later.
0: We're setting up about the 56-degree wedge that you did have instead. It's going to be a handoff. And again, Joey Aguilar continuing as the quarterback here in the second half. Former Tennessee Titan, or Tennessee Volunteer, I should say, former App State Mountaineer at the college level, 6'3". Last week, as Kurt mentioned earlier, completed one pass for 43 yards. Set up a big score. Running back now is Jamari Taylor, former Virginia player from Charlotte, Westmeck High School. Last week, he toted the rock 22 times, 78 yards, and a touchdown. Played his college ball at Virginia. So he's trying to be the fourth running back here. Bounces it to the outside, and he is stopped just short of the 30-yard line. As Thomas Inkum, we keep saying that name, stood up on the edge there, helped to make that tackle.
3: Yeah, Thomas Inkum has really just done a good job of just being in the right spot, creating plays, setting the edge right here, shedding the blocker, and coming off and making the right play. Like that is football in essence. And when you look on the defensive side, that is the players that you want. They're going to do their job. They're going to come off the block, and they're going to make the play.
0: Sets up third and two. Jags at their own 29-yard line. Double tight ends to either side. And Taylor, the running back, hit in the backfield and dropped at the 25-yard line. He ran into a headache called Elijah Garcia, rather, third-year player out of Rice. And Garcia sheds his would-be blocker and makes it for a big negative play on the loss of five.
2: A message from Garcia. Oh, my goodness. Well, missed the block there, but he used that moment of, coming free, go ahead and put him down on the ground. Good job by him. They got forced him to punt.
3: That's a negative play, right?
2: It is.
3: I asked for negative plays on defense. We are doing our job.
0: You asked for the right thing. Waiting the punt will be John Metchie inside the 30. Punt is away from the 6'5", Logan Cook. Metchie will come up. Takes it off the bounce. Almost thought about letting it go, but he grabs it, 25, twisted down, 30, ball came out at the end of the play, but is he down? He was on his back, the ball bounced out.
3: He's down.
0: They are saying down. They did throw the blue marker down for the fumble, but the referee comes in from the side, and he's calling it as the player was down first as the call on the field here.
1: Rolling on the field is the runner was down by contact.
3: He said that very straight face.
0: He's like, and there will be no further discussion because I said so. Fans love it here in Duval. Duval. 4:29 to go in the third quarter.
2: Oh, yeah, he's on. He's on ground. Metchie's on the ground.
0: So we got it. It'll be Panthers ball when we come back with the Panthers up 20-6 here in the third quarter on the Carolina Panthers Radio Network.
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0: Panthers doing some good things all three phases tonight of offense, defense, and special teams, and lead 20-6 here in Jacksonville. 4:29 to go in the third quarter. Panthers balls. We get back to work here at their own 31-yard line after a punt return by John Metchie, who's done some good things tonight. Jim Zoki here with Kurt Coleman and Kevin Donnelly and Sharon Thorsland. Bunch receivers to the left with three. Now they bring motion. It's going to be a handoff left side. And breaking through and carrying tacklers with him is Anthony Tyus, first-year player out of Ohio University. He got nine. Tried the left side, takes it from the 31 up to the 40-yard line.
1: Really good play right there. Surge by the offensive line, but just running behind his pads right there, dropping his shoulder and just running.
2: Coach Canales mentioned, you know, he wanted the running backs to quick get to your spot, plant, and go. Just make it decisive. He did it. Really nice run on first down.
0: Yep, absolutely. So Tyus, a little bit of experience in the league with Detroit, Seattle, out of the pistol, faking a handoff here, twisting and going downfield. There's Pickett a little bit behind Metchie, but he hauls it in across the 50 and takes it out of bounds at the 49 of Jacksonville there. So not quite on the mark, but close enough, and Metchie helps him out.
1: Yeah, this is the thing that I've been looking for from our offense, moving the ball, moving the pocket, especially when you talk about Kenny Pickett. But really what Bryce does well is not just staying stagnant in whatever the flow. Like you're constantly keeping the defense guessing, and your wide receivers are working for you. John Metchie, I think, on his last two series has had five catches. So he's doing a really great job of making himself available.
0: And off, and Anthony Tyus gets back to the line of scrimmage and then is bottled up, pushed backwards from there. But let's talk about Metchie for a moment. Five, in the game now, five catches, 52 yards. Jasim Reed is not playing tonight. He's a guy that may anticipate will be making this final roster. You know Bryson Tremaine will make this roster. It's going to be a really tough battle with, what do you think, John Metchie, Jimmy Horn, David Moore. It might come down to those three guys at the end.
1: Again, it's where do you utilize the extra things that they're going to do? I mean, obviously David Moore, I know the coaching staff has always loved him and the things that he does, not just on offense but in special teams. But you see Metchie and Horn, they've come alive on special teams. They're a big asset if they can continue to do this.
0: Pick it on a slant. Now to Metchie at the 40, 30. Tackle down at the 20-yard line. As we're talking about, John Metchie runs a sharp route there. Kenny Pickett hangs in the pocket, takes a hit, and delivers. That time a strike. Good throw by Pickett. Great catch and run there by Metchie down to the 23-yard line of Jacksonville.
1: It's beautiful when you can hit a wide receiver in stride. And I'm not saying that in a condescending way.
0: No,
1: it
0: right.
1: Really does allow them to get those extra hidden yards.
0: Six catches, 77 yards, the rack, the yak. And now the handoff between the tackles. Tyus finds running room and good blocking up front. Got some road graders in there. Cross the 20, down to the Jacksonville 16-yard line. Panthers enforcing their will, pick up 7 yards.
2: Yeah, right over that A gap to the left side behind Zavala and Sam Heckett center. And really just opened it up wide. First contact was 5 yards downfield.
0: Tackle finally made by Amari Burney. And so it is second and three into the red zone of Jacksonville. Started the bootleg. Now the throw. Tough one, tough angle. Tried to sidearm it because he had a defender bearing down on him. Pickett, not a strong throw. Sidearms it incomplete. And about the 16-yard line, the Metchie, who couldn't handle it, low around his knees.
2: Hey, just trying to be creative there to try to make something out of nothing. This offensive line, basically this group's been working since the second quarter together, so they put nearly a half a football together with this unit.
0: Kind of throw, Kurt, that Bryce Young actually makes pretty well with those different arm slots to be creative, as Kevin was saying, trying to work around the defender with the pass rush.
1: Not everyone can be Nolan Ryan, okay? And you got to do what you do well. Not everyone can throw from different arm slots. And I think for Kenny Pickett, that's a good throw.
0: Here's a throw into the end zone and a touchdown and a strike. 16-yard score.
2: Rock.
0: He gets Taylor. Rock Taylor, first-year player out of Memphis, down the left sideline as Pickett stands in the pocket and delivers. Throws the rock, and the rock catches it.
1: Mm. That's how you throw the rock, Kenny Pickett.
0: And that was like a zero window. That was good coverage by Corey Ballard.
1: I said it as soon as he left his hand, though, did I not?
0: Yeah.
1: I said, that's a good throw. You could tell exactly where that ball was going. I mean, again, I remind my son, too, because he plays quarterback, that everything comes back to the fundamentals of how you are, how you're built, what works, being efficient with your motion. That looked like a really great throw and set up and feet and everything from top to bottom.
0: Good ball. Catch, perfect throw, Kevin.
2: What was great to see was, you know, up front, something wasn't quite right because I saw Brady Christensen's almost out of his stance communicating to the guys to get everyone aligned so the protection was perfect. And so he got them all on the same page and gave that opportunity to the receiver. What a well-executed offensive play all around.
0: 16-yard score, Pickett to Rock Taylor. Panthers lead 27-6 in Jacksonville, 1:25 to go in the third quarter. 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
0: The joys of preseason football. Late third quarter, a 16-yard strike from Kenny Pickett to Rock Taylor. And the Panthers extend their lead 27-6, 1:25 to go in the third quarter. That scoring drive, 7 plays, 69 yards, brought to you by the Honda dealers of the Carolinas.
1: Kevin Donnelly up here showing off his biceps. Mm. It is getting hot in here.
2: The flex cam was live.
0: Yeah, I'll just say some of the ladies down in front of us turned and noticed as
2: Duval.
0: Kevin still has it. Here's going to be the kick return, and they're fighting for it. Worthen comes away from it with Brayboy there, too. The 10, 15, 20, and ooh, he gets stuck and dropped by Rock Taylor.
2: Rock Taylor.
0: At the 22-yard line.
1: The Rock is here.
0: The Rock is with you as he gets the touchdown and then the special teams tackle. He's had a great 5 minutes in real life time. Let's sit down to the sidelines now. Sharon's got Chuba Hubbard.
9: That's right, Chuba. You got a big smile on your face watching these guys out there tonight. What's been your impression, particularly the first team offense, but in general the guys are playing tonight?
10: I thought we came out and played really fast. The big thing we've just been preaching is urgency. I thought we had that all across the board. I thought everyone did a really good job. It was good, obviously, to get on the board, and obviously my boy JB get that.
9: Now, I know that Brad Idzik was telling us that he had to protect you from yourself by not letting you play. Is that you would have been out there tonight if given the opportunity. Of course, coming off that hamstring. How are you feeling right now?
10: Yeah, I mean, to be honest, I feel good. I feel great. I feel pretty healthy now. They're just kind of watching out for me, protecting me, making sure I'm good for week one, which I obviously appreciate. I would have probably been at practice the next day if I could have. But I appreciate the coaches and everyone obviously taking care of me and looking out for me.
9: Absolutely. Well, you've got plenty of guys behind you who are doing a good job running the ball as well, starting with Jonathan Brooks. Back after that long road of the double ACL tears. How great was it to see him get out there last week?
10: Yeah, I mean, I've obviously trained with him, been with him since he's been here, but this off season he trained with me, stayed side by side with me, and a big thing, I was just like, look, you're going to put in the work this offseason, you're going to be ready this year. Like, kept preaching that to him. He worked hard. He stayed consistent. The thing is, I like to think, like, I train hard. And he reminded me of myself when I was younger, and he liked to train hard, too. And he showed that by showing up every day, challenging me. We challenge each other. And seeing him play out here and make good plays, it's just exciting and fun to watch. He deserves it all. He's a God-fearing man, and obviously I appreciate him.
9: Well, I know that he was challenging you to see who is the fastest. And for a while there, he was saying he was, but then he deferred and said, apologized, actually, and said, you know what? Chuba still got it.
10: Yeah, little bro still got a little ways to go, but I'm glad he took back that comment. He knew better. He knew better about that comment. He knew better.
9: I see him giving the eye right now. Thanks so much, Chuba.
10: All right, thank you. I appreciate it.
9: Right, back to you, Jim.
0: All right, Chuba, he talks fast. He runs fast. And we get to the end of the third quarter with the Joey Aguilar putting together a little drive for Jacksonville down to the Panthers' 26-yard line when we come back after a pass to Michael Wortham. But Carolina in control as we head to the fourth quarter, 27-6 on the road at Jacksonville. 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
0: Quarter number 4 on tap in Jacksonville. Welcome back along with Kevin Donnelly, Kurt Coleman, and Sharon Thorsland. Jim Zoki with you. Panthers up 27-6. Stats are brought to you by Harris Teeter, official grocery store of the Carolina Panthers, who have an even 300 yards of offense, 252 for Jacksonville. Kenny Pickett off the bench now, 15 out of 25, 137 yards and a touchdown. And John Metchie has put on a show, receiving the ball, 6 catches, 77 yards for Carolina. Right now it's Joey Aguilar, quarterback, 4 out of 4, 71 yards for Jacksonville, leading a drive here for them. Played at App State, transferred out to eventually Tennessee via UCLA, undrafted rookie. 6'3", got a big frame. And from the 26-yard line, he's going to hand it off. And Taylor wrapped up and dropped at the 25-yard line. Just a 1-yard gain as coming in and making a nice tackle, Isaiah Smith, the rookie linebacker out of SMU.
1: Yeah, really good job of Isaiah Smith crashing down the line, making sure that he came close so that if there was a cutback, he was able to be in right position and is wrapping him up and taking him down. Really solid play.
0: He led the ACC in tackles for loss. That's a no gainer there, but close enough.
1: It's a negative play in my book.
0: Take it.
2: Got him off schedule.
0: Brings up 2nd down and 10 from the 26. Bunch of receivers left. And a timeout. Jacksonville. 40 seconds gone by here in the fourth quarter.
15: Jacksonville.
0: Was the play clock running down maybe? Got Aguilar, the backup quarterback, in there and working with the third string players. Let's go ahead and take time to pause 10 seconds for station ID. 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
16: 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Rule the turf.
0: Mentioned Isaiah Smith out of SMU a moment ago. Runs back on the field. His nickname, Turbo. Also had 8.5 quarterback sacks with SMU. Of course, joining the ACC a couple years ago. That program on the rise again this year. And Kevin, you got some ACC football coming up shortly. You got Dublin with the Tar Heels coming up with TCU. That'd be a nice little road trip.
2: Yep, leaving next week. We play that. We open the college football season. A noon game here on the East Coast. Now we're looking forward to it. It's going to be a big challenge for us. We lost to them last year in Chapel Hill, but thank you for this opportunity to go and play them in Dublin. Get a little bit of a feel for Ireland for a couple days, but it's all business. We're going there to win a football game. I've got a tough schedule this year, so the Tar Heels will be back up and running very soon. And let me tell you, SMU, Isaiah Smith, that dude was a player, and they have come into the ACC on fire.
0: Yeah, they are back, and they got the money to back it up. Out of the shotgun, Aguilar to throw from the 26, steps up to the pocket now, rolling to the right side, finds his man in and out of his hands, almost intercepted, as it went right through his receiver's hands, and then was nearly picked off downfield by Isaiah Simmons. So pretty good throw by Aguilar, just went right through his intended receiver, as on the run, throws it down inside the 10-yard line.
2: Jeremiah Moon's in as the edge rusher. Did a nice job getting him off his spot as he was trying to throw the ball downfield, which was really a key in that ball not being completed.
1: If Isaiah Simmons was able to come away with that interception, that I would have tore off the roof. And there is no roof here.
0: Brady Boyd, they're building one, but they don't have it yet. Brady Boyd was the intended receiver, trying to get free and unable to get loose.
1: Jackson.
0: E.J. Dallas, and he is brought down by Jackson Kuwatch, the seventh-round pick out of Miami of Ohio, whose hero as he was growing up, Luke Kuechly. We've gotten to the age now where we're old enough to say 34 or 35-year-old Luke Kuechly or somebody that Kuwatch was watching, because there's younger people now than there were then. He's like, what Kuwatch, 22 years old, so makes you feel older as these younger and younger kids come into the league.
1: Luke was my hero, too. I mean, he was.
0: You know you're older than
2: he's a lot of people's hero.
0: Here's the field goal try. Cam Little puts it up and into the net. It's good. And the Jaguars get their third field goal, but no touchdowns tonight in this game. And for the Panthers, the lead now 27-9, 13:34 to go here in the fourth quarter. When we come back, we talked about Kevin's exploits in college football. Tales from the Golf Links coming up next on the Carolina Panthers Radio Network.
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Cam Little with a 43-yard field goal, and the Jaguars have been held to three field goals tonight. They got nine. Panthers 27-9 lead, 13:34 to go here in the fourth quarter, as Miles Davis drops back to possibly return a kickoff here. And Little mentioned is 3 out of 4 on field goals tonight. Missed one earlier, has the ball on the tee to kick it off Carolina. And Panthers up 27-9. Nice bounce-back effort after Buffalo last week. Davis handles it near side at the 5. Outside the numbers at the 10, 15, 20, 25, and tackled at the 27-yard line. Kyle Trask on his quarterback now. Played his college ball at Florida, so back in the home state. And, of course, in Tampa Bay for 4 years. We got to know Dave Canales, Brad Idzik, so familiarity with his offense. Last week, 6 out of 9, 53 yards, 1 touchdown, 1 interception in the game at Buffalo. 6'5", got a big frame, and in as what'll be the final quarterback to play tonight for Carolina. No Haynes King with a hamstring injury again this week. Casey Washington.

0: sticking his foot in the ground and getting upfield.
1: Panthers are going to slow play it with the lead. Break the huddle, 12:50 to go. And Trask with a pistol formation, ties behind him. Two receivers to the right. Will be a handoff, a little bit messy at the mesh point, but they get near the first down, need to get to the 37-yard line. Might be about a foot short, third and very short coming up, ball at the 36-yard line. Got a couple, two more.
2: Five new offensive linemen for them in the fourth quarter here. It's Ryan Hayes, the tackle, Isaiah Glass, left guard. Dick Samak is at center. Jake Kerhan, he's at right guard. And then it looks like at right tackle. Can't see them. Oh, 65, Jatir Carter.
1: Jatir Carter at the right tackle.
2: Did I not know 65? That's the number.
1: All numbers not to know. Kyle Trask completes one downfield at the 45-yard line. It's going to be a first down to Casey Washington. And a nice gainer there. So the Panthers move the chains on third and a foot. And a good gainer up there of about 15 yards. So mark the ball at the 46-yard line. Kevin Donnelly wore 65 for the Carolina Panthers.
2: Yep, I forgot.
1: That's the confusion. He's like, this number is familiar. Who wears
0: I've seen this before.
1: I can't place the name.
2: What's happening right now? Duval. This county is messing me up.
1: It is.
2: Got to get out of here.
1: It's the heat. Handoff Tyus eludes the first tackler, then backs his way for a couple of yards from the 46 up to the 48-yard line. Got 2 yards there. Tyus wears 34, played at Ohio University, played at Northwestern before that.
2: Let's face it, a lot of these guys in this group, they're battling for practice squad spots. They're trying to get seen, maybe picked up by another team. It's a good, valuable reps, and so far it's been a nice drive they're putting together.
1: We think about at the receiver position, Jasiem Reed, all last year on the practice squad. Here's a guy that's in really good shape to make the regular squad this year with his play. So practice squad's a good thing. Here's a handoff. Take of the throw and a handoff instead. It'll be a short gainer, just about a yard up to the 47-yard line for Tyus. Again, I think both teams, Panthers with the lead especially, just looking to work some clock, keep that thing moving, ball on the ground as much as they can, and throw it when you have to. Crowd is pretty emptied out here at Everbank Stadium.
0: Did you see Isaiah Glass?
2: Oh, yeah, Glass.
0: Is that considered a pancake right there?
2: He took him 5 yards deep.
0: Okay.
2: See, that's when you can't worry about what anyone else is doing or what the running backs do. You just go do what you can do.
1: Undrafted rookie out of Vanderbilt, Isaiah Glass. Shotgun this time. Three receivers to the right. Trask steps out of the pressure in the pocket, throws low, completed to James Mitchell, the tight end, and he got the first down. Just outside the hash mark, out at the 42-yard line as we check in again with Sharon.
3: You guys were just talking about Isaiah Glass. The entire third quarter, he spent so much time with Damian Lewis, the veteran, of course, working with him on his stance and his footwork. He was showing him how to go back and forth and use his arms and stuff. So whatever he was telling him was certainly paying off there because he's using it out there on the field right now.
1: Yeah, got big size and doing a good job here in the second half, getting his reps in. And Trask again completing a third downer, so the Panthers' drive continues, first and 10. Handoff and breaking out of a tackle is Tyus, getting downhill at the 35-yard line, takes it down to the 31, 12 yards on that carry by Anthony Tyus.
0: Do you ever watch boxing matches? Round one, everyone's pop, pop, pop, pop, two, do-do-do. And then by the time you get to round 8, 9, 10, there's two things that start to show. Either they can dig deep and fight one more round to one more round, or they're ready to let that bell ring, wave the white flag, call it a day. Right now, this is the Panthers team that we're looking for. We talked about identity. They have literally stripped Jacksonville as to whatever they think they were.
2: Of their humanity.
0: Everything.
1: Their humanity.
4: Offense number 88. 5 yard penalty.
1: Penalty on Casey Washington, but to your point, Kurt, 137 net yards of rushing in this game now. They had 61 last week at Buffalo on 20 carries.
0: And conversely, Buffalo had 151 yards last week, and then this week we've only given up
1: 74.
0: Great turnaround.
2: I think it's the players here in Coach Canales. You know, we got to flip the script on what happened the previous week, get back to work, come down here, do some work in a joint practice, and then come out here in a game, bring practice to the game, and show you can be successful.
1: First and 15 with the penalty. It'll be another handoff, and Tyus just being the bell cow right now. takes it and runs it just for a short gain.

0: up off the right side. Not much running room that time. A little bit more resistance from Jacksonville with Bernie making the tackle at the 31-yard line. Got four back, though. Second and 11 coming up, ball at the 31-yard line. 8:25 to go. Panthers in Jacksonville lead 27-9. Next week, a week from tonight, preseason final game at home against the Houston Texans.
1: We finally get to go home?
0: Finally a home game, yes.
2: Crazy.
1: Whole month we've been just traveling. And
0: yeah, three straight road trips.
1: For you fans, we'll be back.
0: Here's a throw, and it's open, and it's Casey Washington again down at the 15-yard line. Take it out of bounds, and another nice touch there by Kyle Trask to drop it in the bucket.
1: Absolutely. Kyle Trask has come out of in this series and looked really clean in the pocket, even when it hasn't. He's actually put the ball in a really great spot for not just his wide receivers and tight ends to catch, but kept them out of harm's way. This is the type of things that you look for when can your quarterback or your backup quarterback come in and really operate within the offense, within the scheme, but also be productive in it.
0: Hits the corner route there, takes it down. 17-yard gain. They hit the backfield, and Tyus wrapped up and grabbed at the 15-yard line. So no gain. Second down and 10 coming up, but the Panthers are in the red zone once again with that 27-9 lead. So Trask off the bench now, 3 out of 3, 37 yards. Pickett was 15 out of 25, 137 yards with a touchdown. Bryce Young started the game, 5 out of 6 for 49 yards. Total net offense, 363 yards for Carolina overall. Mitchell, the tight end, will go outside the numbers to the right side. Got Metchie over on that side as well. Empty backfield. 3x2 receivers right to left. Blitz pressure coming. Trask throws it on the hitch. Complete. Washington breaks the tackle. The stiff arm is a 10. Weaves his way from the 5 into the end zone. Touchdown, Casey Washington.
1: Really great job putting Casey at the slot, which we've seen that this was kind of the theme this week of putting your wide receivers in that slot position. He's on the ball, runs a quick hitch. Trask got it out. Stiff arm. Eat that. Go in for the score. Great job, Casey.
2: He got the ball, caught it hands, and turned so fast upfield. You see so many guys trying to juke and make some moves here and there. And really, it's just doing your job. Get the ball, turn, get upfield, get whatever yard you can, and just let the guy in the dust.
0: Former Atlanta Falcon, Casey Washington. Had 6 catches for the Falcons last year, 94 yards. Third-year player out of Illinois. Fitzgerald on for the point after try from the left hash mark now. Swings the right leg on the way. And he will boot it through, and the Panthers extend their lead at a very quiet Everbank Stadium. 34-9. Panthers with the big lead here in Jacksonville. 6:48 to go. 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
0: Panthers with another touchdown drive. Casey Washington capping it off with the catch and run. And the Panthers up 34-9, 6:48 to go here in Jacksonville, where for some reason they decided to now do fan cam with 6:48 to go into what is a stadium with 90% empty seats right now.
1: I thought about putting Kevin on there.
0: He's a candidate because they're running out of people to show. On the tee, Fitzgerald ready to kick it back to the Jags. On about 3 yards deep, and he'll take the touchback there with Brayboy. So Kevin, you know, Kurt was he came down earlier than the rest of us, and played some golf here in the Sawgrass area. Mm. How did that go for you?
1: All right, let me pull up my chair for this one, guys. Bear with me, fans.
0: Uncle Kurt's got a story.
1: Yes. So Smitty and me, and we decided we want to go hit Sawgrass. I've never done it before. I said I think that's a brilliant idea. The weather looked great. I was someone that wanted to plan ahead. I said if I'm going to go down there and play, I need to have my clubs right. Scheduled it through this site that I'm not going to mention, Shipsticks. And but to be fair, they didn't pick it up. It was another company, FedEx, that took it and scanned it and sent my clubs to California.
2: California?
1: Those are completely opposite parts of the United States. They called me the day before. You know, that was nice of them to let me know that, A, that my clubs were in California, that they would be sending them back down to back down to Florida. To which I said, why don't you just go ahead and put them on an airplane, send them over so I can still play? They said, well, you paid for ground. I said, well, hey, yeah, I also didn't pay for it to be sent out to California. Let's get those clubs down there so I can play, so I can enjoy my round. They said, sorry, there's nothing we can do. So I said, I will proceed with this. I go ahead and muster up all the courage. I rent my clubs. I realize that these are really good clubs, but clubs that I've never swung. And, boy, did I need my clubs ever so. And I... The course is hard enough, let alone playing with clubs that you never... I lost a dozen balls.
2: Oh, gosh.
1: I started using practice balls because I was so frustrated at what was going on. And to this hour and minute, Smitty keeps telling everyone that he beat me straight up. I try to tell him, like, buddy, you have yet to beat me straight up, but this is something that he has put on social media, so if you go ahead and check him out. He is letting everyone know that he has beat me on the show.
0: We want to give Kurt an avenue to address.
1: Yeah, I do need to. Thank you for giving me a little bit of this airtime, but I will say gladly he did beat me, but it is not a fair match, and I want my rematch. Steve Smith Sr., I want it. You hear it right now. Right. It's time.
0: Folks, you heard it, and when Kurt gets his golf clubs back in a few months, they'll set up that golf match there. 5:20 to go here, fourth quarter. Panthers lead 34-9. Jaguars up to the 50-yard line. We send it back over to the sidelines to Sharon Thorsland.
9: Jim, I've got Jalen Coker here with me, our third-year receiver. Jalen, I heard you had a big summer, got engaged. Congratulations. And then also, of course, get that three-year extension. As a guy who was undrafted, really had to earn everything you got, fight your way into a starting role. How much does that mean to you to get that extension?
10: Yeah, it means the world. You know, I think to just kind of going back to the beginning, like finding a team that was the right fit for me and then slowly working my way up, battling through adversity, and then finally coming out the other side of it with the extension, you know, it's awesome. Of course, that's not the end. You know, I want to be able to earn every single dollar that I get and continue to fight for, you know, another extension and another extension, you know, whatever it is. But I'm just happy that I'm doing it here, really.
9: Brad Idzik, the offensive coordinator, said that the contract hasn't changed you a bit. He said you still have that underdog mentality. Do you still feel like you have something to prove in the NFL?
10: Oh, absolutely. Absolutely. I don't think I've reached my ceiling yet, and I think I'm going to continue to work hard and strive for that as long as I can play in this league. So, I don't think. I think the chip's going to always be there.
9: I know you worked hard this summer. I hear that you were eating a lot of chicken, rice, and broccoli to get your body really, you're just looking great. And they said that you're in the best shape of your career here now since you've gotten here. How are you feeling?
10: I'm feeling great. I think it's just kind of, you know, just a culmination of just learning what being a pro looks like and having guys like, you know, Adam, David Moore, you know, veterans that have been in the room that have done it to just continue. Just kind of take little pieces from their game and add it to yours, from their work ethic, add it to yours. And I think that's kind of, again, just a culmination of what all of that to now.
9: Now, last season, you started the season on IR, and when you came back, though, really made an impact, particularly in that playoff game at the end of the season. We're having a great camp already as well. What's your goal for yourself this season?
10: Yeah, I mean, I think just to honestly just continue to do what I did last year, but just play, stay healthy, you know, continue to catch the ball well and make big plays. But yeah, I mean, I think it's just elevating a little bit every single game, you know, making new mistakes every time. So I think that's what the goal is.
9: All right, well, great. Congratulations again on the engagement and on the extension. Thanks a lot, Jalen.
10: So much. Thank you.
9: Back to you, Jim.
0: All right, and right on cue at the very end of that interview, Trevor Peña takes a catch and runs it across from the hash mark to the right side of the end zone. Joey Aguilar leads a touchdown drive for Jacksonville here with 3:12 to go in the fourth quarter. 34-15, Panthers still well in control, but the couple of fans that have stuck around here in Jacksonville finally have something to cheer about, their first touchdown of the night.
2: Nice play. You know, it's kind of tough when you've got this momentum going, you've done a lot of good things. You take your foot off the brake, off the gas just for a second there. You know, guys letting down a little bit, and there was really a couple of missed tackles which led to him getting in the end zone. The guys out here battling. They're battling for roster spots, too. And it was a good play by them. Peña, nice job.
0: And Aguilar will try a two-point play here. It'll be a handoff. DJ Dallas, the former Panther, takes it between the tackles into the end zone, gets the 2 points there. And so that makes the new score 34-17 with 3:12 to go in the fourth quarter. Panthers with a chance to close it out when we come back next here in the final 3:12 of regulation. But the Panthers up 17. 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
0: The first breeze we have felt since arriving in Jacksonville has arrived with 3:14 to go, 3:12 to go in the fourth quarter. And the Panthers up 34-17 at Jacksonville, where the Jaguars just got a touchdown by Trevor Peña to cut into the Panthers' large lead. And now it's a 17-point spread with the Panthers up. NFL scoreboard brought to you by Coke. Fan work is thirsty work. Enjoy a Coca-Cola. Also tonight, it's second quarter action. Green Bay leads Denver by a score of 17-10. That's the other game that's in progress this evening. And the Panthers about to get the ball back here on the kickoff from Cam Little on the tee at the 35. Going to boot it deep.
1: Ooh.
0: And that's going to go out of the back of the end zone. It'll be a good starting position for Carolina coming up with the dynamic kickoff rules. Did you get everything off your chest about the golf thing, Kurt? Did we cover enough of it before we get back to calling football here?
1: Yeah.
0: Good. We're good?
1: Yeah, we're good.
0: So wait the rematch maybe in Charlotte one day?
1: We'll go on Smitty's ironed out. I love it.
0: The only way to sell it now with the touchback rule when you kick it out of the back of the end zone, ball out to the 35-yard line. If you kick it short of the 20-yard landing area, it comes out to the 40. Of course, if you kick it out of bounds, it goes to the 40-yard line as well. Kyle Trask in as the third quarterback tonight for Carolina. 4 out of 4, 52 yards and a touchdown. He'll get under center. Panthers up 17, final 3:12 to go in this fourth quarter. And the handoff, Miles Davis tries the left side to the 39-yard line. Picks up 4. takes us to the three-minute mark. So at this point, everyone's kind of gotten their work in. I think the Panthers happy just to run the ball as much as they possibly can, keep that clock running. Nice bounce-back performance, guys, right? All three phases from the Buffalo game last week?
1: Yeah, absolutely. I would say in all three phases, like you said, the only, I would say, blemish that I've actually seen was the missed field goal. But then he hit the one right before halftime. So
0: he made a 61-yarder and missed a 31-yarder.
1: But in all honesty, I mean, this is how the response that you would hope for, especially, I know, well, I'm sure when we talked to Dave Canales, this is what he was looking for going into this game or hoping for in all three phases. But really, the depth, the guys behind that were searching and scratching, will they make the roster? They showed up. And the key areas that I'm going to say is, A, the offensive line showed up. They have looked good all game long. Really, defensive line, too. Those guys, I mean, both sides of the ball. And the wide receivers, I think, have really flashed for me.
0: Big night for John Metchie.
1: Jimmy Horn looked great. John Metchie, A.J. Dillon.
0: Casey Washington late in this game, 4 catches, 47 yards and a touchdown. As we hit the 2-minute warning now after a 3-yard run by Miles Davis, Panthers will continue their drive with 2 to go here in the fourth quarter. Well in hand, 34-17, Panthers with the lead. 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
0: Zippy Ice is what we all need today. Very warm back in the Carolinas. Same, of course, here in Jacksonville. Humid. 34-17, though. Good work by the Panthers this evening. They've got the ball with third down and three when we get back to action here in the final 2 minutes at the Panthers' own 42-yard line. We talked to guys about a good response from the Buffalo game, but also yeah, they had work that was up and down in the Wednesday joint practice session. They've been on the road a good chunk of this week. Show up here on a Friday night and play great football. That's not easy, right? This heat and this humidity, Kevin, to be able to do this and on the road and away from your home surroundings for that long.
2: Listen, they've been on the road. They've been traveling, doing a lot of different things, and then coming down here for the joint practice. And that was just 2 days ago. I mean, these guys are out there full bore. And listen, I mean, Kurt knows this. When you do a joint practice, it's like mini games. All the one-on-ones you're doing, all the things you're isolated and working on certain things, you're just in a tough condition.
1: Yeah, I'll say this, though. During the joint practices, you see more ones-on-ones than it is twos-on-twos, threes-on-threes. So that's why the starters come out. They get about, what, 10 plays, 11 on offense. And it's like, all right, let's shut it down. But you do that because both teams, both coaches, they want to see their guys, their starters, in situations, whether it's third down, red zones, one-on-ones, whatever you have it, nine-on-sevens, inside runs. But you want to see that in a short spurt. But you are absolutely right. I always felt like the joint practices, the intensity is real. Mm-hmm. The coaches want to peacock and say, my team's better than your team. And so you're like, I got my coaches back. But it's tough to have that rebound 48 hours later to say it's game time again after I just played a game 2 days ago.
0: So we've got weather in the area. They're clearing the stands. There's only 2 minutes left to go in this game. It's about over already. And I think what they're talking about with the coaches down here is the possibility of cutting the game off short And we'll see if they're going to finish these last 2 minutes. But at least they want to get the fans out into the concourse areas here. It looks like we're going to keep playing football here. We'll check out with Sharon Thorsland after this play to see what she was able to overhear down there. But they had both head coaches on the field with the referee, Alex Moore. Panthers are huddled up at their 42-yard line. They've got third down and three from the 42 and two minutes to go. And now Alex Moore steps
4: in. Lightning in the area, the game is suspended.
0: And we believe that'll be it. So that will be, they lined up, they came up to the line of scrimmage, and then they decide no. And again, if you have lightning within certain area of the stadium, that'll do it. And now both teams make their way to midfield. It's just now starting to rain, so it's just starting to hit now. So they're going to probably quickly do their goodbyes on the field and their handshakes here. And we have a ending that of a football game that will go 58 minutes instead of 60. But the Panthers counted as a win. We're going to round up 34-17. Panthers with a win. It's like baseball, Kurt, right? When you get to past five innings. We got to about the eighth and a half inning here, and that's going to do it from Jacksonville. So good work tonight by the Panthers. They get the victory 34-17, and we're going to talk about it in the postgame show.
4: Officially over.
0: I got you, buddy. We're with you. Presented by Marco's Pizza. That postgame show will be hosted by Brett McMillan, Jonathan Stewart, and Mike Pacheco. Highlights from this game, scores from around the league, great interviews, and final thoughts as we say so long for now as we await Coach Dave Canales for some of our player interviews that we'll send back to the guys there. Again, the final from Jacksonville as the wind and the rain are whooping up now 34-17. Carolina with the win over the Jaguars. 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
1: That was more like it. Nice bounce
29: Absolutely.
1: Back from the Buffalo game.
29: Absolutely.
1: That's Mike Pacheco. I'm Brett McMillan. Glad to have you with us. And a nice bounce back all the way around, Mike. The first unit looked a lot better. And I think the second unit offensive line, we were worried about their depth. They looked a lot better. I think this team bounced back nicely after
5: I want to say humiliation against Buffalo, but they did not look good against Buffalo last Saturday.
7: And I think that's part of the culture that Dave Canales is trying to build here, right? I mean, we saw last year a couple times where, you know, maybe things didn't go so well, but then, you know what, team would bounce back immediately the next week. And, you know, let's be honest, you know, I mean, there is an element of you want to get ready for the season, but there are a lot of guys, and we talk about this every year about this time. I mean, there are a lot of guys that aren't going to be on, you know, this roster, but are going to be able to maybe catch on with somebody else. So this game, while maybe is not as important overall from a wins and loss perspective, it certainly is important for these guys trying to find a roster. But I think more importantly, to your point, that I think everybody did have a, you know, look, they're here to win. I mean, you know, no one's here to just have a good day or get better. I mean, we're here to win, right? That's the whole point of the exercise. So to come back from, which was, you know, pretty much a disappointing performance last week against Buffalo, and to do it, as you said, not just in one phase, but all three phases, and you saw a lot of great individual performances that helped lead to a good team performance.
5: Yeah, you got a lot of guys trying to make this team, but, you know, we know the first unit, these guys have, for the most part, had their spots locked in. The first unit offense played 9 plays last week, yeah. Didn't get a first down last week, came out today, got 1 first down, but it was a pass interference that got them that first down. Even the first possession looked a little bit better, but then came back on their second possession and looked really good, looked a lot better. 7 plays, 58 yards. Then Jonathan Brooks goes in from 1 yard out, and you got Bryce Young goes 5 of 6 for 49 yards. And one of the things I talked about last week in one of my 3 and outs, like the coaches actually listened to me.
7: Right.
5: But I felt like last week, they were trying to get Bryce to go too far downfield, and they weren't. It was almost like he was having to spend too much time in the pocket, and instead came back with some nice little quick hits. I know, like a little quick hit on a first and goal from the 9, a little quick hit to T-Mac,
7: yeah.
5: An 8-yard just came up right. Short of the end zone. But instead of having him look deep, he came back with some quick hits, and that really worked for this offense.
7: Well, and I think one thing that, you know, we're going to see throughout the season, and this could be something that you know, when we look back in December, but T-Mac being in the slot, I mean, his size is going to create a lot of mismatches. You know, normally you see kind of shorter, you know, he's got good speed, but, you know, shorter, quicker guys, kind of like, you know, the Julian Edelmans and guys like that the Patriots always made famous. But now you got a guy who's almost like it's almost like a faster tight end. You know, kind of like in the Greg Olsen vein, because sometimes Greg Olsen would be that guy. He'd kind of, you know, chip off his guy, and then he's wide open, and all of a sudden he takes a 7-yard, 8-yard reception, makes 13, 14 yards out of it. So I think you have that, you know, big playmaking ability from T-Mac in the slot. I think that's going to be amazing. And then, you know, Jonathan Brooks trying to, you know, coming back from 2 ACL injuries, you know, good feeling for him to you know, get the first score of the game for the Panthers, gets that touchdown. I know that was, you know, kind of a pivotal moment for him. Because I think the one thing, you know, and Marty Herney used to talk about this with us, former Panthers general manager, you know, confidence is such a fleeting thing, and you got to kind of foster it and kind of bottle it whenever you can.
5: And then the defense, you know, their first time out there, they force a 3 and out. Sherrillis gets a nice hit on a jet sweep after a 2-yard gain, a stop there. And then on the 3rd and 2 at the Jacksonville 13-yard line, Mike Jack and Trevor Merrick make a nice hit on Abdullah for a no gain, forcing the punt. And then something that we saw last week, you know, and actually we've seen the last couple of weeks, bend but not break.
7: Right.
5: And we saw that even some against Buffalo last week. And again, you know, Jacksonville had a really nice drive going, starting at their own 13, backed up to their own 8, went on this long drive, got down to the 8-yard line, actually got down to the 7-yard line, then a 1-yard loss, and then a drop pass, then a sack by Pat Jones, forces a field goal. Again, this is what we saw from this Panthers defense last week. Bend but not break. And Amama Ellen looked great,
7: yeah,
5: right in there, too.
7: Well, and I think the other thing you have to keep in mind is, you know, like when we've seen successful Panther teams, they've had that break but don't bend mentality. But there's also that that ball hawking defense, like we, you know, we had Thies Avenue, you know, the days of like Luke Kuechly forcing fumbles and Pina Tillman. You have to have that bend don't break, and then also have to have big play you know, takeaways from your defense. And, you know, that's something that I think was really encouraging, because I know it's going to set up eventually what we're going to talk about here in a second.
5: Well, let's talk about Thieves Avenue, because Thieves Avenue came up. Matter of fact, Thieves Avenue gets our Whataburger What Up moment of the game. Grilling delicious food for 75 years. Whataburger, just like you like it. The first of two turnovers picked up by the Panthers today.
0: Third and six, Jacksonville from their own 27. Bradley flush out of the pocket now. Going back over the middle. That's dangerous, and it's intercepted. Picked off by Shaw Smith Wade at the 35. Returns it 10 yards back to the 25-yard line.
5: Yeah, and Shaw Smith Wade was a great grab. Just stepped right in front of the receiver, picked it off, and that was one of two turnovers the Panthers got. Turned that into a touchdown, and that made it at the time 17-3, and that kind of the route was kind of on it.
7: Yeah,
5: that
7: was kind of, and you know, when you, again, it was the kind of the confidence building nature that this team had, and you know, you wonder too if sometimes, you know, when you have the practices with the opposing team, does that kind of help you a little bit? Obviously, you think being at home is better, but you know, this is a big team building exercise. You cannot replicate NFL football in any way. The closest I think you can come is when you do kind of ones-on-ones when they do these team practices, and then you're able to take that into the game. And the Panthers, you know, obviously with last week's feeling, and then I think kind of the work they put in this week, and you know, it's a team that's continuing to get better. And you know, obviously last week was a stumbling block, but you know, Chow Wade, you know, great, had a good angle on it, and then good return that sets up the offense.
5: All right, well, got a lot coming your way over the next hour. We'll hear from the head coach, also another player as well. We'll go over some stats, get some final thoughts from Jim Kurt and Kevin down in Jacksonville, and also have some more highlights from tonight's ball game. You're listening to the Carolina Panthers Radio Network.
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6: Hey, welcome back to the Panthers postgame show presented by Marco's Pizza. 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Glad to have you with us. Panthers celebrating a 34-17 win over Jacksonville that was cut short by 2 minutes.
7: Yeah. Well, you know, you don't often see the lightning end of the game. And I like how, what Zoke and the guys were talking about, it was like playing 8.5 innings in a baseball game and getting it called. But, you know, Jacksonville didn't get their last outs, I guess. But
6: thank goodness this is preseason, because if this was regular season, they would have.
7: But I do like, especially the later you go, I mean, not that it changes, but, you know, no overtimes, get out, like you got what you needed out of this game. Like, move on, you know, because you don't obviously want to further put players in jeopardy, you know, particularly with this kind of weather. So I think that was the right call, but it was kind of an interesting end to the game.
6: It's a 2-minute warning.
7: No, it's not.
6: And wait a minute. No, it's not.
7: Everybody go home.
6: We're done. See, thank you. Oh, yeah, because it would have been like, what, 25 minutes or something before you could start back up again?
7: Yeah.
6: You
7: know, it's at least, I think it's, yeah, 25 or 30 minutes. Yeah,
6: yeah, something like that.
7: Yeah. That's the worst thing. I don't care what sport.
6: I've seen enough of NASCAR races of these lightning delays.
7: In baseball, I mean, how many times do you see like two outs in the ninth and here comes, but it's an important game and, you know, you got to, you know, now in exhibitions, it's a different deal, obviously.
6: Well, it's all in the name of safety.
7: Oh, absolutely.
6: Safety for the players, safety for the people in the stands.
7: Right.
6: Hey, you keep playing the game and tell the people in the stands to get out of the stands. It's dangerous, but we're going to finish the game down here. Nobody's leaving the stands.
7: Yeah, no.
6: Yeah. Of course, the way this game was going, nobody was left in the stands in Jacksonville except the Panther fans.
7: The Panther fans were still there.
6: Yeah, they were still there.
7: They were still enjoying it.
6: Well, this was not the only game being played tonight, so we'll take a drive around the league, brought to you by Honda Dealers of the Carolinas. Mike, what else we got going on around the league tonight?
7: Well, Brett, not a huge slate of games, but, of course, earlier the Jets with a 17-0 win over Pittsburgh. I know a lot of Jets fans. They're probably going to be excited about that, and then the regular season's going to hit. But I don't know, maybe hopefully that in the regular season their fortunes will change. But it's been a lot of lean years.
6: You always have hope if you're a Jets fan.
7: You always have hope. Green Bay and Denver, two opponents the Panthers will see in the regular season. They're at the half, 23-10. And then we had, of course, the games played earlier, San Francisco beating the Chargers 41-17 in Las Vegas over Houston 22-20. But we'll see kind of a full slate of games tomorrow. So if you like a full day of preseason football, Washington and Detroit gets you kicked off at noon tomorrow. And
6: there you go.
7: Games throughout the weekend.
6: Well, speaking of Houston, they will be in town next Friday night at 7 o'clock kickoff here at Bank of America Stadium. After the way the number one offense played today and got themselves a nice touchdown drive, do you think we're going to see the number one offense next week? Especially considering this is the fourth preseason game for the Panthers. I mean, the Panthers and Arizona are the only two teams that get four this year.
7: Right, and typically, right, in the old, you know, you and I are, you know, have been here long enough to remember the days of four preseason games. But, you know, obviously this would be a time where you probably wouldn't see your starters. I kind of, you know, we've talked about this with Eugene Robinson a bunch. If I played them, I wouldn't go more than a series. And the only reason why I think you would go for a series is it's still going to be a couple of weeks until the season starts. You obviously don't want to get them hurt, but you can't replicate game speed without playing games. So I probably would not, but I certainly could see the argument of if you do play them, only play them for one series. Get them in, get them out, get a little bit of that, get a little bit of a sweat, get a little bit of that game speed in, and then get out before anybody gets hurt.
6: Well, and one thing that's changed in recent years is the fact that there is now a week off between the last exhibition game and the start of the regular season. Because it used to be you'd have the last exhibition game, and then you played the regular season the next week.
7: And that's why I say I think maybe you want to have a little bit of that taste of game action. But, you know, the flip side of that is, you know, you have to, you know, you don't want to keep somebody in too long, and then you get, you know, kind of a silly injury, and then all of a sudden that person's out for a couple of weeks. So I think there's value in maybe getting a little bit of a quick workout in and then shutting it down.
6: And the thing is, I believe you're supposed to have some practices with Houston this week. And, you know, talking to the guys last week, talking to Eugene and Jonathan Stewart last week, they feel like having practice like you did with Jacksonville this week, that maybe that kind of takes care of some of that.
7: Sure. Yeah.
6: That action against somebody else.
7: Yeah. And we talked about that. You know, in that last segment, I think that may have been something that was, you know, a helpful factor for the Panthers in this game against the Jaguars, or at least, it's who takes advantage of that opportunity, right? I mean, because they have, both teams have the same, you know, time against each other, but who's taking advantage of that? But yeah, when you have these, like, mixed practices, you know, those are definitely, be interesting to find out historically, like, what's the mix of, and it's probably 50-50, but what's the mix of home versus road wins in when they have shared practices?
6: That'd be a good question, yeah.
7: I mean, it's probably still going to bend towards the home team, but it'd be interesting to see. Because there are other factors. I mean, obviously, when you're playing in the regular season, you know, those are your guys. In the preseason, though, especially in a lot of these games, I mean, you're playing guys that, you know, I mean, what's the percentage? Like, I don't know, 70-80% of the guys that are playing in these games aren't going to be in the starting rotation for either team.
6: Well, tonight the Panthers played their number one offense, and Jacksonville didn't.
7: Didn't, right.
6: So, yeah, there's so many factors involved in that, so it's interesting to see how that all plays out. Still ahead, we'll hear from the head coach, Dave Canales, and maybe he'll talk about what he's thinking about for next week. Also, hear from the players as well. Get the final thoughts from Jim, Kurt, and Kevin on the Panthers postgame show presented by Amargo's Pizza.
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6: And welcome back, along with Mike Pacheco, Brett McMillan here on the Panthers Postgame Show, presented by Marco's Pizza. 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Today, a lot of things to talk about and a lot of highlights for the Panthers in tonight's ball game, a 34-17 win over the Jacksonville Jaguars. And let's start with maybe the feel-good story coming out of tonight's game, as this was the first score for the Panthers tonight.
18: Tight end formation, ball personnel with Brooks. Bryce is under center. Starts left, cuts inside, touchdown. Jonathan Brooks, one quick step to the left, put his foot in the ground, takes it into the end zone, and the score and the touchdown. This could be a really big emotional thing, I'm sure, for Jonathan Brooks after his fight back from two torn ACLs.
6: Yeah, it's been a long road back for him, Mike.
7: Yeah, and it was such a great score, and I love the way Jim described it, because, you know, the plant, and then, you know, he's getting through, and it's definitely a good moment for Jonathan Brooks. But you know what, and I know we'll talk about another guy coming up here as well, but, you know, obviously, you know Chuba Hubbard's probably going to be fine, but, you know, you still gotta kind of have the way the NFL is now, you gotta have that 1-2 punch at running back. So it's good to see Jonathan Brooks with, you know, again, testing out those, you know, the knees and coming through healthy.
6: Well, let's talk about the defense now. They gave up a lot of yards the second time Jacksonville had the ball, but once they got inside the 10, Princely Umanmielen.
7: Yeah.
6: There we go.
7: Yeah.
6: Got it out.
7: Yeah.
6: It's early in the season. We got to get the lips going again.
7: That's right. Preseason for us, too.
6: Preseason for us, too. He had a couple of big plays, and that set up on third and goal from the 8. Another big play by Pat Jones.
18: Trips receiver to the right, one to the left. Mullins looking right. Sets up in the pocket. Now he's flush. He's in trouble. And he is sacked. Back at the 16-yard line.
6: And so Jacksonville had to settle for a field goal right there. And then a guy that I am really impressed with, and I think we're all watching, was with the Panthers last year, and this kid is really starting to show something special.
18: Some Forsyth out there at the left tackle. Brady Christensen flipped the horn. Here comes on the end route at the 20, 25, 30. Here he goes. 40, 45, 50. And it stumbles and trips at the feet at the 40 of Jacksonville. If he gets past that one, it's going to be a touchdown, but a big gainer as Jimmy Horn takes it into Jacksonville territory all the way down to their 39-yard line.
6: I have a 39-yard gain for Jimmy Horn there. Also had one catch for 15 yards. We're going to give him our hardest-working player of the game, presented by Sunbelt Rentals, the official rental equipment partner of the Carolina Panthers. And he's a guy that is really giving this receiver room some depth, Mike. And I think that shows the depth as a receiver. He's also a special teams player, but also the speed that he can give this team, especially on the end of round.
7: Well, and he's a triple threat. You know, to your point, you know, it's not just the receiving, it's not just the running, because obviously he's really fast, but it's also he can make plays on special teams. And, you know, when you only have 53 guys on a roster, you know, versatility, position flexibility, those things are so important. And he's a guy that just gives you different, there's different things he brings to the table. But, you know, you know, sometimes when you see guys that have that kind of speed, they're kind of tend to be one dimensional, and he's not. Like, he can do a lot of different things.
6: All right, let's go back to the defense and a big play by a guy who was on this team last year and another one of these defensive backs giving this team some depth.
18: Third and six, Jacksonville from their own 27. Bradley flush out of the pocket now. Going back over the middle, that's dangerous, and it's intercepted. Picked off by Shaw Smith-Wade at the 35. Returned to 10 yards back to the 25-yard line.
6: And that set up a three-play, 26-yard drive that ended with a veteran.
18: Dillon takes the handoff out of the pistol formation, twisting inside the five, down to the goal line, into the end zone. Touchdown, A.J. Dillon.
7: Another Boston College man.
6: Another Boston College man learning how to play in the heat. Yeah, I mean, this guy spent a lot of years up in Green Bay. Yep. He's a veteran. He brings a different style of running to this team, and he can really just bull his way forward.
7: Yeah, I mean, I said that kind of killing you, but I do remember him in college at BC. And I remember one time I was taking my son to one of his football games, and we were listening to our friend John Meter Prell, who calls Boston College. And they were playing Syracuse, and he broke through, and I think he ran. He had, like, over 200 yards in that game. And, of course, Meter Pearl's call was he's halfway to Ithaca as he scored the scored a touchdown. But, you know, he's a guy that, you know, he can kind of be that bell cow, but, you know, he can also kind of find the seam a little bit too. He's a really good running back.
6: And he can, you know, should he make this team, lends a lot of veteran leadership to this.
7: Absolutely. And, you know, and I think the guys were talking about this on the broadcast. I know Zoki mentioned it. I mean, he is a guy that has, you know, kind of been one of the guys in the locker room that the players are listening to.
6: And one thing this team has done so far in this preseason is they have played well at the end of halves. We've seen a lot out of the 2-minute offense, and did again today is they, right at the end of the half, got a couple quick plays, got themselves into field goal range, thought they had a decent length field goal. After a review, decided the ball had been dropped, so it backed them up a little bit.
7: But that would have been a great catch if it counted.
6: Oh, yeah. Instead, they ended up with a 61-yard field goal tip for Ryan Fitzgerald.
18: Meanwhile, 61-yard field goal attempt here to close out the first half. Fitzgerald, long leg, puts it into it. It's on the way, it's up, and it's going to be just up and up inside the left upright. I mean, that was down to the wire. 61 yards.
7: Yeah, that was great, too.
6: It took the officials a time. They kind of went,
7: That's like the
6: oh, yeah, I made it, yeah.
7: It's like the late indicator umpire in baseball.
6: Yeah, that's right. Hold on a second. Yeah, so Fitzgerald, 61-yard field goal. That made it 20-6 at the half. And in the second half, we saw the backup quarterbacks. The guys battling to make this team as backup quarterbacks kind of came through a little bit. Third quarter, Kenny Pickett got himself a touchdown pass.
18: Here's a throw into the end zone of the touchdown and a strike. 16-yard score.
16: Brock.
18: He gets Taylor. Brock Taylor. First-year player out of Memphis down the left sideline as Pickett stands in the pocket and delivers.
7: He's got the name of like a 40s movie star.
6: Rock Taylor. Rock Taylor. And then he did a little gallop across the end zone, so he's got himself a little touchdown move and everything. And then Kyle Trask got himself a touchdown as well.
18: 3-by-2 receivers right to left. Blitz pressure coming. Trask throws it on the hitch. Complete. Washington breaks the tackle. The stiff arm at the 10. Weaves his way to the 5 into the end zone. Touchdown, Casey Washington.
6: And so everybody got themselves a feel-good day today as far as all three quarterbacks. And, of course, Bryce did not throw a touchdown pass, but he got himself a pretty good day as far as completing all but one pass, got himself a touchdown drive. And so everybody feeling good as the Panthers end up with a 34-17 win. Before we take a break, we're going to pause 10 seconds for station identification on the Carolina Panthers Radio Network.
17: WKRR, Ashboro, Greensboro, Winston-Salem, Burlington. 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
6: And still ahead, we'll hear from the head coach, also players as well, and we'll go over some of the stats from today's ball game as well. 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

0: And welcome back to the Panthers postgame show presented by Marco's Pizza. Panthers win it 34-17 over Jacksonville in preseason game number 3. And it's time now for the Panthers locker room show brought to you by Marco's Pizza. Ready for your game day dinner? 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And we're going to head back to Jacksonville where Jim, Kurt, and Kevin have caught up with the coach.
1: All right, Coach Dave Canales joining us now from rainy Jacksonville, but the game got in and got cut off a little bit early, 2 minutes to go, but the Panthers with a big lead walk away with the win 34-7.

0: defensively speaking, you know, really put pressure on the quarterbacks, and they found some success. You know, this is a really good staff with great scheme, the Jacksonville Jags. But you said it too, just it's great to have back-to-back-to-back road games. We're getting really comfortable with this process. I talk about it. I say these are championship opportunities. They really are, and we have to be able to travel well, show up, and play a full game of football, and that's what our guys did.
1: Hey, Coach, it's Kevin. Just watching your team tonight, I think a lot of really good things and personal performances by individual guys, but I think looking at this, you know, no sacks offensively, not many negative plays offensively, penalties for the whole team, 5 for 35 yards, which was a phenomenal performance. I think putting that all together where you've combined that with a week where you were here at a joint practice, then 2 days later you're playing a game like this, it goes along with what you're saying in this identity of the team. It's a tougher team, and they're getting there each week a little bit closer and a little closer.
0: Absolutely, and just good football, right? And that's what we're looking for as a staff is let's play good, clean football, and let's get our rules right. And there's some things we're going to have to fix for sure. There's things to look at on film. But generally speaking, we took care of the ball. We got it away from them, so we flipped that part. After the first 2 weeks, we were behind that in the turnover ratio. But to see guys just operate at the line again offensively, have clean football on the defensive side, you know, same thing, you know, not a lot of penalties there. So that's good winning football, and that's our style, and I'm glad that the guys are able to just continue to build week to week on what's been a really good camp.
1: Well, let me ask you, you know, you gave the play calling duties to Brad Isdick. You wanted to be more involved with kind of the sideline and the players and what's going on with there. Were you able to enjoy some of those moments where some of your guys had some big plays, you know, A.J. Dillon getting that big run, the 7-yard run for the touchdown, and teammate and the big kick, the 61-yarder from the kicker. I mean, it's just some big moments. Were you able to celebrate with those and enjoy them like you thought you would?
0: Absolutely, and it's that immediate feedback, you know, that the guys are looking for, whether it's in a positive way or whether there's something they could have done better. And I can catch a guy on a kickoff cover and say, hey, that ball's on the other side of the field. You got to get flattened over there. And just to be able to help reinforce and echo the messaging they're getting from their coordinators and position coaches, it's powerful when the head coach says it, and I love taking advantage of those small windows of feedback right when they're coming off the field.
2: Hey, Coach, Kirk Coleman here.
0: Hey, Kirk.
2: You know me. I like to give you a little bit of love, and I wanted to say, man, this was the identity that I've been looking for out of this team. It was special to watch the complimentary football in all three phases, and it really was all three phases. Obviously, there's things to clean up, but this is something that you can really hang your hat on and move into the regular season and saying this is how we play from start to finish. I don't have anything actually that I want to ask you other than, well, I see more of T-Mac in the slot, because I tell you what, I know what he can do on the outside, but put him at the slot, it does create a lot of different mismatches, especially if you put him in motion a lot. Is this something that I could see a little bit more out of this offense?
0: Absolutely, and there's ways to move him in different spots. And as you know, when he's playing the single side X, there's a lot of things that there's a lot of tools that defenses can use to create help over there. And so for us to be able to get him in the two spot, the three spot, different ways, it's going to be valuable for us. And he has such a great feel inside, you know, just really with his spatial awareness and ability to come back to the ball. It's something that for sure will be a part of what we're doing.
2: Yeah, great job, Coach. I'm proud of you guys. This looked great. Hey, but there's always room for improvement. Just keep on pulling up that hill.
0: I appreciate you, Kurt.
3: All right, Coach, we appreciate your time. Thank you so much.
0: All right, thanks, guys.
3: Coach Dave Canal is there as the Panthers win 34-17 as the rain kicks up even more. I know it's been raining off and on in Charlotte tonight as well, as they send it back to the guys back in the Queen City now.
4: All right, thanks a lot, Jim. One thing Dave Callis didn't talk to the guys about was that Xavier Leggett apparently twisted his ankle in the game and was wearing a boot afterwards. Mike said he's day-to-day. They hope to get him back towards the end of the week. Good news from the standpoint that there's a lot of depth, obviously, in this receiver room.
5: Well, but the flip side of that is, you know, and this is a tough business, but you got to get healthy. I mean, because the train's not going to stop for you. So hopefully he's okay, and it's, you know, it's precautionary. But, you know, he's a guy that I think he worked hard in the offseason, you know, did a lot of work. So you hope that things are, you know, going to turn around for him. The one thing I wanted to kind of get back to, though, was a couple of things that Coach Canales talked about. And, you know, it reminds me, and we're using a lot of baseball analogies tonight, but it reminds me of like a hitter. And sometimes you might not get hits, but if you barrel up the ball and you're hitting the ball hard and you're really getting a lot of contact and you're driving it hard, eventually, you know, the hits come. And I think when you're doing things to

0: right way. I mean, no sacks on offense, limited penalties. They forced turnovers, played complimentary football. You know, you do that on a consistent basis, you're going to win a lot more games than you're going to lose. And so getting those, I like what Dave Canales talks about, you know, championship opportunities. You know, he made a great point about, you know, this is the third consecutive road game, and they've won two out of three. You know, obviously you want to have a winning record at home and go, you know, 500 or better on the road. But you, those fundamentals, those are things you can travel with. And you can do that day in, you know, game in and game out, whether it's home or road. You know, that's, you know, if you're able to do those things, that's what sets you up to do good things.
1: And they won a turnover battle, something else he talked about.
0: And they hadn't done that in the previous two games either, right?
1: Yeah. So, yeah, that was something that, you know, they had struggled with, especially last year, in cleaning up the mistakes. Mm-hmm. They had a lot of mistakes
0: last
1: week.
0: Remember last year, especially earlier in the year, there was a lot of the games where, you'd be like, oh, wow, where'd that penalty come from?
1: Yeah.
0: You know, why, they should know better than that, right? Yeah. I mean, it's easy for us to say because, you know, we're not there, but... but I think, you know, you clean again, it's the details, right? And, you know, the one thing that Dave Canales has stressed from day one is protecting the football. And when we were talking earlier about, how well the team played at the end of, and I think you said, I think your point was they've done this kind of throughout the preseason. Not only playing well in the final 2 minutes, but hanging on to the football in the final 2 minutes. Because, you know, sometimes, like losing teams sometimes are driving and all of a sudden, or they're forcing something and then they cause a turnover. And then that's obviously a big sudden change for the other team. But, you know, you haven't been seeing those types of miscues. So that's good. I think that's a good sign, too.
1: Yeah. I mean, yeah, last week I think Buffalo, they had like 9 penalties. And today, as we talked about, much cleaner game.
0: Much cleaner game.
1: Much cleaner game. All right. Still ahead, we'll hear from another player. We'll go back to Jacksonville for that stats and also... We'll have our three and out as well, so you want to stay with us here on the Carolina Panthers Radio Network.
2: All right, all right. 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Score 0-0. 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
1: Hey, welcome back. Along with Mike Pacheco, Brett McMillan, glad to have you with us. Panthers win it over the Jaguars 34-17 in a game that... Gosh, just think if they'd played that last 2 minutes, how big it could have been, Mike.
0: Well, it could have been the difference between winning and losing, right? No. Panthers won that game anyway.
1: Game cut short by 2 minutes because of lightning in Jacksonville, but it was well in hand by that point for the Panthers.
0: You know, how many times have we have seen a lopsided game where at the 2-minute warning we said, man, wouldn't it be great if we could just end the game right now?
1: Tonight we did. Woohoo! All right, let's go back down to Jacksonville, see how Jim, Kurt, and Kevin are doing and who they've caught up with.
7: All right, and welcome back to Jacksonville. Post game, some rain hitting here after the game, but the Panthers playing great ball here tonight against the Jaguars, 34-17. A.J. Dillon had one of the touchdowns, joining us now, 5 carries, 16 yards. And A.J., big week down here for you guys with the joint practice session, and then obviously another hot, humid night here on the road in Jacksonville. You've got nothing but 3 road games so far, and you guys really showed a lot bouncing back from what I know was not the performance you wanted in Buffalo last week. Just talk about the body of work from this week, coming down here and getting the job done over the last couple days here in Jacksonville.
8: Yeah, I really think you kind of hit the nail on the head. You know, this was definitely a work week for us, and looking back at last week, it was really an intention for us, especially on the offensive side of the ball, to start fast. And, you know, the defense did their thing as well out there, stopping them. But for, on the offensive side of the ball, all week, from joint practice to meetings, just kind of our entire focus was starting fast, and no matter who was out there, just kind of playing our style of ball. And I feel like for the most part we did that. Definitely, obviously, preseason, there's always something that you can get a little bit better at. But I'm really proud of the body of work that we put out there. And, you know, Coach Canales is always talking about our style of football, and I think we did that for the most part.
9: Well, A.J., this is Kevin Donnelly, former offensive lineman for the Carolina Panthers. So I want to talk about that offensive line. You got in the game, you had that second-team offensive line ahead of you, but seeing those guys kind of put it together and give you opportunity, especially on the goal line there. I just watched you run right behind Brady Christensen for that touchdown. It had to feel good that those guys were giving you opportunities.
8: Absolutely. I mean, we believe in those guys up front, and you know the connection between offensive linemen and running backs is a special one. So, you know, I feel like when we're running the ball, if we can churn out a couple extra yards and kind of grind out those hard yards to come by, that kind of ignites them to go a little bit more. And then when we see them just driving people off the ball at the point of attack, that's a running back's dream. So definitely excited, and anytime you get a straight lane to the end zone, you got to take it.
9: Yeah, no, and I think the biggest difference from last week to this week that I saw with running the ball was there were no negative plays. So you guys could really stay ahead of the chains and really make use of the play action and the running game to give you guys opportunities, whether it was in the first half of the game or with you when you were able to get in there. I guess just talk about having those great drives that keep going, you're able to get first downs and get some things rolling. How important is that to the continuity of the offense and having some cohesion to build for that first regular season game?
8: Yeah, I mean, it's huge, and that is a part of, you know, these preseason games. We got that bonus, I guess, week zero with the Hall of Fame game, but I feel like we can continue, especially for new guys like myself who are joining this offense now, and just kind of continue to kind of grasp the concept and what we're trying to put together. And like you said, being able to run some of the wide zones and then go to the play action off of that, that's kind of one of those things that all meld together. And I think as an offense as a whole, we're starting to, you know, click. There's definitely plays, you know, plays that I wish I had back we're going to be able to look back at, just like every game. There's no perfect game. But, you know, things that we can build on. But I think we're making those steps and those strides. You look at the game last week, obviously, when we were coming out there, it was all about starting fast. We weren't able to put together, you know, we're going to run the play pass off of this because we hadn't run the run yet. We can't run this run, you know, play action, whatever, because we haven't done this yet. And so to be able to get a drive, and they're not always pretty. Sometimes it's 3rd and 4 and somebody makes a great play, and then you go on to a 17-play drive or whatever it may be. But I think that's kind of, you know, what we're building, an identity as an offense, too, to be able to, hey, it might be 3rd and long, but that doesn't mean, oh, get the punt team ready. We're ready to go. We went for it on some 4th down opportunities, too, today, and converted some. You know, and that's a testament to kind of what we're putting in practice. So really excited with where we're going.
10: Hey, AJ, this is Kirk Coleman here, and just want to say I've been able to watch you throughout your career, and I'm thankful that you're over here or down here in Carolina. Just want to speak to two things. A, where do you see yourself as a player fitting in amongst this offense? The running back room is kind of deep, but you possess a specific skill set that really helps elevate our offense. And I just want to mention there was a 2nd and 2. You caught the ball, could have been tackled. You kept your legs going. You got an extra 9 yards for an 11-yard total gain. I mean, I see you doing a lot of different things for our offense. I even saw you running down on kickoff return and kind of getting into it with the kicker. So, but just speak to just kind of like how do you see yourself fitting within this team and with, specifically within the running back room and the offense?
8: Yeah, man. I mean, first of all, definitely appreciate that. Blessed to still be out here year seven, and I think really for me, I'm not the guy who makes all the decisions of what the role is, but I feel confident in my game that I can play any down, any situation, special teams, whatever it is. So I think my job and the identity that I kind of have as a football player is to go out there and put out my all. And so whatever that is within this team, whether that's going in for certain down, certain situations, whether it's being bell cow, whatever it may be, however it looks, I'm down to do it. And I'm excited and happy that, throughout these first couple games, I know it's preseason, things are kind of, not necessarily how they would be on game as far as, like, the personnel and things you'd have out there. But being able to show that I can do, different things here and there, whether it's catching the ball, running, pass pro, teams. And like I said, year seven, there's still things even today that, I definitely want to work on and get better at, but, just blessed to have the opportunity to be here. It's a great running back room. Bernie, our running back coach does a great job. It's really cool having a coach who has played in the league, been in those shoes, been in those cleats rather. So it's a really great opportunity and, looking forward to, whatever comes of it.
7: All right. Well, AJ, great job again tonight, as you've done throughout the entire preseason and training camp. Enjoy this one. We'll see you for Houston next week. Thanks for joining us.
8: Absolutely. Thank you for your time. Appreciate it.
7: Yep. AJ Dillon, Panthers running back. Back to Charlotte we go now with Brett, Mike, and Jonathan.
1: All right. Thanks a lot, Jim. Appreciate it. Kind of guy you root for.
0: Oh, my God. Yes.
1: Class guy. It's interesting. I listened to him in the pregame talk with Sharon, kind of about the. He spent some time when he first came to Charlotte going around seeing things with the NASCAR Hall of Fame and just. Just seeing a lot of the sights and getting familiar with the town, and it's got a new baby as well. So I would,
0: those are all great reasons. But what I love about AJ is he's in year seven and he's running down on the kickoff team, right? I mean, and he's a guy that, I love what he said. I mean, look, he's confident in his ability. He can play different things. He can be the bell cow. He can get out and catch the ball on the in the flats or on the pass game. So, he's an easy guy to root for because he wants to be here. And I love the idea that he's running. I remember seeing that story over the summer when he was running around going to different places. I think that's really cool.
1: Yeah, so it's nice to see. Hey, this Panther season, stay ice cold with Zippy Ice, based right here in Charlotte. They're the ice provider at Bank of America Stadium, keeping your drinks and the Panthers cool all game long. Zippy Ice, keeping Carolina cool one game at a time. Still ahead, we'll have the final thoughts from the guys in Jacksonville. We'll have our three and out. You're listening to the Carolina Panthers Radio.
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1: 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And Skag Power's straight to the line. 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
5: Hey, welcome back to Bank of America Stadium. Along with Mike Pacheco, Brett McMillan. Panthers win it over Jacksonville 34-17 tonight. 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Mike, kind of looking back at tonight's ball game, one of the things I talked about last week after the Buffalo game that concerned me was I was worried about the depth in the offensive line because I felt like we saw lack of protection. We saw a poor running game.
6: Yes.
5: And I feel better about that.
6: A lot of breakdowns, yeah.
5: Yeah, after watching what I saw tonight. Now, obviously, different team, Buffalo
6: different
5: versus Jacksonville.
6: Different talent level,
5: yeah,
6: to be fair.
5: Yeah, but, hey, look, Jacksonville, what, they go 13-4 last year and made the playoffs. Yeah. I mean, they won like their last eight games last year. So, I mean, still, it was a playoff team last year. Sure. So, but we're also talking about maybe a depth disparity.
6: Right, it wasn't ones on ones, right?
5: Yeah.
6: So it was you got to factor in all those things. And the Panthers had maybe a little bit of an advantage with some more experienced guys early on there. But I think one of the things that you really have to really try and do in the preseason is develop your depth, because for the most part, right, a lot of these guys that are going to the back end of your roster, they're probably going to be special teams players, but they're not maybe potentially not getting a lot of game reps. These are game reps that you can actually kind of build upon. And we talked about earlier about having that NFL speed. So, that's why I think this is an encouraging game too, right? Because you mentioned obviously, it's not like Jacksonville's a bunch of bums. I mean, it's a scenario where it's the best way I think for those guys to improve. And because with how many times you've seen it throughout the year, I mean, someone's going to go down and somebody that doesn't have a lot of experience, maybe has a lot of NFL experience, but not a lot of game experience, right? Because some of these guys are going to be 3-4 year guys, didn't play a lot, and they're going to be called upon to step into some big roles.
5: I also, we acknowledge that the defensive backfield could be the strength of this organization right now, and yet we did see a little bit of slippage late in this game, the last Jacksonville touchdown, or poor tackling. That could have been simply a factor of big lead late in the game. It's preseason. Well, we're about done.
6: Well, I think that's one of those things that we, you mention it. I think there's more of a tolerance for that on our end over here. I'm sure that's something the coaches are really concerned about. I mean, it's the old, I can't remember the product, but the old commercial where it's the team's, up like 50-0 at halftime and the coach is acting like it's, they're down 50 at halftime. But, once you let up, then you play, you can't do that, right? So I think it's something that is a concern, and they will address that and they'll talk about that. But at the end of the day, the game was in hand. So, yes, concerning, yes, but sometimes I think you need things like that in wins. How many times have we heard players talking? You know, I know we've talked about this with Eugene and Jonathan. I mean, sometimes it's, you know, you get more out of a coaching moment in a loss than you do in a win, because obviously winning kind of hides some of the flaws sometimes. So I think sometimes when you can have something that is a teaching moment in a win, that it's not overly detrimental, I think that can be, that's something I think you can use to your advantage.
5: Anything jump out at you tonight that you are concerned about moving forward, going into the Houston game, you'd like to see him address?
6: That's a great question. I mean, you know, I think Dave Canales kind of hit on it, and so did A.J. Dillon. Yeah, they're going to find some things that they're going to tweak, but to me, it's more, it's not what we didn't see, but let's do more of what we did see, right? Let's protect the football. Let's force turnovers. Let's get the innovation in the running game. I would say what I would want to see is continue the good things that you take out of this game. Try to replicate that. And, I mean, that's the trick every week, right? But I think that to me it would be replicate some of the good things you did today and try and kind of build up that confidence moving into the regular season.
5: Aaron, at Bilk, you can score game day gear from your favorite teams. 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When we come back, we will get the final thoughts from Jim, Kevin, and Kurt. So stay with us.
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5: All right, welcome back. 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
11: Hey, it's raining in Jacksonville, but the Panthers are walking on sunshine. Felt like a good game tonight for them here in Jacksonville. First unit, second and third, all three phases of football. Again, not perfect, just like the weather. Not perfect, but everything turned out pretty good. And the Panthers got to feel good about the starting offense, first of all, the way they came out after not having a first down in Buffalo, putting up 67 yards on two drives and a touchdown drive in there. Bryce Young, 5 out of 6. And then saw some good things out of the reserves coming out the rest of the way. Kenny Pickett with a touchdown pass. Kyle Trask didn't miss when he threw it tonight. John Metchie, a big night receiving the ball. And good to see Jonathan Brooks and A.J. Dillon power the ball into the end zone. Defensively, big takeaways at times in this game, helping to set up some scores, Kurt. And I know you'd like to talk about how all the phases work together hand in hand, and that certainly came into play tonight.
12: Absolutely. I thought this was a perfect picture of what complementary football looks like in all three phases. You start off the game with a great kickoff return. You got your first down. You got stalled, but you punt it, and you pin him inside the 5-yard line. The defense goes 3 and out. They have to punt it. We get it, and we score. And then fast forward down the field or down the game, we get an awesome turnover by Shaw Smith-Wade, puts us at the 26-yard line. The offense goes down and scores. And then you get a field goal, a 61-yarder right before halftime. I mean, these are all three phases that win you ball games. It didn't look perfect, but it doesn't need to look perfect. The game of football is not perfect, but gosh darn it, it looked really productive. The team looked like they had an identity. This was awesome to see. This is something they can move forward and carry into the regular season and into these last 3 weeks before it's go time. But this looked like a complete game in all three phases from start to finish. I loved it.
13: I think, you know, watching this team, there's all the little things that they did right, I think, in a week when they could have let some things slide because they've been on the road for three straight weeks. There was everything going on with the Hall of Fame game and then having to go to the Bills and now traveling down here and having a joint practice. And from all accounts, a very physical, you know, the whistles were kind of late and tackling guys to the ground. It was physical, really beat both teams up. And for them to come out here and exert their will more than what Jacksonville was willing to do, I think just outlasted them. And you could see as the game went on, we got second-team D-line, second-team offensive line, and they looked very productive. Mistakes were kept to a minimum. I think big picture, when you're looking at this team and how the coaches are treating these players and what they're trying to get done during camp, some very positive steps forward tonight that the guys can look forward to. But I'll say this, you know, it's just keep it with a grain of salt. You know, it's a process, and this team will eventually become what it – the identity will surface, and we'll see. But I think we're all hopeful that we got a glimpse of it tonight, that this offense can be very efficient. There's some things that we can do with T-Mac and some different players that other teams are going to have a big-time problem with. And then, obviously, with some of the defensive pieces we've added that didn't get to play tonight, I'm excited to see that defense come together as a starting unit when they take on the Bears. They open the season off for the September 13th.
14: 13th, yeah.
13: Yeah, it's coming up quick.
14: It is coming up quick. And you hear the rain in the background. We're going to wrap things up here from Jacksonville. But Kurt, myself, and Sharon, and all the gang here with Ben and Jason and David, hope to carry that momentum home to Houston for the game next week in Charlotte against the Texans. Kevin, to you, safe travels off to Dublin, Ireland with your Tar Heels coming up next. We won't have you next week on the Panther broadcast, but you guys bring back a win and have a good time up there.
13: Need a little luck of the Irish to start the season off.
12: One of the luck of the Irish.
14: I heard they have some Guinness and some Jameson, too, that might go with that luck of the Irish. But I know it's a business trip, and you won't know anything about that. As the Panthers win 34-17 here, we say so long from rainy Jacksonville as we send it back to Charlotte.
6: You don't believe that, do you?
5: Not for a second. I might think Kevin might find himself a Guinness while it's over there. It'll be interesting to see. Yeah. Fun little trip for those guys. All right. When we come back, we will have our own three and out, so you want to stay with us.
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5: All right. Good to have you with us here for a preseason game, Mike.
6: It's good to be back. Good to be here. This is my 25th year, but it's the 26th season.
5: Well, yeah. Congratulations.
6: Thank you.
5: We'll look forward to having you back for the regular season when it kicks off. I know you'll be dropping your son off at college next week.
6: College. We only do this once, so we're going to do the dad thing next week. But
5: all right. Well, I understand that. You've managed to get through a preseason with four games and only have to do one of them. That could be your most successful thing in the 26 years.
6: Maybe.
5: Let's go ahead and get through our three and outs before you head up to Washington.
6: That's right. So
5: Kevin's going to Dublin to drink Guinness. You're going to D.C. to check out the politicians.
6: That's right. We'll find something to do in D.C., I'm sure. For me, it's two players and then kind of an overall theme. But, I just love what I saw from Jimmy Horn today. You know, so effective in so many different areas. You know, he had positive yards he only had two, one punt and one kickoff. But, he had positive yards in both, 29 yards on the kickoff return. He had the 15-yard catch, and then, on that end around, had 39 yards. So, really encouraged by that speed, but he was also he was able to make things happen with that speed. So, excited to see him. We've talked about this a couple times. We've heard other people talk about this. I love the idea of T-Mac in the slot. I think that it is going to create mismatches defensively, and it's going to get him more space. Because obviously when he is, as Dave Canales said, when you're that X receiver, I mean, there's things that defense can do to kind of shift and, get help, and they can kind of shut you down a little bit. But, now you put him in space, now the defense has to make decisions. And then, you got other guys that can make plays. Then it kind of forces the team to either, pick who you're going to double team, or it just creates a lot more opportunity. So those are the two player thoughts. And then I just liked how opportunistic the defense was. Chow Wade here getting the pick, and then the complimentary football that goes along with that. And I think when we've seen Panther teams win playoff games and get to the playoffs and even Super Bowl teams, it's been opportunistic defenses, complimentary football, and both teams kind of taking advantage of the good play of each other.
5: I might start with the fact that it was good to see the ones put together a good drive, especially after what happened at Buffalo last week. first time on the field against another team didn't go so well, much better. And I think if we don't see them against Houston next week, at least they go into the regular season with a good feeling that something positive happened on the field against another team. We're seeing real success, I think, with Dave Canales' culture. Players are buying in. Yep. We talked after the Buffalo game last week. Well, we saw a lot here. We got it correct. And for the most part, I think tonight we saw it was corrected. So you're seeing players buying into what he's wanting to do. And I like the trends we've seen during this preseason of the two-minute offense and the bend but don't break on the defense.
6: Yep.
5: Those can be very positives.
6: Right. And the elimination of the last 2 minutes.
5: And exactly. If we could only make that happen. Well, I don't know. We may not want that to happen sometimes.
6: Right. Sometimes you might need the 2 minutes.
5: Sometimes you might
6: need it. In this game, with a pretty good lead, it was good to just call it.
5: That's right. Yeah. Exactly right. All right. So next Friday, the Panthers will be at home at Bank of America Stadium, taking on the Houston Texans. Stadium show kicks off on the Fox at 4 o'clock. Then the countdown to kickoff at 6 on the network. Kickoff is at 7 o'clock, and the postgame show will be here around 10 o'clock. Once again, the Panthers win it tonight, 34-17 over the Jaguars.
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0: 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Cub Cadet moves the chains. Bobcat and Wright clear the way. And VidTrack barrels into the end zone. Touchdown!
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1: I want to tell you a story about the house went blue.

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1: They're both such huge talents, and Farley was such a huge fan of Belushi.
2: Yeah,
1: it's almost he had like a death wish himself, you know?
2: I think dudes like that just go out in the blaze of glory, you know, just devil-may-care attitude.
1: You're on Chris Farley's pad. You're going out in a blaze of glory.
2: Without all the cocaine,
1: and
2: you know?
1: We got Belushi and Farley sitting here. You're Lorraine Newman.
3: Yeah. Oh my God.
1: You're Lorraine Newman.
3: This is awesome.
2: That would make you Chevy Chase, because nobody likes you.
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1: That's exactly right.
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0: Some are not. And one inspired the name of a band that invented Southern Rock. 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
0: And suspended a group of boys that would later call themselves Leonard Skinner. 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
1: Hey, guys. P1 from Rancher. 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
1: Hey, what's up, guys? 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
0: No red tape or nonsense or applications to fill out. You just love 92.3. You're a P1, and you didn't even know it. 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
2: I'll tell you one more piece of health news here. As you know, BB Shea and I are getting shredded. Just started yesterday. It's going incredibly well. I mean, unbelievable.
3: Yeah, one of you seems to be breaking a little on day two.
2: You think?
4: Which one? I can't tell.
3: Well, when we told him there was free lunch today.
2: Oh, yeah.
3: And you said, but none of us, we don't need it.
2: His face. Yeah. We're shredding. We're not gonna have anything. There's a thing called, I'd never really heard of it, but they're saying it is real. It's called gym penis. And BB Shea will be back under the orange lights with me at the gym today. He's made that clear.
3: Gym penis.
2: Yeah, this is a real thing. Doctors say there's a viral term, gym penis, that refers to temporary shrinkage of the genitals that happens during intense workouts. I can't tell you how many times I go to the shower after a workout and I'm just like, my God,
3: man,
2: I have nothing. It just like disappears. Yeah. You know?
5: I deal with gym penis. I barely go to the gym.
2: I know. Now look at it. It's keeping a lot of American men away from the gym.
3: And we've just given them another excuse too.
2: Yeah.
4: Oh yeah.
6: Sorry. Still have leftover gym penis. I just work out so much.
2: Yeah, you're with your ladies. Like, oh, sorry, it's a really good workout today. Yeah, there's a viral term, and doctors said, yeah, it's real. Apparently, blood flow is redirected to your muscles and your lungs, so you get no blood flow to the genitals. Your body knows, okay, you're working out, so it goes to all the other parts of your body and leaves your penis and your genitals smaller, slightly, when you get ready to shower, like, you know, 20 minutes after the workout. I can't tell you how many times I've stood in the mirror going, in front of the mirror going, what in the world?
4: Where'd it go?
2: What has happened?
3: Sir, this is a Hobby Lobby.
2: I'm just stunned by it. Harmless, disappears within an hour. You're back to normal. Cold weather, caffeine, dehydration can also make it way more noticeable.
3: Well, we know cold weather and cold water. Shrinkage.
2: Well, you know that.
3: Yeah.
2: You get, what they call it, like winter peen.
3: Oh, yeah.
2: Because I've heard of that, too. Mm-hmm. So. Man, if it's no good in summer, it's certainly not going to be good in winter.
3: No, worse in winter.
2: How are you feeling about today's workout, BB Shea?
5: I'm excited about it. I'm worried about this gym penis, though.
2: Well, no, I wouldn't. I wouldn't worry about that.
3: Yeah, don't put that on your membership cancellation.
2: Why'd you cancel?
6: Gym penis. Just can't take it.
4: Gosh, men have it so rough.
3: Well, that's a first. Yeah.
2: Men have it rough. See that? See what we get by going to the gym? It's supposed to be good for you. Look what happens at the end of it, you know? But you still have to go. He's joining me under the orange lights today.
3: That's right.
2: We're doing a lot of sprints today. I'm excited.
3: Oh,
2: I've already looked ahead.
4: You guys going to hit the showers afterwards and measure?
2: Yours is not that small. Yours either. I think it's okay.
5: Okay, next class.
2: No big deal. Guys, the new class is coming in here. Like, can you take it out of the parking lot, please?
1: It's the Two Guys Named Chris Saturday Show, Rock 92.
2: And it's still BB Shea. I'll be awful today.
3: Awful.
5: Awful?
2: And worse tomorrow.
5: Tomorrow, I believe.
2: Oh, terrible. Terrible. Let me give you a note from Skeletor.
7: Remember, no one ever came back from vacation rested, recharged, and ready for work again. Until we meet again.
2: 100% right.
3: Speaks the truth.
2: So true. No one ever came back rested and relaxed and ready to begin again. It's always... All I did was sit on the beach for 7 days and try to plot a way to retire. That's all I did.
3: Oh, yeah. I bet you were looking around down there going, God, I'd love to make this permanent.
5: What'd you come up with? Any progress?
2: No.
4: Nothing?
2: I ran into another sad sack just like me at Lowe's Hardware yesterday.
3: Don't you wish you could quit? Who are you?
2: He said, are you Chris Geller? I said, yes. Don't you want to quit? We're not the same age.
3: I do.
4: How much longer you got?
2: Yeah. I don't know. I got to keep going. They were like, I thought you retired. I was like, nah, man.
3: That was the other guy.
2: That was the other one. Mm-hmm. And that clip from Skeletor, I was like, I don't feel rested and ready. I feel like, I wish I could sleep in. I didn't even go to the gym. And you know I always go to the gym. You know how I do. I'm proud. Look at this guy. I am proud of this guy right here, BB Shea. You know what he did? He went to Savannah, to the Savannah Bananas game. Yeah, he's getting a little weird with that. He's going all the time now to these.
5: can't stay away for some reason.
3: I'm worried you're going to get real baseball and that mixed up. Like, you go to a Yankees game and be like, when does the guy on stilts come in?
5: Why didn't he do a backflip when he caught that?
2: Yeah, what's going on? Yeah. What? This is boring.
3: Yeah.
2: No good.
6: Why aren't they dancing?
2: This guy said to me before he went to Savannah, he's like, you know, I might go to the gym and lord it over everybody, which is my move. I love that. On vacation, you say, oh, by the way, I went to the gym. I never thought you would do that. And then he sends me a picture. This guy right here, he sends me a picture from the gym in Savannah. Mm-hmm. Oh, my God, he did it. Good for you.
4: How good did that feel when nobody else got up to go to the gym?
3: Look, it felt great. And I got back home. And nobody cared.
2: No, yeah, well.
3: Nobody said a thing to me about it. Where you been? Why are you sweaty?
2: Yeah. Nobody's ever awake when I get back. No, I'm done already. Yeah. They're not even awake
4: That's
2: yet.
4: The unfortunate part about it is that truly nobody cares.
3: No. I didn't know we'd do this early. I got the 911 call from the gym. We'll play later.
8: There's a man here taking pictures. He doesn't fit in.
3: I warned him before he went. I said, "Approach slowly." I am a member. I know I don't look like it.
2: Ain't no way.
3: I am a member. There is no way he's a member.
2: Once again, my wife, she lifted a beach chair. Her watch said, "Are you starting a workout?" That's the second time that's happened. I was like, "Can you pick that up?" She picked it up. She's like, "Why is my watch?" But are you starting a workout? Should I call 911?
4: You're getting zone minutes.
2: Yes, that's the second time that's happened to her. This guy right here. We're shredding starting today.
3: I know.
2: We're shredding starting.
3: It's a new day today.
2: We said we're going to blow it out over the week's vacation. We're going to blow it out. But as of today, we start shredding. I'm ready for this. Mm-hmm. Are you ready?
3: Yeah, I'm getting ripped.
2: Me too. You know what I'm calling it? I want to get ripped by Christmas. I'm calling it Riptmas.
3: Ooh.
2: I don't know if it's going to take off. I don't know if that's going to be a thing.
4: I think it already is. It's taken off.
2: Riptmas.
3: Okay.
2: That's going to be our thing. Now, the bananas game. You know what BB Shea told me about the bananas? Food is free.
3: Free? What?
2: Yes, tell us about
3: free
2: that.
3: Food. Yeah. So, yes, we go to the plaza, the area, the party before the show. Mm-hmm. They don't call it a game. They call it a show. So there's these tents. You can go up to the tent with your ticket, and they give you a brown paper bag, and you can fill it with burgers, hot dogs, chicken sandwiches, soda, chips, anything you want, as much as you want. You can take it into the game and eat it and do it all throughout the game or all throughout the show.
2: Yes. That's America.
3: It was amazing.
2: I love
3: I'll tell you what, if Major League Baseball locks out, we may
2: tell
3: them to stay away. They're already selling out more than MLB.

0: 2 hours later, LeBron lands as a 76. I just put the phone in the glove box. I don't
1: want to see that for a week.
2: I'm assuming you apologized at some point.
0: Oh, no. Totally.
3: I had heard there's
1: I believe
3: no
1: there
3: chance.
1: Was a group text. Yeah.
3: I heard there was no chance that he
1: I believe in the group text, he simply said, didn't expect that.
2: And then he was on Do Not Disturb for the rest of the week.
1: That was it. Who would have thought?
0: Yeah. I know. Who would have seen that coming?
3: The last thing he said was, hey, LeBron's going to the 76. Oh, don't see it.
1: Yeah, right.
3: He has no idea. This neophyte has no idea what he's talking about. It's down between Cleveland, Golden State, and Miami. I told Biggie as much.
0: Surprise, surprise. Didn't see it
1: City
0: coming.
1: Brotherly love.
0: Two things about it. Sports. Biggie Shea, you weigh in. Biggie doesn't know what he's talking about.
1: Clearly.
0: This little lady over here has no idea what she's talking about.
2: But hey, at least I agree. You know?
0: Okay. My son said they're calling it maybe the best team ever assembled. I can't see it.
3: There's a lot of talent. A lot of injuries, though, but a lot of talent.
0: Well, if Embiid can stay
3: healthy. If Embiid can stay healthy. This may be one of the most talented teams LeBron's been on, at least. Yeah. I think this was a smart move for him at this stage in his career.
0: Well, I agree. To me, it came down to, and it's seen now, he wants to win some couple of championships here, you know, which is, who said that? Biggie said that.
3: Yeah, it's like, no.
1: You guys keep trying to make LeBron a sentimental man.
0: Well, I thought it was down between Cleveland, where it's like, okay, that's sentimental. Mm-hmm. Miami, where you've got a chance, and it's the glitz and glamour of it. Golden State with his friends. But I heard, I did hear the sports guy saying, last on the list is Philadelphia of the four, because, you know, then it's about championships. I guess he wants to win a couple more championships.
3: And the amount of money that he took to go there was low.
0: Was it?
3: Oh. Like $8 million.
1: Yes. Okay. That's it.
0: Well, then he wants the ring.
3: Yeah, I agree.
1: Without a doubt.
0: Well,
1: I think he feels like he already gave Cleveland theirs.
0: Yeah, I agree.
1: You know, he's like, I gave you one here.
0: But for his reputation, if he went and gave him another one or finished there, would have been great. However, if he wins two or even one with Philadelphia, then I think he really solidifies himself as, okay,
1: I think he almost looked at Tom Brady a little bit and was like, you know what? I can go somewhere else. If I win one, then I can really solidify myself.
0: Mm-hmm.
1: And, I mean, he'll be, you know, the third or fourth option on the team, but that's fine for him.
0: Well, he was really already, I guess. Yeah. You know, not the number one.
1: No.
0: Why is Biggie talking? He doesn't know what he's talking about.
2: He doesn't know what he's talking about. He never has.
0: Of course not. Now, okay, to baseball. You saw the Savannah Bananas play. They may be a lockout next year in Major League Baseball because the owners want a salary cap. Now that the big pitcher from Detroit has gone to the Dodgers, are you with him that there should be a salary cap? My son is all about that, too. He's like, this is ridiculous. The Dodgers get everybody.
3: Yeah, I think so. And I was texting Biggie about this because I was up in
0: arms. Why are you texting Biggie about sports?
3: I don't know sports.
1: You're right.
3: It's clear.
1: Should have texted somebody else.
0: Biggie said, Scooble might go to the Dodgers. They'll go to anybody but Rays.
3: Last team.
0: Rays.
3: I think the MLB needs to look into this. There's something fishy going on.
0: Oh, you think?
3: I think so.
0: Well, now they play by the rules, don't they?
3: I don't know. I mean, you know, Ohtani's got a history of gambling, which they kind of... They kind of threw that under the rug.
0: I think that was his translator.
3: No, well, that's who they blamed it on because he didn't, you know, he's the only one who spoke English.
0: Well, yes, but they the way they do it is they defer payment. I mean, Ohtani plays for almost nothing and, you know, 20 years from now, he'll get millions of dollars from the Dodgers. You know, they've not circumvented the rules, but they've done it a different way.
1: No, I mean, they're going to be paying certain guys for like 25 years, but that's.
0: They don't seem to care.
3: No, I mean, they want to win now, which they're doing.
0: Boy, they are.
3: Mm-hmm.
0: And my son's like, this is just ridiculous. But then the argument is, well, any team could do it, and the Mets spend a ton of money and they're terrible.
1: And let me tell you, the Dodgers, which they don't talk about a lot, have like the second or third best farm system.
0: Well, yeah.
1: So they have gambled a good amount of their future with young talent and trading away. So, you know, but the thing is, you trade away your young talent and point at your rings you got for the trade.
0: Well, of course. Yeah. Exactly. And that's the whole way it is. And they spend money, but apparently they spend it wisely because they're, you know, again, the Mets spend a ton of money and they're not any good.
1: No.
0: Why is Biggie talking about this?
1: I don't know why. No point. Any sports.
0: No point in doing that. I said to Biggie, movies are dead. Spider-Man's in trouble.
1: I'll tell you one thing.
2: That'll never work.
3: Nobody's going to go see this. This is not.
0: I saw a headline that said, is Tom Holland going to save the box office again? Said, no, he's not.
1: No.
0: Like the biggest opening weekend of all time, or second biggest of all time.
1: So now the biggest for domestic. Yeah.
0: Did you see?
3: I did not see it. No. I'm going to, but not yet.
0: Are you interested? Are you into it?
1: Oh, God, I want to see it. I did not see it.
0: But did you see? Are you into these Marvel movies?
2: No.
0: You know what? Let me tell you something, little lady.
2: Thanks.
0: This guy in here, BB Shea, gave me a book to read, Project Hail Mary, and I read it on the beach.

0: And it's not my cup of tea, but I really enjoy it. I mean, usually it's like, you know, alien space. Mm. It's not my thing, but I really enjoyed that.
1: I have not read the book. I watched the movie, and it's unbelievable.
0: I've seen it.
1: Oh, you did see it?
0: I've seen half of it. I got home yesterday. Well, yesterday, I ran into this old sad sack over at Lowe's Hardware. Two of us were plotting retirement. And he said, yeah, I just saw Project Hail Mary. It's like 3 hours long. Go drown your sorrows in that. I was like, all right, I'll go home. It's on Prime Video. So I had time to watch half
1: of
0: it.
1: Did he disappear as you turned away?
0: Yeah.
1: And, like, you realized you were still just talking to yourself, future you?
0: Yeah.
1: It was, right. How deep do you want this woodcut? 3/4, 2x4.
0: The guy said, hey, friend, you look pretty dialed. I was like, yeah, I just got back from vacation. Yeah. I got to start back to work tomorrow.
1: Yeah. He's like, oh, yeah. Sometimes I see how close I can get my finger to the saw. I do too.
0: Yeah, you put your hand as close to the saw as you possibly can.
1: Easy, Rich. What are you doing? Living.
0: Just a little something to wake you up. Yeah. You know? But he said, go. I just read it. And so I watched half of it. That's all I had time for. I'm impressed. Ryan Gosling.
2: Yeah, I mean, space movies are not my thing either. But I love Ryan Gosling. And I thought that movie was so cute.
0: Oh, you saw it?
2: I saw it in theaters. And I really had no idea what it was about other than space.
0: It's good.
2: I had no idea what to expect. And it was fantastic.
0: The movie, they play it a little more like fun and for laughs than the book.
1: Yeah.
0: But and the book has long periods where there's a guy who wakes up in space and he doesn't even know why he's there. It's a really good story. And, you know, it is. It's like he has conversations with aliens and stuff. And when I look at that, I was like, I don't know about it. But they really do a nice job. In the book, though, it gets really thick into we have to do this to keep the ship afloat, you know. And
1: a lot of technical stuff.
0: Very good. Look at BB Shank. First of all, Biggie gives me all the sports news, you know, and I say, forget it.
1: Wrong.
0: BB Shank says, you might like this book. I said, I won't.
2: Don't even bother.
1: I'm on vacation.
0: I read it to prove him wrong, and by the end, I was just like, I'm crying.
3: Yeah. it's a sweet story.
0: That's all I do. It is a sweet story. All I do is sit there and cry on the beach while reading this really good book, Project Hail Mary, and I do like the movie a lot, at least so far. But Spider-Man, took everything. It was a huge open week. Yeah. And I'm hearing the theaters are now starting to come back.
3: Theaters are back. I mean, we've got 4 blockbusters this year so far.
0: I like it.
3: Obsession.
0: Yes.
3: Spider-Man, The Odyssey. I can't think of the 4th one, but I mean, it's killing it right now.
0: I like the fact that theaters are back. Mm. It's like young people are wanting that feeling again. Yeah. Theater and, you know, all that kind of stuff. The mall, you know, we've talked about that. So that's a good thing. I think that's really good. I said to Biggie right before we left, theaters are dead. Forget it. Theaters are dead. This is not happening. My wife said this also. This is something new. Normally, I don't even like to give any kind of promotional announcement. You know, I'm very against this. But I saw this commercial. I mentioned it the other day before we left for vacation. Burger King is changing a lot of stuff. Their new thing is, there's new king, and it's you. If we make a mistake on your burger, we fix it immediately. We give you the next burger for free. Have you seen that deal?
3: Have they told their employees?
4: Hi. Yes, my burger was made incorrect, and I know I get this remade and another one.
2: Because I'm the king.
1: Who's talking? I know. Who's talking in here?
3: Yeah, I know. I don't know if it's calling all the way down the ladder.
0: I know. You might be right about that. Mm-hmm. My wife and I saw the commercial several times. It's at Burger King. If you get a Whopper and they mess it up, because you know you can have it your way. If they mess it up, they'll make it again fresh for you immediately. You keep the old one. Okay. You get a new one. And your next one is free.
1: Whoa, that's...
0: Next one's free.
1: Okay.
3: Man.
2: If I worked there... Actually, I want to get a job there right now just so I can quit.
0: Yeah. Well, right. Right. So you could quit your job. So... my wife says this is a scam because here's how they're playing it. Most people will order the value meal, you know, Whopper fries drink, right? I mean, you'd think.
1: Yeah. Of course. Yeah.
0: Okay. So then they mess up your Whopper. They remake it. Now you've got a second Whopper. Now, next time your Whopper is free, but not the whole value meal. So you go back and what do they do? Charge you a la carte for fries and a drink because you know you're going to want the meal.
2: Oh, yeah. For sure.
0: But you get the free sandwich.
1: That's the hope is that you'll spend money.
0: Well, yeah. I think you will. Yeah. I think most people will. And my wife's like, they're going to charge you a la carte for that fry and drink, and they're going to wind up making money on this deal, which it may be right. I mean, she really saw inside that. I was like, I told her Burger King's are coming back. Burger King's are coming back.
3: Well, I always feel like they're playing from behind. They're always trying something. Mm-hmm. So this is the latest. But see, my question is, somebody, and Rachel can speak on this too, somebody who's worked in food service.
0: Oh, yeah.
3: You're going to have your people who order their Whopper, then come back and say, you put mayonnaise on this, and I didn't want it. It's like, you didn't say no mayonnaise. Yeah, I did. No, you didn't. Yeah, I did.
0: So then they'll just make it.
3: Yeah, because you got somebody kind of scamming for free.
2: And yeah. I will die on that hill.
0: Yeah.
2: That if I did not hear you say no mayonnaise, mm-hmm. that's
0: you're not going to do it.
2: I'm not giving in.
0: Oh, you won't do it.
2: No.
0: You won't give in and give them a second
2: chance. If there was possibly a mistake, mm-hmm. like if I didn't hear the order, I didn't take the order,
0: yeah.
2: then I would say, okay, I don't know what happened. Let's give you one. But if I took the order, made the order, gave them the order, and I know that they mm-hmm. never said that, there's absolutely no way.
0: Yeah. Well, that came up, you know, when that woman was upset about her birthday meal at Jersey Mike's.
3: Yes, and there's a very famous saying of mine from online ordering. When I worked in the pizza business, people would order online and then call and say, I didn't add jalapenos. And I'd say, you typed it, chief.
0: Right.
3: You typed it. Came to us with jalapenos.
2: You literally took your own order.
3: And yeah, you did it, yeah.
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0: I did see this today. Would you break up with someone over their sleeping habits? Snoring was the number one issue, you know. Does your... Now, your fiance is so good in bed. I mean, there's no way you're going to break up with him over something he does.
2: You can deal with a little snoring. I have the worst sleeping habits.
0: You do, what is your bad habit?
2: Well, I'm a sleepwalker, a sleep talker, that a sleep arguer. Yes, I mean, yes. I'm the most restless sleeper.
0: But he would never break up with you over your restless sleep, I wouldn't think, would he?
2: I hope not. I know it's annoying.
0: Now, I did when you revealed that you were like a teeth grinder and a sleep talker.
2: That too.
0: I do have a friend whose girlfriend woke up in the middle of the night and looked at him and said, I'm going to rip your teeth and shove it down your throat. And then went right back to sleep, and he broke up with her.
2: That's alarming. That's not entirely out of the realm of something I would do.
0: I'm worried about you guys.
3: I know.
0: I'm worried about you guys.
1: That would be the sleep talking. The sleep walking would really terrify me more than anything.
2: Yeah, it's freaky.
0: Well, you see Obsession.
1: Oh yeah, yeah.
0: It's a sleepwalking scene.
1: I just think that would be because they always say don't wake up a sleepwalker, and it's like, what am I supposed to do? Just let him...
2: It's not that big of a deal, because I've been woken up from sleepwalking, and you're confused, but it's not like... You don't go off on a psychotic rampage because of that. But my brother used to tell me I was grinding my teeth when we would share like a hotel room when we were on vacation.
0: Yeah.
2: And I, while I'm sleep talking, would scream at him and tell him to shut up. He doesn't know what he's talking about. I'm not grinding my teeth. I was grinding my teeth.
0: Wow.
2: But I wasn't making any sense because of sleep talking.
0: Man, I'm really... I wonder what caused it. Could you go to like a psychologist and get to the bottom of that and stop doing it? Or did a mouthpiece stop that?
2: Well, I mean, the mouthpiece just keeps you from wearing your teeth down.
0: Yeah.
2: Even during the day, I've had to try to train myself to not clench my jaw.
0: Yeah.
2: Just, I don't know. That's where I get a lot of my tension out.
0: You're on edge, redhead.
2: Yep, all redhead. The time.
0: That's right. Yeah, the big issue was the snoring was number one, of course, but stealing the covers and eating in bed, a constant fight between couples, and watching TV in bed. My wife and I would rather turn the TV off earlier. She keeps it on.
1: I like the TV part is tough for me because I love a dark room.
0: Mm-hmm.
1: I'll watch TV right up until it's time, and then I turn it off.
0: You turn it off before you go to sleep.
1: Yeah, I go to sleep in the dark.
0: Mm-hmm. I would prefer, but I'm always asleep anyway in about 5 minutes. But if I wake up in the middle of the night, it's still on. I want to set the sleep timer for like 20 minutes, 15 minutes, and then let it go off. I always start a West Wing, and I barely get to the credits, you know, or a Sex and the City, Friends.
1: All the classics.
0: All these shows I've seen before, and I barely make the credits. The eating in bed, too. I don't do that, and neither does my wife, but people fight over that.
2: I'm not a fan of that, because I feel like the people that eat in bed always eat the messiest stuff in bed, too. They'll eat like a bowl of spaghetti in bed.
0: Yeah.
2: They won't just have like, you know, a little cookie or something. They're eating stuff that can get everywhere.
1: You mean like a full meal almost?
2: Yeah, people that eat in bed will just, they'll just have a whole dinner in bed.
0: But even if it's a cookie or crackers, I think you get crumbs in the bed.
2: True.
0: You know, it's always, and then if you get crumbs, you're just like later, it's all itchy and so forth. And
1: I hate it when I find a pretzel around my junk.
2: Are you like wiping your hands on the comforter because you don't have a napkin?
0: Oh. Done it. There's a little Cheeto dust on the comforter, you know? God knows what Biggie's found in that bed.
1: You'd be amazed. When did I have ramen?
13: Go ahead. Go back to sleep. The Two Guys Named Chris Saturday Show on Rock 92.
0: Baby Shay has just told us such a dilemma. If you missed it now, B.B. Shea went to Savannah with his girlfriend and girlfriend's family. Saw the Savannah bananas, loved it. That free food, by the way, the bananas.
3: It's again. A great thing.
0: What all did you put in your bag?
3: Three or four cheeseburgers, hot dogs. I blew it out this weekend. Several hot dogs.
0: It was the weekend to do it, wasn't it?
3: Several sodas, yeah.
0: And that sad sack I met at Lowe's Hardware was asking about your hot dog reviews.
3: Really?
0: Yeah.
14: It was the only thing that was keeping me going. Is he just not anymore, or...
0: A couple of sad sacks just over in Plywood. Yeah. We just met, and both of us were like, how much longer can you work? I don't know, man. How much longer can you work?
14: Are you boarding up windows, or... Oh, no, I'm building my retirement
0: house. Yes.
14: This is all I'm going to be able to afford.
0: A little plywood.
14: Over
0: the hardware store. Yeah. So, yeah, so you put in... Did you go back a second time?
3: Oh, yeah, for sure.
0: Get a sack and put stuff in it.
3: Just kept filling it up.
0: God, what an idea.
3: Yeah.
0: What a great...
3: They are fan first with the bananas. It's great.
0: Although, I'll tell you, I ate a lot over the week, and at the end of each day, I kind of felt, you know, I felt like, ugh. And I went back to the gym yesterday for the first time in about 10 days, and I played pickleball, and now I'm really sore.
3: Oh, God.
0: I mean, I'm just like, ugh. Yeah. You know, that of course, that really doesn't take long to get out of the habit, that's for sure. But it was not about his food at the baseball game, the bananas game. It was about at a restaurant, you go with your girlfriend's family.
3: Mm, yeah, it was called the Old Pink House.
0: Is it famous?
3: It is famous. It's like right off of one of the big squares there.
0: Yeah. Yep.
3: Really nice place.
0: Great city, Savannah.
3: Savannah's a wonderful city. A lot of history, a lot of culture.
0: Fun place.
3: Yeah.
0: Yeah. Cool place to go.
3: So, yeah, we were at the Old Pink House, and it's kind of like fancy dining.
0: Mm-hmm.
3: And we had this young waiter who's been doing it for a while, very well-spoken, like didn't write down orders and stuff. That type
0: of
3: guy.
0: Yeah. Don't write down the order.
3: Like a try-hard.
0: Do you like that?
3: Mm-mm. I'm not impressed by it, but it's whatever.
0: Yeah.
3: If they get it wrong,
0: yeah. You really should have written that down.
14: Oh, that's what you live for.
0: It is.
14: God, I love that. Yeah, anytime the waiter doesn't write it down and says, I got it, in your head, you're praying.
2: That they get just one little thing wrong.
14: Yeah, please come out with mushrooms. Please come out with mushrooms.
0: Oh, look at that. Remember, I said no mushrooms. It would have been fantastic. Put it to memory.
2: If only there were a way you could, like, you know, remember it by putting it down on paper.
0: If you've got, like, eight people at the table, I think it must be tough to...
2: Mm-hmm.
0: Well, you're a server. Did you always write it down? You have been a server.
2: If I had a 2-4 top and I didn't have my book with me, I could remember it. But I would definitely try not to do that. I would try to always have my book with me.
0: That would be hard for me to remember all that stuff. So anyway, you're ordering and everything.
3: Yeah, so we were ordering the main courses, and it started on the other end, so I was the last person to order.
0: Mm-hmm.
3: So it was like shrimp and grits, crab cakes, chicken, blah, blah, blah, blah, blah. So it got to me, and I said, I want the shrimp gumbo.
0: Mm-hmm.
3: And the guy looked at me kind of funny, and he goes, nah, you don't want the shrimp gumbo. And I've never had that happen to me before.
0: That's an awkward
3: name. And I was like, well, I'll take the shrimp gumbo. He goes, nah, you should get something else. I don't think you want the shrimp gumbo. And immediately, I was confused and emasculated.
0: Well, it's an awkward position to put you in, because now if you really want it, you're like, well, I can't. Yeah. You know, it's like, come on. He really shouldn't say that.
3: And he shouldn't.
14: No, because to me, immediately, I go, what's wrong with the shrimp gumbo? Is it like... Mm-hmm. Did the chef say these shrimp are questionable, you know, but we got to use them. And now you're like, oh, I got to warn people.
0: Yeah.
3: And then so I immediately flopped and I ordered chicken instead. And I look over at my girlfriend's brother and he just has lost all respect for me.
0: In fairness, I doubt he ever had any.
3: That's fair. You're probably right.
0: Even without this incident, I feel like he didn't think that much of you. Yeah. So, I don't know.
3: So I ordered the chicken. And in the meantime, I ordered sweet tea to drink, and it was low, so not our waiter, but another waiter came by and says, what are you drinking? I said, I have sweet tea. He came back, filled it up, then left. Then our original waiter came back, saw that my sweet tea was filled, and said, who filled your sweet tea, man?
2: What is wrong with this guy?
3: Why are you on my ass today, man?
14: This guy's coming at
3: you. What is going on? What did I do to you?
0: I'm starting to really like this guy.
3: So at the end of the meal, my girlfriend's dad goes, I just wonder, why couldn't he have ordered the shrimp gumbo?
0: Yes. Oh, he said that to him.
3: Yeah, he asked the waiter, and the waiter said, well, as somebody who used to work in Louisiana, I don't feel like shrimp gumbo accurately summarizes the Savannah eating experience.
0: Oh, if you'd been in Louisiana, you could have gotten the
3: maybe
0: shrimp
3: so.
0: Gumbo. Not in Savannah.
3: No, I don't know. But, you know, Biggie said this. I feel like shrimp gumbo is a southern meal, southern dish.
0: It is. It is. I wonder if you got to be on the coast, like in Louisiana. Well, or Florida,
14: he said, get shrimp and grits. And I'm like, that's not that far off from shrimp gumbo.
0: Very similar.
14: Tomatoes.
3: So, then I got emasculated with that. Mm-hmm. And then the bill came. Uh-huh. And my girlfriend picked up the bill.
2: Ooh.
0: Whoa.
3: And then she drove me home because I was too sleepy.
0: Well, her brother definitely.
3: I just had a bad few hours.
14: Yeah, they're having a meeting about you. You were about to become a family meeting.
0: Interesting that you're on the. I think you were put under the gun there, so you went chicken. Which I always feel like if I'm eating at like a special place, I don't ever get the chicken. I always get something else because chicken's so run the mill. You know?
14: I feel like he was bullied into.
0: Well, I agree.
14: Yeah, because of shrimp gumbo guy. I don't like that.
3: Well, because part of me thought maybe I should have just doubled down and ordered the shrimp gumbo.
14: Yeah,
3: but if it was not good for some whatever reason, I would have been upset about that.
14: If you were paying, which you didn't.
3: Yeah.
14: That might have affected his tip.
0: Maybe.
2: That 100%. I probably wouldn't have tipped him at all.
0: Really?
2: That's
0: really?
2: Something like that. I this made me mad when he said this because it is none of his business. If it was because, okay, it was made 3 days ago, that's fine, but it is none of his business.
14: Yeah, he wasn't saving anyone from, you know, he just was saying, he put his own opinion into the meal.
0: What if he had said, would this make him a good server or bad? If you had ordered the shrimp gumbo and he said, you know, I got to tell you, I'm from Louisiana. Obviously, you can get that if you'd like, but I feel like you'd be happier with shrimp and grits.
3: That was my complaint. If he would have presented it differently, like, hey, man, I can bring you the gumbo if you want the gumbo. That's cool. Me, personally, I would maybe stray away from that. Maybe try X, Y, and Z instead. But he was very arrogant about how he told me to order. Like, I don't know what I like. Yeah,
14: and maybe start with, like, oh, are you guys from Savannah? Are you first time here? Let me help you pick.
2: Your suggestions come at the beginning before anybody orders. Yeah. If you want to suggest things on the menu that you think are good, you start with that. But it is none of your business what somebody's ordering. If it's on the menu, unless it's a health risk or something like that, it is none of your business.
0: Yeah, I think I agree. Even if he had said it in the more polite way, because then still you feel funny about ordering it, you know?
3: For sure.
0: Yeah. Like, I sometimes will say, like, do you recommend the chicken or the steak? And if they say chicken, but deep down I really wanted steak, then you're just like, I said it.
3: At the top of the meal, you know, he gave the specials and stuff, and he gave recommendations. He didn't say anything about the shrimp gumbo until I ordered it.
0: Boy, if you had ordered it and followed through with it, he probably would have put it in front of me and go, here's this crap.
3: Yeah.
0: Enjoy this.
14: I don't know, though, you know,
0: looks like you're going to fall asleep into it.
3: Bet your girlfriend's picking up the bill, ain't
0: sad
3: she?
0: Sad sack.
14: I don't know if I was her father, though. I see where you say it emasculated you from a change it, but I don't know. I might think you're a hothead if you push through, though.
0: Oh, if you go all the way through.
14: Yeah, so really pushes it real delicate. Because if you said to him, like, no, man, I want the shrimp gumbo, and he's like, no, you don't. And I'm like, bring me the shrimp gumbo. Then I'm like, daughter's dating a hothead.
0: Yeah.
14: Well, he doesn't take suggestions.
0: How was the chicken?
3: The chicken was good. It came with mac and cheese and mashed potatoes. It was fine.
0: But next time around, you're going to want that gumbo.
3: This is a learning experience. Yeah.
0: You really want that gumbo. Yeah.
14: Who did he sit the bill in front of, too? That's the best part. Because I'm sure it got moved to your girlfriend.
3: They sat in front of her.
0: Oh, they did?
3: Yeah, okay. I think he kind of knew.
2: He said, I already know.
3: He downplayed me.
14: I wonder if you were set up by them from the beginning to see how you'd react to things.
2: Oh, that was a test.
0: They probably pulled the guy aside and said, don't let him order. Whatever he orders,
14: tell him he doesn't want it.
2: Make up some lame excuse for why he can't have it.
14: Oh, man, I love the shrimp gumbo. Pretend you don't.
0: And then put the bill in front of my daughter.
14: See if he makes a move at all to reach over and get it, or if he's going to... Oh, gosh, I'm sleepy.
0: Did you see how much he ate at the bananas game? Jesus Christ. She can't marry this guy. We got to get rid of this guy. It's terrible.
14: You see me just stuffing burgers in a sack. I don't know.
0: It's awful. The food was free.
14: It's not.
0: She paid for it. That's a test, too. You think they really give away free food? Of course not. The girlfriend paid for it later.
3: There's rum a lot in his beard.
0: Yeah, he likes it a little bit. He likes to have it a little later.
14: I'm sleepy. Can you drive?
3: Oh, can we stop by Bucky's?
14: All right. We got to have a meeting about this guy.
0: We got to get rid of this guy. Speaking of engagements, not that you're engaged, Red Rachel got her wedding dress. You said yes to the dress?
2: I did, yes.
0: Congratulations.
2: Thank you.
0: That's nice. Was it a difficult decision?
2: No.
0: How many did you see before you... chose it.
2: It was the second one I tried on.
0: Really?
2: I tried on four total because you could take four in the dressing room at a time. And I tried the second one on and I pretty much knew, but I had the other two in there and I was like, I'm only theoretically, I only get to do this once. So
0: right. Well, I don't know. You might get another shot. Yeah, I don't know, though. But by the third, it's just like you put on a dress.
2: Seriously. Yeah. Really, can it even be white anymore?
0: No.
14: Did you have an idea in your mind of the style you wanted, or did you just put it on and look in the mirror and say, okay, this is...
2: I had no idea what I was looking for. Okay. I brought my mom and my best friend with me. And there was one ridiculous one, like huge. It was, you know, like it felt like it was 50 pounds.
0: Really?
2: And I said, well, you know, again, I said, probably only do this once. I want to try it on. And it was that like the and that was the first one I picked up. And then the second one I picked up, I looked at it and I was like, I don't know. And then when I put it on, you're I was like, oh, okay. This is it. It was nothing like I thought it would be.
0: Little birdie told me you were going strapless.
2: I was the little birdie that told you that.
0: I forget. I'm on my bed.
14: He's high.
0: I'm still.
14: Remember, he was talking to a guy at Lowe's that we're pretty sure doesn't exist.
0: He's not there.
14: He's just talking to himself.
0: Little birdie said I went strapless.
14: Heard Rachel got a wedding dress.
0: You did? Who are you? But you said you weren't going strapless.
2: I didn't think I had the build for it, but the way that they...
0: Yeah, you do.
2: Okay. I don't want to talk about this anymore.
14: He's high. High still.
0: You do. You got the build for it. That's fine. Okay. Good for you.
2: The way that they make them, because I really had no idea, but you're not supposed to wear a bra when you get married. The dress is, it's kind of all built in there.
0: Oh, yeah.
14: Yeah,
2: it makes sense. So, yeah, it was, I didn't think I had the build for it, but I thought it looked pretty good.
14: When you came out, did your mom and best friend say, oh, yeah?
2: Yeah.
14: And
2: when, because I also really liked... I think it was the fourth one I tried on. I liked it, but we all agreed. And the girl that helped me with trying them on that worked there, the stylist, she agreed. She was like, I could just tell by the look on your face when you tried on the second one.
0: Different.
2: You were, yeah.
0: I think women know almost. My wife, I believe she tried on three. I mean, just like you.
14: Yeah.
0: Knew it almost instantly. Took no time at all. And it's like, oh, this is the one. And she looked fantastic. Oh, my God. That wedding day, it's going to be great. You're going to love that. And I like that you looked in the mirror and went, oh, yeah. Good for you. Good for you.
2: Just like that.
0: Got it. Got it.
14: I like it.
0: I like that. Good for you. There's a comedian here. His name's John Fish, who talks about. Now, again, this will probably be the only time you ever get to choose a wedding. Although, if there's a second go-around, God forbid. Could you just use the same one? I guess you wouldn't do that.
14: Is that bad luck?
2: I'm all for that. I'm all for if I were to, God forbid, if I have to get married a second time, which I would never. But I'm like, why would I spend money on another one?
0: Dress.
2: If it still fits, and if it doesn't fit, just have it altered.
0: The comedian is John Fish, and he talks about the difference between the first wedding, the second wedding, the third wedding.
15: All my friends are married. I go to so many weddings. I can tell you how old a bride is just by looking at her bridal party. Oh, you are so excited in your 20s, girls. You're like, oh my God, everybody, these are my friends from high school. That's Becca, that's Steph, that's Cindy. These are my Theta sisters forever. Gets a little sadder in your 30s. You're like, this is my trainer. That's the groom's last serious girlfriend. '40s is my favorite. You're just like, she's from work. I believe you all know my daughter.
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0: You tell me if I did wrong. Okay, so we went to Kiowa Island, which you have to go through a gate to get into. All right?
3: Okay.
0: And everybody arrives on Saturday at 4 o'clock. That's check-in time. So, of course, you know there's going to be a huge line. And my wife and I drove separately.
3: Okay.
0: I had the bikes, and she had the luggage. And, you know, anyway, I took the van. She took her vehicle.
3: Van working fine.
0: Oh, yeah, the battery. I'll tell you a couple of things about that. The battery, she handled it really well. She did not get a battery from AAA because I was told they sell you a shoddy product at AAA. So she had the AAA guy come out, make sure it was the battery. It was. He goes, I can sell you one. She goes, I don't want it. And so we went to, he got it started, and she met me at our mechanic's spot.
3: Perfect.
0: And they put in a new battery. Meanwhile, then it was like my daughter's vehicle needed tires, and they couldn't find that little tire key, you know?
3: Oh, mm-hmm. To unlock.
0: So I'm running all over hell and half of Georgia. That's an old saying my mother used to say.
2: Yeah. Never heard it.
0: I'm running all over hell and half of Georgia trying to find one of those keys, which I did. Then my son's car needed tires, and he couldn't find his wheel lock.
3: Did you look at both of them and say, it should just be in the glove box?
0: Obviously. I mean,
3: just It should be in the glove box.
0: So frustrating. So But I had to go to the places, to the dealerships, and buy the little wheel locks, you know. One of them, the second one, they just threw in for free. They were like, man, we've seen you twice here.
14: Yeah, you're back again.
0: Take this, you know. So anyway, I'm driving to, so all the vehicles got fixed. It was very nice. We got all that done the last day before we left. So we get to Kiawah Island, and my wife told me, we're checking in, so you have to be in the left lane. The right lane is for people who like live there or already have checked in, so they're zooming right on in and out, right? Okay.
14: Yeah. Hard to figure out if you've never done it before.
0: Well, okay. But she said, left lane, left lane, left lane. So I get there. There's a right lane and a left lane. Well, the left lane has, you know, 1,000 cars.
14: Yep.
0: The right lane, nothing. Okay, but I can't even see the gate yet, okay? Now, a guy who has a Kiawah Island hat on is over on the side of the road. He points to me and one other guy, and he's like, this way, to the right lane. Like, come on, you know, come on through.
14: Okay.
0: So my thought is, they must be doing some sort of little, you know, like, what do they call that? Where a zipper,
14: merge.
0: So it's like he wants half the people in the right lane, half in the left lane, and then to take turns. So I'm like, okay. So I get over in the right lane and just go drive it. And now I see, I passed 250 cars. And I see the place where if I stay in the right lane, I'm going to have to go right lane. I can't get in that way. Yeah. So I have to get in the left lane. But I've passed 250 cars. So I hit my signal.
14: Oh,
0: and the fingers, I mean, I passed everybody.
14: Oh, God.
0: But it was because hat guy came walking off the side of the road and motioned me that way. I don't think he had any authority at all. I think he was just messing with me.
14: Oh, you think he was just...
0: I don't know why he did it.
2: Well, did anybody else go? Or just you?
0: One other guy behind me.
2: Okay.
0: But he merged in long before I did. I just kept... Nobody would let me in, which I don't blame him. So finally, I got to the point where I have to get in or I'm dead.
14: Now you're holding up the right lane.
0: Yes, exactly. So finally, I just nudged my way over. Well, the car behind me.
14: Oh, God.
0: But my wife was like 20 minutes behind me. She got to the place. I had been there a while. And she said...
14: What took so long?
0: She said, we sat in that line for... an hour. And I said, you know what I did? I passed everyone.
14: Now, did you tell? Because normally there's a person like checking you in.
0: Yes, there was.
14: I would have said, hey, just so you know, there's some guy back there waving people down here.
0: I didn't say that. I just...
14: he's going to cause a fist fight, clearly.
0: I didn't say that. He's like, thanks for coming, Mr. Kelly. Enjoy your stay. I was like, perfect. And I went right on in. But... The looks.
14: Oh, God, yes.
0: And the gestures that I received, I was really upset by.
14: You're good.
4: I'm appalled by the actions of Kiawah Island.
2: You know, stuff like this makes me regret some of the fingers I've given because I don't think you were really in the wrong.
3: Yeah, if it wasn't you, it was the person behind you or in front of you. I mean, you know, you just got lucky.
0: The guy pointed at me and like one of the car and like, you know, and he waved us. I was like, all right, well, he must know what he's talking about. He has a hat on.
14: Well, yeah, it says Kiawah Island and you're probably, and I would have done the same. And I would have thought, oh, well, they must now have both lanes open or something. Yeah. Or there's something going on. Like
0: I thought they were going to merge into one.
14: And it's like, I bet as you got up there and saw the gate, you were like, this is trouble.
0: Oh, as soon as I saw it, I was like, oh, boy.
14: Could you have faked it and followed someone through?
0: In the right lane?
14: Yeah, like it was that quick.
0: It was fast. And they, in the right lane, they check you to make sure, and they'll stop you if you're not. Because I had not checked. I had no paperwork. They gave me the paperwork
14: as
0: I got it. And they handed me something. And then from then on, so everybody that got up to the gate, it takes, you know, 30 seconds for them to check in, print the thing. And then that's why it takes so long. I don't know.
2: I would just like to say this never would have happened in Myrtle.
0: No, in Myrtle, no, there are no gates in Myrtle.
14: Or it would have ended in shots fired. It might have been. It would have ended with more than fingers.
2: It would have been a different ending.
14: You did in Myrtle. Kiawah Island is hands on hips. Hey!
0: Yeah.
14: I don't appreciate your behavior.
0: That's right. I did get a lot of dirty looks. But I told my wife, and she's like, you should never have done this. What do you want?
14: Well, it looks, if some guy, and like, this is just... And that's just the way we think. You look at his hat.
0: Yeah.
14: It says Kiowa Island. Yeah. You're like, all right. Well, he knows what he's doing.
0: Of course.
14: So you do what he says. He's pointing at you and waving. You're like, okay.
2: They don't hand those hats out to just anyone.
4: No. You can't just buy,
0: no, of course not. A
4: Kiowa hat.
14: Later, I'd be thinking, I'm an idiot. I just looked at his hat and I believed him.
0: Sure worked out, though.
14: I got in there quicker.
0: Got in there really fast.
14: Who did you – I wonder if the – did you wave profusely, I hope, at the person that did let you in?
0: I did, but he didn't really let me in. I had to push in. I said, thanks, and he gave back a wave of his own.
14: Oh, he did. I bet.
0: It was an ugly scene.
14: Please don't be staying at the same building as me.
0: Oh, God,
14: that would have been so awkward.
0: Then you see him later at the Ocean Club.
14: Yeah.
0: You know, you're like, oh.
14: Hey, thanks for letting me in.
0: Sorry. My wife texted me while I was on the beach, and this is an example of when like autocorrect goes wrong, you know. The text I got, I was on the beach. She was back at the house that we had rented. And the text said, I've trapped a ghost under the trash can in the bathroom. So, of course,
14: I am hot.
2: Wait. Whoa.
0: What? You've trapped. So I said, how did you do it?
14: Did you call the Ghostbusters?
0: Is it a Civil War soldier? We're in Kiowa Island.
14: Ask him what side he's on.
0: She trapped a ghost under the trash can.
14: This is amazing.
0: In our bath. I thought, she's like a Ghostbuster. She really is, you know? And she said, oh, sorry, a gecko. It had auto-corrected from
14: not
0: gecko.
14: Not as exciting.
0: No.
2: Who cares? It's a lizard.
0: Well, later she was like, you have to help get it out.
14: Yeah,
0: it
14: escaped. I knew where that was going.
0: Of course, it escaped in the bedroom, and we had to chase it around. We finally got it out onto the deck, you know. You wouldn't have, would you have trapped it, or would you just, because she trapped it. She did not want to sleep in the same room.
2: Nah, I'd hang out with it.
0: You didn't care?
2: No.
0: They're all right, geckos.
2: They don't bite or anything.
0: No, they don't do anything bad to you.
14: Yeah, but you feel that crawl across your face at night.
0: Oh, yeah.
14: Yeah.
0: Oh, God. That's what she said. She's like, yeah. I don't want anything on my face at night.
14: And you'd feel it even if it wasn't. You'd be feeling things around your feet and legs.
0: She don't like to be touched in the night. I can speak from that experience.
2: Don't touch her. Are you sure it's by everything or...
0: I know two things, gecko and myself. There's two things
14: on the list.
0: She does not want touching her in the night. She also she tried to correct the date. You know, the minivan was there, so we went out to dinner one night in the minivan. And you know, my minivan, the date says December 15th, 2006.
14: Wishful thinking.
0: Exactly. Every time I get in, I think, I'm controlling time.
14: Yep.
0: I am like some sort of time traveler.
14: If only.
0: She tried to fix it, could not. She could not. Okay. I mean, she's like, it really bothers her.
14: Yeah.
0: And I was like, you can try. We're going to have to, there's no doing that. About 5 years ago, it went back to 2004. And
14: that's right.
0: It's been that ever since. It's so great. It's so great.
14: Take me back.
0: I love it. Because, I mean, when I got in it for the first time, I thought, I've done it.
14: I've wished it enough.
0: I've controlled time. One more vacation note from Axl Rose. Apparently, Axl Rose, they played a show in Saratoga Springs, New York this past Saturday. This is Guns N' Roses. And Axl went into a gelato shop that's a local place called Saratoga Gelato. A realtor named Jessica posted pictures from the security cam of Axl Rose with her daughter, who was 15, who was serving Axl Rose gelato. She called her mom and said, somebody was in here. I have no idea who he was, but I'm almost positive he's really, really famous. So they got the security video. It's Axl Rose. And she said he was overwhelmingly nice, which you never hear about Axl.
14: So,
0: yeah.
14: I just saw an interview with Guns N' Roses, one of the drummers who, you know, they've had a few over the years.
0: Yeah.
14: And he said, the interviewer said, what's the most surprising thing about Axl Rose? He said, everything you hear is wrong.
0: Really?
14: He's the nicest guy. Yeah, he was an a-hole when they first got big in the
0: 80s
14: and 90s.
0: Is that why we think he's such a jerk?
14: And he expects a lot from his band, even when it wasn't, you know, Slash and Duff and everyone were gone.
0: Yeah.
14: I said, but he's the nicest guy when you meet him away from all that. He's just a regular guy who hangs out. He's cool. He wants to talk to you.
0: Is that what you say about me to people who ask?
14: Not at all.
0: Everything you've heard is wrong. He's just the nicest guy.
14: And he said, he goes, I think this image is still held over from 40 years ago.
0: Apparently.
14: Yeah.
0: The woman, the girl, the 15-year-old who served him ice cream, gelato, said this was the nicest guy in the world. And she's, I don't even know who he was, but he just couldn't have been nicer.
3: Yeah.
0: And people got pictures with him outside and stuff. And she's like, I think he must be famous. Well, of course, the mom, who's my age.
3: Yeah.
0: Oh, yeah. He's really famous. You know, I read, I guess this was on Reddit, that people were talking about interactions they had had with celebrities who are known to be nice and they weren't nice. Will Ferrell and Morgan Freeman were top of the list.
3: I've heard Will Ferrell lately. I guess
0: really
3: stories coming out that he's not fun. He's not, like, I think people, which I get that, people expect him to be fun and funny all the time because of movies, characters he's played, and he is not that way.
0: Yeah, I mean, maybe it just when they catch you, you know?
3: Yeah.
0: I think that might be the case. I'm sure, of course, in interviews, he's always on and funny.
3: Of course, that's what you see.
0: Yeah.
3: So when you bump into him at a gelato shop, and he's just like, I just want some of the coffee gelato, and moves on. You're like, also, what an a-hole.
2: Who you're hearing this from is just a regular person. They don't have any credibility either, so you have to take everything with a grain of salt.
0: Could be lying.
2: They could be lying. They could have misunderstood something.
3: Yeah.
2: They could have not understood, you know, a sarcastic comment, or just in general, they might have thought something happened that didn't.
0: One woman said Taylor Swift rolled her eyes at her. That's right.
2: Her eyes probably don't even do that.
0: Roll eyes, eye roll. Millie Bobby Brown keeps to herself during meet and greets. She just hides in the corner.
3: I can kind of see that.
0: Yeah.
5: Well, that's fine, too. I don't even mind that.
0: But if it's a meet and greet,
5: I don't know why people want to meet certain people anyway.
0: That's what Biggie says about me?
3: I say that daily, brother.
0: Why do you want to meet him?
3: About myself.
0: Why do you want to meet me?
3: I really want to meet you. Why?
0: A guy emailed me while I was on vacation and said, I'm in Myrtle. If you happen to be here, let's get together and I want to meet you. I said, why?
3: Why would you want that?
0: And then Morgan Freeman, somebody ran into him at a theater and all he kept saying was, butter my damn popcorn. Butter my damn popcorn.
3: Yeah, but in that voice, it'd be awesome.
0: Butter my damn popcorn. God,
2: say that it again.
0: That would be like royalty, you know?
3: Butter. More.
0: If Morgan Freeman said that to you.
3: More.
0: Oh, and Nick Jonas apparently is a jerk too.
2: Yeah, because Joe is the better one.
0: But Nick is so hot.
3: He's so much better.
0: So much better looking.
2: Well, yeah, if you like to be treated like garbage.
0: Apparently. And who's it? Ariana Grande drops the Don't You Know Who I Am line.
3: I expect that.
0: You see that from her?
2: Yeah. Her fans, too, are really mean.
6: Hopefully it's all just a dream. 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
0: This is Biggie's dream. A woman named Ruth Kornitz, she's another one of these thrift shop enthusiasts, found her prize the other day. She went and bought a dress at Goodwill, $14.99, immediately looked it up. It's on the Caroline Herrera 2025 Resort Collection. $4,900 is what the dress is worth.
3: Holy cow.
0: So she pays $15 and it's worth almost $5,000. How about that? And you were right yesterday too. You said that probably the ticket for tonight's winning lottery ticket would be over $1 billion. I said, I don't think so. $925 million. It did go over the billion-dollar mark.
3: Oh, because yes. As BB pointed out, we always buy more as it gets right up there.
0: So it is officially over $1 billion if you buy the winning lottery ticket tonight. BB Shay's got his.
5: I got mine.
0: I'm telling
5: you. I'll buy mine today.
0: Yes, I will buy. My wife will buy them today.
3: God. Would you come in and make us work like normal?
0: Yeah.
3: If you knew.
2: Would we get any share of it?
0: No.
5: No.
0: Well, Biggie and I have a deal.
3: Yeah, I'd have to get some of the share.
0: Yeah,
3: we have. Although he'd probably try to pretend that he didn't get as much as he really did.
0: Let me ask you this. My son and I and my wife had this conversation last night. It was on Jeopardy. It was a Jeopardy question. It was something about this company started, or the company started in 1976. It was the category was things that happened in 1976. So it was like, such and such Wayne started this company with two other guys. He bought out for $800. He bought his way out. Well, it was Apple. And the other two guys were Wozniak and Steve Jobs. And so he paid $800, he was paid $800 by the two of them to get out of Apple in 1976. Well, now the other two, of course, one's dead, but they're worth billions and billions of dollars.
3: Billions.
0: So the question was, if a guy needed the cash and needed out, and then your company went on to become a billion-dollar company and totally reset the industry, would you slide him a few million?
3: Mm-mm.
0: And I said yes, but everybody else said no.
3: No. You don't have to, but if you want to be nice, I said, that's sure. Just it.
0: I said, be a nice guy. My wife said, people who make that kind of money are not of the mindset of, oh, I'm going to be nice. They're like, oh, this guy wanted out.
14: He didn't believe in us.
0: He didn't believe in it.
2: But was it like, you know, was it, man, I'm really broke, I need $800, or was it, I think this is a stupid idea and I'm out?
0: That's, I don't know.
2: I think that makes a difference.
0: I don't know. I do too.
14: Well, it's, you know, there's a lot of musicians who quit bands that became very popular 1 month, you know, later.
0: Who's the drummer for the Beatles? Pete Best?
14: Yeah.
0: Pete
14: Best. I mean, you know, there's tons of those stories where it's like the guitar player who's been with him for 4 years touring is like, I just can't do this grind anymore. I'm tired. So he quits, and then the band blows up a year later.
0: Right.
14: And they're sold millions of copies.
0: I'd slide him a little.
14: You would.
0: I'd say, well, you helped make us. Let me
14: give
0: you a
14: little.
0: What if
14: he didn't write any, like, the, I mean, we're talking, he's been gone for a year. He had nothing to do with the album that is now Broken You.
2: And he said you were pitchy when you were singing back up.
0: Say something like that. Well, you know, let's say this radio program went worldwide and we started making.
14: Way too late for that. You can go to break.
0: Don't even dot.
14: Let's not even play that
0: They're
14: game.
0: They're playing me off. Who started the music?
14: Let's say we go worldwide and make tons of.
0: Dot. Yeah. You know the answer, too, by the way. Would I give Chris Divity money?
14: No.
2: He left you.
14: No. No.
7: Your hangover soundtrack. The two guys named Chris Saturday Show on Rock 92.
0: Let me tell you what Jean did to me yesterday. You know Jean from the Jim BB Show.
3: Oh, yeah. I love Jean.
0: She's wonderful.
3: She sent me a fantastic email yesterday welcoming me to the community.
0: She's one of the nicest people I've ever met.
3: She really is.
14: God, it's very Scientology.
2: That's why I said I'm scared.
14: Yeah, you hear he's already using the lingo, the community.
0: Get you in there, little lady.
2: No, absolutely not. I will convince you.
0: I'm sorry, I was talking to Biggie.
2: I told him if I go with him, we're going to be in there before the workout starts. I will convince him to go to Chick-fil-A.
0: No, I wouldn't do it. You'll love it. Jean is the nicest person I've ever met. I can't stand her right now. I'll tell you what she did yesterday. I was sitting there talking to Tammy, my other friend there. I got a lot of friends there. We call ourselves the bitches who brunch because we go to brunch sometimes after. I'm not lead bitch, but I'm part of the bitches who brunch. So Jean walks in. We're just sitting there talking to Tammy. Jean walks in. She goes, oh, pshaw. And I said, that's a weird word to use. And Jean goes, oh, have you done Wordle today? I said, okay.
14: You gotcha.
0: And I said, no.
14: I didn't.
0: She goes, oh, well, then never mind.
14: I think I know my starting word, though.
0: Yeah, I got it in one.
14: I think Wordle's dying, by the way.
0: Pshaw?
3: Yeah, they really pulled that away.
0: I was like, pshaw? What?
14: Yeah.
0: I mean, I don't think I would have gotten it, honestly.
14: I don't know who's really doing it lately.
0: Mm-hmm.
14: I think I know which way they lean, though.
3: Queer.
14: Pshaw.
0: The last 2 weeks.
14: I got a word. Pshaw.
3: Yes, with three A's.
0: Yeah,
14: I was going to say, if Yaz Queen becomes...
0: Y-A-S-S-S-S.
14: Yeah,
0: good point.
14: Queen.
3: Who's doing these world wars?
0: Yeah, she walked in. She went to Tammy. I was sitting right beside her. She goes, oh, pshaw. And Tammy goes, I know. And I was like, what a weird word to use. Have you done Wordle yet?
14: No.
2: Wouldn't that have been great, though, if she didn't say anything about Wordle and then you were able to
0: try
2: come
0: to
2: up with that
0: out.
2: Like second guess?
0: Yeah, but I did. So I got it. You know, I did it on the second guess. I got it. And then I sent it to everybody, and it was like, yeah, easy. Got it. Yeah. No problem.
14: Oh, yeah, you definitely should have.
0: Just
14: especially with your wife. I got it two today.
0: Yeah, I got it two. What? Pshaw. Whoever. Pshaw. Whoever gets that.
14: You know,
0: come on. That's crazy. What did it take you? Five?
3: I got it in five, and I was just making stuff up.
0: Yeah, how do you know?
3: I got the S and the H in the second and third spot, and I was like, well, clearly it's got to start with a vowel. So I started whatever.
0: Yeah, it's like, how do you?
3: I was like, maybe it's, I don't know. I don't know how I got in five.
2: What does it even mean?
14: It's an exclamation or interjection used to express disbelief, impatience, contempt, or disgust.
0: Oh, pshaw.
14: Yeah.
0: Pshaw. Like you're complaining about something. Oh, I say it to Biggie a lot.
14: Uh-huh.
0: My leg hurts. Pshaw.
14: It dates back to the 17th century.
0: Yeah, oh, yeah, I've heard it before, but I mean,
14: it's similar. The modern phrase they say would be "come on" or poppycock.
0: Oh, that's modern.
2: That's modern.
0: Poppycock. So anyway, she ruined it. She ruined it yesterday. But yeah, frankly, I'm glad she did, because I don't think I would have gotten it otherwise. But you're right. 2 weeks ago, it was queer. Now it's pshaw.
14: These words are getting
0: a little bit more out there.
14: Fabulous. They added letters.
0: Yeah, weird. There is a story today that reminded us of Myrtle Beach Doug. The first time Myrtle Beach Doug ever called this program, it was about an offensive T-shirt. Now there is a guy from United Airlines, supervisor, has forced someone to change his shirt. The shirt read, "Bombing kids is not self-defense." And so the person on the plane said, "You have to take that shirt off." You know, that's it's a shot at, like,
14: well, we know where that's,
0: yeah, yeah, that's, yeah, exactly. That's, so it's one of these Palestinian Israeli, yeah. And they made him change his shirt. It was a flight from Atlanta to Newark, and the airline United went to him. The pastor was sitting there in the in his seat, and they said, "You have to take that shirt off."
14: I guess because it does have the word bomb. We all know that's
5: the one word. It's the one word you cannot say, utter, or write on a plane.
0: But if it's like a political piece of speech,
5: you cannot draw that line. You have to draw that line.
0: Because the word bomb.
14: But let me say this, and this sounds darker almost, but if it said killing kids is not self-defense, I bet it would have been
0: the guy allowed. The guy who was wearing, his name is Sam Sadeh. He's a Palestinian passenger, and he has that shirt on. And he's filed a complaint with the Department of Transportation because they didn't give him an explanation, at least not one that he

0: I suppose.
1: Maybe.
0: A supervisor forced him to change the shirt, and he did change the shirt. This happened about a month ago. It's just now making the rounds.
2: Yeah, I don't think he could sue over that.
0: I wonder. I don't think so either. I mean, I guess it's their rules.
2: Does that go as far as free speech? But I guess if you're flying, there's rules.
1: You don't have free speech on an airplane?
3: Yeah, no.
0: He's complaining to the Department of Transportation. They haven't gotten back to him yet. Myrtle Beach Doug's call from...
2: This is legendary.
0: Different story. He was at the amusement park. He was at Carowinds and was wearing a shirt that some deemed offensive.
4: Yes, we were at a park up in North Carolina, South Carolina border right there. And we were all, you know, walking around in similar things, short shorts for the girls with the water park and everything. Well, I also had a shirt on from a band called Offspring, and they have a song, Bad Habit, mm-hmm. where the main line is stupid, dumb SGDM effer.
0: Mm-hmm.
4: And it said it right across the shirt. And we were walking around all day. As we're leaving, a security guard walks up to me and goes, hey, man, you got to cover that shirt up or turn it inside out.
0: Mm-hmm.
4: I was like, okay, well, I get it, but we've been here all day. But okay, well, we're leaving anyway. He's like, no. You need to turn that inside out right now.
0: Yeah.
4: I mean, I'm like, well, dude, I'm leaving. Like, what's the situation here? Like, you need to turn that inside out right now.
0: Mm-hmm. I hear what you're saying.
4: Oh, my gosh.
0: Now, do you think that was the right decision to wear that shirt to that park?
4: Well, it matched my God of F hat from Marilyn Manson, so I figured, you know, the attire went together.
2: Man, he just owned you.
3: Yeah, he really did.
5: I mean, God of F.
2: Man, you went all, do you regret it now? Later in your years, you... Instead, he went, it matched my hat on.
0: Yeah. We'll meet again, Doug. We'll disagree to disagree on this. Yeah. That's fine. We can agree to disagree.
2: Now that you're older, do you regret your choice to wear a shirt that said MFR on it?
0: I felt like that was an appropriate question. Yeah. I didn't know Myrtle Beach Doug at the time.
2: And we've met Myrtle Beach Doug.
0: Yes,
2: in person now you have.
0: Yes, have. And he's like, that's always been a point of contention with us. I just don't believe you should wear a shirt or a hat that says God of F on it. Well, who was it that I met? They're having a party for Dave. It was his 40th birthday party or 50th birthday party. I met that girl on the street.
2: Oh, yeah. She had the shirt that said...
0: F you very much.
2: But it was in the plastic bag you get that says, thank you, thank you, thank you, thank you.
0: And it said, F you, F you, F you, F you, F you. And my daughter, who was about 7, was with me. And she came up to me and she goes, hey, we're having a party for Dave. And it just said the F word 10 times on her shirt. And I was like, oh, that's great.
2: You should come. Will you be there?
0: And I thought,
2: my daughter can read.
0: Why are you making the decision to wear this shirt?
2: I saw that shirt plenty. She wore that shirt proudly.
0: All the time. Is that not against some sort of rule?
2: Don't know.
0: I guess not.
1: You know what? Just be happy people were wearing clothes because now they don't.
0: I guess. Well, this guy, he's making a political statement. They kick him off the plane. There's another guy who is wanting, and I think this comes up from time to time, for airlines to have adult-only flights. A flight was delayed 1.5 hours because a 3-year-old refused to stay seated, and they had to eventually ask the 3-year-old and his parents to get off the plane, but they delayed taking off by an hour.
2: Look, you gotta medicate the kid.
0: Yeah, I agree.
1: Seriously.
2: I mean, that's my sister flew with twins several times when they were young, and I mean, the secret was...
0: Give them a little Benadryl.
2: Benadryl them up.
0: That's what you gotta do.
2: Yeah, I mean, those kids fell right asleep.
0: But he's saying, this will never happen, where they say adults only on the flight. They'll never do that. Because the kids gotta fly somewhere. Yeah. Is there gonna be a kids only flight? That's not
1: good. Yeah. No, they should, honestly, complimentary Benadryl.
0: Yeah, give them a little shot on the way in. But people on Reddit were saying, yeah, I agree, because, you know, there's too many kids are delaying flights.
2: Of course.
0: But very rarely are they delayed. I mean, you just have to deal with
2: them. I mean, I think everyone who's flown has been on a flight with a screaming kid, and it's annoying, but it just is what it is.
0: Yeah, you have to sort of accept it.
2: Yeah.
0: Andy, you're talking about offensive shirts. Go ahead.
6: Yeah, so this was the 80s. My brother, I was a kid. He's 8 years older than me. And we were in Disney World. He was wearing a Kiss t-shirt, the band.
0: Mm-hmm.
6: And on the back of the t-shirt, it said, life is like sex. The more you put in, the more you get out. They made him turn it inside out if he wanted to stay in the park.
0: Do you agree with the decision, or do you think that's over the line?
6: My grandmom thought it was over the line. She thought the shirt was funny. So
0: really?
2: Your grandma. I hope they had Donald Duck tell them.
0: I hear it. Thank you. And,
3: yeah, have Goofy do it.
0: Yeah, that jerk's not going to work. Yeah. Everybody loves a joke, but...

0: I don't know. And Disney World. I mean, yeah, that's where the little kids are.
1: I'm okay with.
2: You know, at Disney, what they do though? They'd take you to a shop and give you a shirt.
0: They didn't with him, apparently. But that's the 80s.
2: Yeah.
0: I wonder if now they would go. They give you or force you to buy a shirt or get out of the park. You know.
2: Yeah. I feel like Disney's nice enough now, though. They'd take you to the store and say, why don't we let you pick out a new shirt? It says Disney Dad or something.
3: They've got plenty of money to do that, too.
0: Yeah. I'll tell you. I was at the lake 4th of July, and we were talking about Disney and where to go. Well, because my wife and I are all discussing now where to go for our 25th wedding anniversary, which is a year from now. And it's going to be Alaskan cruise or Hawaii. But my daughter wants to go to Disney World for a week. Now in July. But her cousin was saying that the one time they were at Disney with the kids and the park was getting ready to close and they had just ridden, I want to say it was the Aerosmith ride, the rock and roller coaster. Yeah. And they, when they got off of it, there's a huge line. And my wife's cousin said to the people he was there with, man, that was so great. I wish we had time to ride that one more time. And they were like, but the line's too long. And a Disney employee said, How many people in your group? And they were like 8. And he just said, here you go. And gave him 8 fast passes to just go do it.
1: That's cool.
0: It's incredible. I mean, that's Disney. Sometimes they'll just overhear something like that and do it. I guess that whole more you put in, more you get out sex thing doesn't fly.
2: Yeah, that doesn't fly.
0: I wonder about today. That was 40 years ago. You think today they'd allow that?
2: No.
0: I don't think so.
2: No, either. Not at all. Disney is still.
0: Yeah, I don't think so either.
2: But I think, like I said, I think they'd offer you a shirt.
0: Yeah, probably. There's a little bit of, I wouldn't even call it controversy, something offensive perhaps done on the Senate floor. Chuck Schumer, ranking Democrat, was giving a speech yesterday on the Senate floor. Some are saying that he passed gas in the middle of his speech. You be the judge.
4: Now on Iran and the NDAA. Is that Vietnam was worse?
0: I say no.
2: We're sure that isn't
0: I don't know.
2: Republican with a whoopee cushion.
4: Now on Iran and the NDAA. Is that Vietnam?
2: I mean, because the timing there.
1: That's a fart.
3: Without a doubt.
1: With the pause,
3: too. He had to take a breath. He had to push it out.
1: He had to push it out.
0: That's the Republican colleague from Florida.
2: Let's get on to Iran.
4: Now on Iran and the NDAA. Is that Vietnam was worse?
0: That's what he thinks of it. Here's what I think of Iran.
3: He should have pulled the microphone down.
0: Schumer. Schumer.
2: I know they're paid a lot of money, and they do sit up there. But it's got to be, if you're a senator or a congressman, it's got to be some long days up there.
3: What are you going to do, hold it in all day?
2: Well, no, and just 3 hours of Schumer. Just talking. And not just him. I mean, look, our president's about to give a TED Talk tonight.
1: I know.
2: About
0: how the election was stolen from him.
2: I mean, could we get any more than your grandpa stands up at Thanksgiving and goes, I have some things to say. That is exactly what Trump's doing tonight. I got an election. All right. Okay. Here he goes. Let him have it.
0: I just want him to let that go. I just feel like he should let
2: it go. But I feel like at Congress, though, like when you see a Schumer get up there, you know for 3 hours you're going to sit there while he's, and now to Iran and the NDA.
0: Oh, no.
2: I am shocked more people will fall asleep.
0: Oh, true.
2: I don't know how the young Congress people deal with it.
0: Oh, God, I know. And man, the older, I mean, I would fall asleep. I think you would fall asleep in something.
2: Yeah, because he went on for 3 hours.
0: Well, he's passing gas up there, for goodness sake. He's saying that's ridiculous.
4: Now on Iran and the NDAA. Is that Vietnam was worse?
2: But that might just be how somebody feels. How much longer can he go?
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21: I know it's going to stink. I know it's going to be dirty. And I know it's not going to be fun.
20: Rock 92.
0: Just mentioned it a moment ago. There's a video game creator that went viral because he's admitting something that maybe he should. It's a secret from many years ago. The guy invented a game called NBA Jam.
2: Oh, God.
0: Oh, you know NBA Jam?
2: Do I? I mean, for my age group.
0: Well, do you?
2: That. Yes. For my age group, that game was everything.
0: Now, wait a minute. I always hear NBA 2K.
1: Well, that's the new one.
0: That's the new one.
1: NBA Jam was the old one.
2: NBA Jam was one you played on an actual arcade machine. They eventually made it for at home, but I spent hours playing that. When I went to the arcade, all I wanted to play was NBA Jam because it was like 2-on-2, and it was the hottest stars at the time.
0: And are you also an NBA Jam
1: fan? Oh, yeah. I love playing it at the arcade.
2: Yeah.
0: Really?
1: Yes. Yeah. I mean, it was the perfect 90s basketball game. I mean, and, you know, you had Jordan and Pippen. I was a Charlotte Hornets fan, so I'd be Larry Johnson. And you could choose. I was always Larry Johnson and Alonzo Mourning.
0: Well, this is so interesting you say this, because the guy who invented NBA Jam, which I never heard of. God, I was just as out of the loop then as I am now, I guess. You'd think when I was younger, I would have known some of this stuff. I don't know any of this stuff. But this guy who invented NBA Jam grew up in Detroit, so he was a Pistons fan.
2: Okay.
0: So any time you ever played the game where you had the Bulls, for instance, like you had Jordan and Pippen against two stars from the Pistons, he would make the Bulls miss last-second shots. It was written into the code of the game, so the Pistons would always win. Here he is talking about it.
22: Detroit Pistons fan. During the height of the Michael Jordan era, there was a big rivalry, Pistons and the Bulls. But the one way that I could get back at the Bulls once they got over the hump was to affect their skills against the Pistons in NBA Jam. And so I put in special code that if the Bulls were taking last-second shots against the Pistons, they would miss those shots. And so if you're ever playing the game, make sure you pick the Pistons over the Bulls.
0: Yeah, you're going to lose if you're the Bulls.
1: Devious.
2: Listen.
1: That's I low, can't believe man. He's saying this.
0: That's low.
1: If you and I was the Bulls often.
0: Yeah.
1: And with
0: I was
1: like
0: gonna say, because you're Chicago man.
1: With the last second, you would go and see. The big thing was the dunks.
0: Yeah.
1: Because they would fly over the court.
0: Yeah. Jordan couldn't jump in this game.
1: But that's what would happen if you were going to play the Pistons.
0: Yeah.
1: The last second, you go to dunk on them, mm-hmm. and Jordan would chang bang, and miss the dunk, and you're like. How does that happen?
0: There you have it. There you have it. So Jordan misses in the last second because this guy who wrote the game wrote special code in to make the Pistons
3: win. Love that. That's my kind
0: you
3: of
0: like
3: petty.
0: That.
3: Yes.
0: You like that. That
1: I
0: is petty.
1: I still remember the sound effects. I mean, that game was everywhere.
0: I guess he can say it now because it's 30 years after the fact, after he wrote the game, after the code of the game.
1: I priced like someone trying to buy like NBA Jam, mm-hmm. like original arcade games.
0: It's stunning. You know, that was the thing when I was in college, we played Tecmo Bowl on Nintendo, which was great. But you always knew that whatever the season was, like I was never the Broncos because they were really bad the season the game came out. So I would be choose the Raiders because Bo Jackson was like mm-hmm. untackleable.
1: That, he was the one.
0: Yeah. And my roommate, who I'm still good friends with today, a lot of times I'd be the Bills. They had Jim Kelly. They could throw the ball. Well, your Bills. Mm-hmm. They could throw the ball over the place. And he'd be the Chiefs with Christian Okoye, who could run all over you. In fact, I think we made a rule nobody could pick the Raiders because Bo Jackson was untackable.
1: I was going to say, it used to be we had the rule of, like, you know, the first player got to pick.
0: Mm-hmm.
1: And, of course, everyone wanted to be first because you had to pick the Raiders no matter what.
0: Yep, always. And because the Raiders had Bo mm-hmm. Jackson. One time, very difficult to do, too. I was down with 1 second to go. I got the timeout with 1 second to go. And I was able to line up for the Bills. I was down like 23-21 and kicked like a 58-yard field goal, which is very difficult as time expired. And I just ran out of the dorm room and ran up and down the...
4: Yes. He lost his virginity finally.
0: My head's like, no. They came out like, oh, finally. Like everybody else was having sex with the girls. Like, hey, good job. And I was
3: No,
0: the Bills. Doug Christie just kicked a 58-yard field goal. And made it.
3: You need
0: and,
3: to go back to your room.
1: Too bad the rest of the Bills kickers didn't get that memo. That is called foreshadowing.
0: They folks. Had to. Yeah. That's right. Poor them. They got rid of. And here comes Scott Norwood.
1: Yeah.
0: Ooh.
1: Hey, it's money.
0: Oh, we had a Bills fan that worked here then. Boy, that's before your time. That's before you were born. You know Scott Norwood. You know
3: yes,
0: that
3: yeah, of course I do.
0: I bet you do. Bills lore.
3: It's a real stain in history.
0: They called him Deadwood because he missed that field goal against the Giants that time. By the way, I just saw today that the Bills and Rams are the favorites. So, like Vegas is saying, the Super Bowl matchup will be Rams versus Bills this year.
1: Heard a lot about Rams,
0: of course.
1: Mm-hmm. Yeah,
0: the AFC is more up in the air to me, and I hear Bills, and then the second was Ravens.
4: Like really? This happens every year. The NFL wants the Bills to win so bad.
0: They're trying. Yeah.
4: Same with the Ravens.
3: I think them saying every year, the Bills, this is their year, this is their year, that just makes it worse.
0: But eventually they got to get over the hump, you'd think, right? You'd think Josh Allen would play.
1: Well, because it's going to come that time where they're going to start being like, all right, it's time up.
0: It's getting close now. Mm-hmm. I mean, starting to hear that now. It's like, when's he on the other side of that
4: win? I don't think he's ever going to win one.
0: You don't?
4: I don't. I think he's going to be like a Dan Marino.
0: You know, last year was his best chance.
4: I think so.
0: Because Mahomes was not in the playoffs. Lamar Jackson was not in the playoffs. Burrow was not out. In the playoffs.
1: It was the chance.
0: Yeah, it was. It was their best shot.
3: Well, he was hurt the last two games. I mean, Allen. He was playing, oh, yeah. but he was. Up. I mean, you could just tell. And yep. I mean, but no, nobody cares what BB Shea thinks anyway. So
0: she's right about that.
1: Yeah. Wow.
4: Yeah. Shots fired.
0: Why are you talking? What does he know?
1: It's so hot in here. We must be
4: delirious.
0: Our air conditioning is broken. And that guy, poor BB Shea, sits in a sweat box.
3: I know, it's so hot in there.
0: Oh, you're like Aaron Rodgers, a ayahuasca.
4: I'm on a darkness retreat.
0: He's on a darkness retreat right now. That's exactly right. How's it feel? You'll start seeing vision.
1: Mm-hmm.
0: Maybe you'll finally say something entertaining. I'm seeing vision. Good. Describe what you're seeing.
1: I think management has finally found a way to finish me off. Biggie still hasn't quit. Turn off the air.
0: Smoke him out. Get rid of him. Get rid of him. We're going to have to have the nuclear option here. Get rid of the air conditioning.
1: Yeah. Order the rest of them. They'll be fine.
0: They'll make it.
1: Yeah.
0: We'll get rid of him finally.
5: 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Hey, sober up and listen.
0: We have Kelly on the line for a meet and greet today. I'll tell you something fascinating about Kelly. I just read it. She told BB Shea. just got back from something that you might be very interested in. Kelly, hello, and how are you?
6: Hello, I'm doing great, thanks.
0: Great, it's good to hear from you. Now, how did you come to listen to this program? 5 years ago, BB Shea said.
6: Yes, 5 years ago, it was my boyfriend. He said, hey, I think you should listen to Two Guys Named Chris. They're amazing. He goes, I listen to them every single day, and it gives us a lot to fodder and talk about, and then we realized how many of our friends also listen, so it was a type of community of P1. Wow.
0: Well, marry him.
1: If you're still together.
0: Good. Okay. Well, I'm glad to hear that. That is such a nice thing for you to say. We really appreciate it. Kelly works in social media marketing.
1: Wow.
0: I'm out. Mm-hmm. I don't
3: know.
1: Wow.
0: Social media marketing. That seems like a very good field to be in. How did you get into that?
6: I had worked for an advertising agency and then transitioned to work for a hospital. And so I started doing, like, this is like 15 years ago, I started tweeting surgeries and started behind the scenes doing a lot of different things to tell people about medical procedures and why I'd want to do them. And then I got recruited to Krispy Kreme and have then spent the rest of my time in restaurants, like in the background of fast food and doing a lot of stuff like that. And it's been pretty cool and social.
1: That's people really cool. Love behind the scenes stuff.
0: Mm-hmm.
1: Love it.
0: Yeah.
6: Oh, yeah.
1: If you can see if you can see how the donuts are made, people want to see it.
0: Well, what did you think of Krispy Kreme? Now, did you love seeing all the inner workings of it?
6: I did. It's like, imagine like knowing like this came from an idea that was like now like 80 plus years old. Mm-hmm. And then to watch how they grew and like how to see how donuts are made, like the mechanics, the true mechanics and the equipment that they made.
0: Yeah.
6: And then what like kind of thought went into it and the passion and like the stories, like people would send so many stories like nonstop about like their lives and how what donuts meant to them. And while you find it like it's just one little escape. It's like people use it after working out. Some people do it, you know, family gatherings, birthdays, whatever, end of life. I mean, I'm like, this is the wildest thing I have ever seen and how much like joy that a donut would bring to people. So. Yeah,
0: I can see why you're good at marketing. You have that made me want a donut. You just talking about it made me interested in the behind the scenes and the passions for the donuts and so forth.
1: What do you think of things like the Meta glasses? Do you think that'll change social media? I feel like it already is.
6: Yeah, it is. And I've you know, watched just how like people capture every single thing around you. And I think also, though, I know that AI is changing, I think, how people use social in general. And just that, like what Meta's doing, trying to have more synthetic images versus like authentic. And also a lot of people are jumping ship to go and spend more time on AI versus like they're in their ChatGPTs, but yet they're still on social. But I think you're seeing a lot of different behavior patterns from that. That's just my analytics on the back end.
0: Totally agree with you.
1: We're cooked on AI, man. We're going to fall into this AI world where it's all we want because it gives us everything we want.
0: AI, yeah.
1: It'll make you look pretty. It'll tell you you're pretty. It'll tell you you're great.
0: Mm-hmm.
1: People are going to stop living in reality.
0: Well, I just talked to I was mentioning him earlier at this birthday party over the weekend. He's 30 years old. He's a lawyer. And he says, yeah, I use ChatGPT all the time, AI, to do this, assist me and all that. I said, well, then will the paralegal go away? He said, yeah, there'll be no more. You're that job.
1: Yeah.
6: Right.
0: Does it worry you, Kelly, that, you know, we're going to really lose a ton of jobs? I've asked many people in this field this. Are you worried 10 years from now we're going to be in trouble?
6: No, I'm not as worried. And I didn't get that confidence until I went to South by Southwest in March. Mm-hmm. And I started talking to she used to be the head of Pixar. And I was like, how do you use AI and how do you do it creatively? And the more I started talking to her, I was like, no, there's a future, but it's how you use it right. A lot of people jump ship and they kind of think, oh, it's going to replace all kinds of people if you think corporately. But then how she uses it as part of a creative partner and her team.
0: Yes.
6: And so I'm like, that's the effective way to use it. You don't let it just do like everything for you. I have a client that I work with and all he would do is just kept using AI. And I'm like, you're making mistakes.
0: Yeah.
6: You're reporting. Everything's off. You're like, your sales are off. Everything's messed up. And so I go and I like talk to him. And so I kind of talked him off the ladder, but I feel like now I'm kind of an AI coach for some people.
0: Right.
6: And so I just don't mean to be, but I'm like, no, if you use it this way, it'll be your partner and it'll be great. So I don't feel like it's going to limit some jobs, but there's more people out there that are finding jobs with data centers, more people that are finding jobs on how to use prompts right. And I think it'll create in the end.
0: Yes.
6: But I think the fear right now is just going to, it's like, you know, when internet was created, it's like when social was created, like everybody in the world's kind of jumping to one thing. But it'll level out, and I think you'll see a new economy created out of it.
0: I have an observation that, Kelly, you are too smart for this show.
1: I told her that when I was talking to her.
0: It's clear you come here
1: to take a break from real reality.
0: Yes.
1: Here.
0: I'm reading more that you told BB Shea. She's getting her master's currently, and she plays 14 instruments.
3: Oh, man.
1: Yeah.
6: And I just came back from the World Cup. I was volunteering. I was a little device-less for that, so that was good.
0: Wow. Did you enjoy your time at the World Cup? What city were you in?
6: I went to Kansas City. It's really random. I have a family member there, and I also knew a client there. And I was like, all right, this would be great. I need to go. And FIFA had, like, targeted me with ads for, like, 2 years and had been in this dance with them. And so I've been through a lot of training, and I was like, I got to do this. And I wanted to be around the media. So I was with the Algerians, and I was with the Austrians. And being behind the scenes of talking to them and being part of all those press conferences and, like, getting their thoughts and seeing spicy kind of conversations, that was fun.
0: Fantastic. Yeah. Did you enjoy your time? I guess it was a lot of fun.
6: Yeah. I was a little nervous about, like, 64,000 people. And also the Netherlands were there, and I was supposed to be a part of that game. Mm-hmm. But I didn't get all my credentials in time. But I was like, there's so many people, and this is going to be chaos. And me being, like, right there. But man, I loved it. I had a blast. Yeah. And I thought it was, like, one of the best times. It was well done.
0: Well, we definitely embraced it. I mean, the United States has put on a heck of a show here with the World Cup. You know, even I may watch the U.S. in the knockout round.
1: Oh, my God.
0: It's possible. I might.
1: And speaking of cooked, we are now cooked.
0: I might watch the U.S. in the knockout round. And BB Shea said you recently returned from Germany as well. How was that trip?
6: Oh, it was so great. I went to BMW to learn innovation, and I went to beer school, and I went to the world's oldest continuously open brewery. They're going to turn 1,000 years old in 14 years from now.
0: Oh,
6: and I'm like, no way. It's wild. And learning how beer was made was even better, and watching their process from Germany. So it's great.
0: It's unbelievable. You're clearly incredibly intelligent. You're getting your master's. You play 14 instruments. Go ahead and let everybody know who's your favorite member of this program. Who is it? Go ahead.
6: It's Biggie.
0: Jesus Christ.
1: Even I don't deserve that.
0: What? You're going to put Biggie as your favorite member of this program?
1: Well, according to a 114-year-old, I am the heart of the show.
6: And I love what Biggie's done with his social, too. So
0: well, there you have it.
1: He's a lot more active.
0: He's better on socials, that's for sure. I don't even know what it is. Hit me up on MySpace now. I got that. Come on now.
1: I got some things to say about MySpace.
0: A couple of things to say about MySpace. Kelly, it was an absolute pleasure speaking with you. We'd love to meet you in person at the baseball game.
6: Great. I love it. Thank you so much for having me.
0: And congratulations on everything. It sounds like you have a great life.
6: Oh, thank you. Thanks so much.
0: And thank your boyfriend. And hey, man, put a ring on it. All right, let's go.
1: Hey, you wanted to break from reality? Listen to these morons.
0: Thanks, Kelly.
1: None of them living it.
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0: I wonder how BB Shea will feel about this crime. A longtime operator of President Trump's teleprompter has been placed on unpaid administrative leave and may actually be facing charges because he bet and won more than $100,000 on that Kalshi website because he already knew what the president would say in his speeches. He uploads the speech to the teleprompter. He saw, okay, the president's going to give a speech in 2 hours. He's going, you know, that's like over under mention of the word Iran 8 times. He knows it's going to be over under because he sees the speech ahead of time. He's won $100,000 doing it. He bet in small increments and hoped to not be noticed, but he was.
4: I'm totally okay with this.
3: Me too.
1: I mean, I think these betting websites, if you're this Kalshi and you want to bet on anything, you bet on anything.
4: And if you're inside and you know, then go for it.
0: No, it's like, how can you stop him from doing that?
1: Exactly. I don't love, I mean, to me, if you're opening yourself up for bet on anything, and he did, and he won, well.
0: He placed money on whether or not Trump would use specific words or phrases on certain topics, but he already knew the answer before he bet. He's the one that sees the speech.
1: I don't know why I feel this way. But I feel like if you told Trump,
0: he'd change it up.
1: He'd be like, I'm going to throw you one more.
0: Oh, he would. Yeah. He would do it. I don't know why.
3: He might start betting on it, too. Who knows?
1: I know people love or hate him, but I feel like if you were like, hey, look, I can win 25 grand if you say Iran 9 times. Right. And I could see him at the very end just being like, Iran. Giving a little wink like he does since he did his my all-time favorite joke. You know about sneak attacks. Wink, wink.
0: To the Japanese prime minister. Yeah.
1: So I think if you had told him at the end, he might just for fun be like, Iran. Throw a little wink to the camera.
3: Speech done.
0: Is it illegal? I mean, Does he, has he signed something saying he won't bet?
4: I don't think so. No, I mean, because who would have thought that you would bet on something like that?
0: Is it like betting on your own team in baseball?
4: No, I think it's different.
0: Yeah.
2: He didn't write the speech either, making sure he'd get it.
0: Is it like being, and I think you're okay with this, if you're a play-by-play announcer of the Super Bowl and it's over under two mentions of Taylor Swift and you're the announcer, you just say it three times and you've bet $1 million on it. You know, can you win like that? You know,
2: To me, because these sites are bet on anything, you don't suddenly get to say,
0: I know that is. It's definitely a gray area. I lean with you.
4: Yeah, it's like the soldiers who bet on when we would capture the Venezuelan president Maduro.
0: Yeah,
4: and they got money for that. How are you supposed to regulate that?
0: Yeah, they knew when they were
4: like, if you regulate it for everybody, then why even have it?
0: Agreed.
3: This is why I'm so against all this like gambling stuff, because it's starting to just interfere with every little thing, every topic. It can't just be sports. It has to be everything.
0: Well, and with Kalshi, it's not just sports. It's all those
3: that's
0: different.
3: That's what I'm saying. It's impacting every aspect.
0: That's
3: a great point.
0: Yeah, that's the one, that Kalshi. Lisa Lanier, our attorney, who's going to be on with us in 10 minutes, she said before, you know, they don't call themselves a betting website. They call themselves a site for futures, you know.
2: That's exactly. It's the word.
0: Weird.
2: Yeah.
0: Very, very weird. So this guy's trying to get out of it. He is cooperating with the agencies. They've frozen his account now at Kalshi or whatever site he's betting with, but it did work. I believe you've said, BB Shea, that, and I agree with this, Vegas almost always wins. The house almost always wins. So if you're good enough that you can count cards and you can see ahead and have an advantage to blackjack or whatever, I think that's okay.
4: I have no problem with counting cards either. I mean, the casino hates it because they lose money. I get it. But I mean, if you're that talented, why should you be penalized for it?
0: I agree. It's like they win everything else, you know, they're going to beat most of us. They're going to make their billions of dollars. Once in a while, you take it on the chin. I agree with you 100%. Another crime. This one is also, it's more old school, I guess. I think I heard this term for the first time probably 15 to 20 years ago. The Whizinator. Are you familiar with this? The Whizinator?
3: Oh, yeah.
0: Boy, you really answered my confidence. Yeah. You know, boy, yeah, you knew. You knew immediately the Whizinator. I would be so nervous if I ever had to use one of those. The Whizinator, if you don't know, is a fake penis that if you're trying to pass a drug test, you know this? You put it.
4: I've never heard of this.
2: I'd mess it up because I'm not used to something that big.
0: Yeah. It's large. You know, it's so advanced. I'll tell you the reason it came up. The Whizinator is something that's so advanced, you put it down your pants. And it's if the police officer or the whoever's hiring you literally has to see your penis. It looks so real. It comes out of your pants and there's a reservoir of urine from somebody else that's clean. And it's called like the fake bladder, and it's somehow positioned on your body. So you can pee in a cup. It's the right temperature and everything. The reason it came up 15 years ago was a guy had to warm his urine. He stopped at a convenience store. He had some fresh pee from somebody else. He put it in the microwave at the convenience store, but it got too hot. So it was like 200 degrees when they put the...
3: Yeah. Are you okay?
0: It was like smoking and bubbling when it came out of it. So he was in trouble.
2: And by the way, the Whizinator comes in several different skin tones.
0: Yes, yes.
2: So you can match your skin tone to it.
0: Well, that's another thing. We had a call once from a guy who is a white, and he got the wrong Whizinator when he ordered it online, and it was too dark for him, and they noticed. You know, he went in, he tried to pull it off, and they were like, no, that's not yours. So you know. There's a guy named James Shepard. He's 52. He was driving to his court-ordered drug test earlier this week. He was driving on a suspended license, so they arrested him for that. Then once he got in the back of the patrol car, he unstrapped himself from the Whizinator, which is a fake penis. And when the cop went around to get him out of the car, he's like, oh, you had one of these too, which makes it worse, you know. So this is the cop body cam spotting the Whizinator.
7: What is this stuff?
8: What is it?
7: I don't know what that is.
8: Yeah,
9: James, I have you on video pulling out a pee bag out of your pants, okay? I'm not stupid. I clean this car every day. I'm responsible for what is in this car. I am frustrated because I asked you if you have anything on your person.
8: I don't.
9: Okay? You did. And you're lying to me. So if you want to go down the rabbit hole of lying and see where this ends up, I'm more than happy to do it.
0: He said, that's not my wiener. It was on the floorboard of the back of the patrol car. And the patrolman, as you heard, said, I clean this car every day. That wiener is yours.
2: Finally,
0: I think he had to admit to it. So now he's been hit with all sorts of new charges, trying to pass the drug test when he went to see his parole officer. Yeah, exactly. Video in the back of the car. He denied it was his. I'm sure.
2: I'd be so paranoid using one of those.
0: I would never be able to get through it.
2: No.
0: I mean, I would I would pull it out and my hand would be shaking. So I'd probably pee all over everything else.
2: Yeah.
0: But I'd probably spray the fake pee around everywhere.
3: Well, I've the time you're at the point in your life where you're using one of these, you've done a lot of other things too. True. This isn't your first time committing a crime.
0: I guess that's right.
2: I've taken one drug test in my life where they had to like watch and I was so nervous.
0: Oh, terrible.
2: Terrifying.
0: Terrible.
2: I was young. I was 17, 18.
0: They had to watch you do it.
2: Well, you had to be in the same room.
0: Yeah. And see
2: like,
0: it.
2: Like, they didn't see it, but they had to, like, stand behind you.
0: Mm-hmm.
2: And it was so terrifying, but I got it done.
0: I had, once we were doing some sort of insurance thing here, and I was out with some friends. I had a little hoochie-hoo over the weekend.
3: Oh, no.
0: And they said, they're coming to your house, and you have to pee in a cup. And I was like, are you kidding me? I had no idea. And I didn't even know. I don't even know if I really needed to do it or not, but I went to a place to get some herbal tea that reversed the effects of what was in your system. So when I walked up to the counter, the guy was like, hey, you're Chris Kelly. And I was like, no, I'm not.
2: No. This happens a lot.
0: And they were like,
2: I'm not as square as that Chris Kelly.
0: Yeah. And the guy said, I didn't know you were doing Hoochie Hoo. And I said, I wasn't. I just like this for its herbal remedies.
2: Anyways, how long does this take?
0: God, I drank it all day. Woman finally came to my house. I peed a gallon.
3: Did you pass?
0: Yes, I got I got the milk jug out. I was like, here.
2: Why does it smell like basil?
0: Unbelievable.
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0: Big Money Celebrity Match Game is what we're playing today and all this week. You try to match Bebe Shea, Big E, and Red Rachel. If you do it best, you are a winner. Get to choose A, B, C, or D. We have four match game puzzles or questions in front of me. I'll read you a sentence, leave one word out of it, leave it blank. You fill in the blank, you try to match what they have written down on their whiteboard. Seth will try it, so will Teresa, Dustin, and Josh. And Seth gets to go first. Hello, Seth, how you doing?
14: Doing great. How are you guys this morning?
0: Oh, doing very well. Thank you very much for listening. We appreciate it. You're the first player, so you can have A, B, C, or D. Which would you like?
14: Oh, let's just go in order and say A.
0: All right, starting off at the top, A it is. Listen closely. Everybody write down your answer to this. And you'll try to match them, Seth. The king was so lazy, he made his servant hold his blank. Think about it and write down your answer. The king was so lazy, he made his servant hold his blank. You're not a royal watcher, are you?
3: No, I do not care. I don't care what they're up to.
0: Man, that's where you and my wife differ. She's a big royal person. We had that report earlier that the radio station in England accidentally reported that King Charles had died. Wasn't true. They had his obit ready to go, and somebody just accidentally put it on the air.
3: You know, they do that with, I mean, the big publications do that with all of the celebrities pretty much.
0: You know what, my wife and I, she pointed this out to me the other day. She was reading on Apple News, and it had a picture of Katy Perry and Justin Trudeau. But the headline, and they were on a beach, and it says, Katy Perry shares intimate moment they were kissing with Justin Timberlake.
3: Oof.
0: And it was like, what? Because he's married.
1: Yeah.
0: You know, and but it was Trudeau, so they just totally messed it up. But it got right to her phone. You know, she turned it right to me, and she's like, that's going to cause a major international incident.
3: And, okay.
0: Nothing happened. Yeah. Nothing at all happened. All right, let's go to you, Seth. The king was so lazy, he made his servant hold his blank. What do you say?
14: Let's go with crown.
0: He made his servant hold his crown. To you, BB Shea.
1: I went there. I said penis.
0: Yeah. That's one that is a possibility. You know, we used to have Dave Aiken in here. He's a royal watcher.
3: Mm-hmm.
0: And he does believe that King Charles' servant holds his toothbrush and, like, all he has to do is move his face back and forth.
3: It's like more work.
1: Yes.
0: It is more work. Mm-hmm. He thinks he puts his toothpaste on his toothbrush for him. And doesn't he travel with his own toilet wherever he goes?
1: Yes, and he believes, Dave believes all this, that yeah, he doesn't do anything on his own.
0: Like nothing. Like he doesn't tie shoes.
1: No.
0: Doesn't pick out his clothes. It's all ready for him. Like somebody puts his clothes mm-hmm. on him. Biggie, we want to see crown.
1: I went there. I said royal junk.
0: Royal junk. Oh, that's the one you should have gone with, apparently, Seth. Red Rachel.
3: I almost did, but I said beer.
0: Isn't that nice? You're a little bit more classy than to say that.
3: Oh, don't go there.
0: Listen, Seth, we've had four-way ties at zero before, so don't think you're out of this game just yet. But we have three more players with a chance to get a match. Teresa is one of them. Hello, Teresa. How you doing?
15: How you doing, Chris?
0: Doing very well. Thank you very much for asking. You can have B, C, or D. Which would you like?
15: Give me C.
0: C it is. All right, listen closely now. And again, just need one match here to take the lead. The worst hair salon in town specializes in blank cuts. blank cuts. The worst hair salon in town specializes in blank cuts. My son just got his hair cut the other day here. Now he's on the way back to Tennessee. He only will get it cut here, so he's not doing it again until fall break, which is 7 or 8 weeks away. And he said, I only trust my stylist.
1: Okay.
0: That's it. And I said, you could get it done in Knoxville. He's very into his hair. It does look good.
27: I think that's normal at his age.
0: I do too. Trying to attract the ladies. And they do love his hair. They always say he's got great hair. And to me, all kids that age who are like in their early 20s have like the same cut. You know, it's very similar.
27: Yeah. And it's like if they go to a regular old place, it could be just a little off and nobody will notice except for them.
0: I know. You know, I had a good friend. Well, a friend, we were in high school. He passed away, cancer. And when I looked at his obituary, they had some pictures of it. And one of them was the high school yearbook photo. Big time mullet.
1: Oh, that's funny.
0: And I was like, and it never registered. But when we had mullets back when I was in the 80s, you know, when I was in high school, you don't think, oh, this is going to show up here. And
1: no, well, it's the thing, too. It's going to be,
0: I mean, I looked at it and it's like, wow. And he had a magnificent flowing mullet.
1: Yeah.
0: It was great.
1: I came up where the rat tail was still kind of a thing.
0: Oh, yes.
1: I always wonder where Rat Tail Kid is now.
0: Well, and will it show up at an obituary? At some point, you're going to see it. Let's go back to Teresa. The worst hair salon in town specializes in blank cuts.
4: Mohawk
0: cuts. All right, BB Shay.
1: I put cold cuts.
0: Cold cuts. Funny answer.
1: I like that.
0: Very funny. Biggie.
1: I said buzz cuts.
0: Buzz cuts. Red Rachel.
27: I said cold cuts.
0: Cold cut. Boy.
1: Nice job, guys.
0: Cold cuts would have gotten you two. Junk would have gotten you two the first go around. Now we have a two-way tie at zero. It's happened before where everybody's missed them all. Let's see if Dustin can keep this trend going or break the tie. Hello, Dustin. How you doing?
5: Hey, pretty good. How's it going?
0: Doing very well, thank you. You can have B as in boy or D as in dog. Which would you like?
5: I'll take D as in dog.
0: All right, listen closely. Everybody writes down their answer. We just need one to take the lead. Three's a perfecto. The reason the cocktail waitress gets such big tips is because of her fantastic blank. Boy, Biggie was writing. Everybody was. Red Rachel's writing a big one. Well, you've done the job. The reason the cocktail waitress gets such big tips is because of her fantastic blank. Think about that and write down your answer. The reason the cocktail waitress gets such big tips is because of her fantastic blank. Dustin, you need one to take the lead. Three is a perfecto. If you get just one, we'll have to say goodbye, unfortunately, to Seth and Teresa. Do we have everybody in? Everybody's in. All right, Dustin, it's to you. The reason the cocktail waitress gets such big tips is because of her fantastic blank. What do you say?
5: Well, I guess it's probably not personality. I'll go with boobs.
0: Boobs! Her fantastic boobs. BB Shay!
1: Knockers.
0: I'll give it to you. That's one. Biggie.
1: This one was obvious. Tits.
0: Oh, okay. We try to keep it classy around here. Rachel, I know you did.
27: I thought it was obvious. I said personality.
0: Personality! Good for you.
27: I made great tips. Just want to put that out there.
0: I know you did. That's exactly right. Sorry, Teresa. Sorry, Seth. We could have a three-way tie at two. We do not. We have Dustin on the board with two, and he has the lead. And Josh is the only person standing in his way here. Josh, three wins it, two ties it, and sends it to overtime. Are you ready?
6: Ready.
0: One match game question left. Nurse Nancy kept screaming, faster, faster, as she rode the new blank. Nurse Nancy kept screaming, faster, faster, as she rode the new blank. Think about that. Everybody else writes down their answer. Two ties it. Three wins it. Anything less than two, and Dustin is the winner. Nurse Nancy kept screaming, faster, faster, as she rode the new blank. Biggie is erased. Three is a winner here, but you have to get a perfecto to win. Otherwise, we go overtime. We've had an overtime game this week. Let's see what happens. Biggie's in. BB Shay's in. Rachel's in. Okay, this is it. Nurse Nancy kept screaming, faster, faster, as she rode the new blank. Josh, what do you say?
6: Patient.
0: Patient. This is for the win. BBJ, patient.
2: I'm a doctor.
0: Oh, on the right track, but doctor. Biggie, that means we have to see patient from you. What do you say?
1: No, he should have gone the other way. Doctor.
0: Doctor. Red Rachel.
3: Doctor.
0: Oh, could have won it. Doctor is the answer. All three of you. Good game.
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0: Now during the commercial break, we're talking about, and we just mentioned Larry David. He's never taken a photo. Now, he's been in pictures, of course, but he's never snapped a photo on his camera or his phone. At least as of 5 years ago, that was his claim. And BB Shane was saying there's an episode of Curb Your Enthusiasm with Larry David where the guy on it is getting Larry David to confront his wife because the wife, instead of laughing, will say LOL out loud, not on an email. But somebody says something funny, you're like, LOL. That is annoying. Isn't that
2: terrible? It's terrible, isn't it?
0: It is. It's awful. When I hear it, I'm just like, stop doing that.
3: I used to do it. You know, ironically, my brother and I would do it, and then it became a habit. Mm-hmm. And just because it annoys you, I'm bringing it back.
0: Yeah. Now I'm wondering how far to take this. You know, the whole 6-7 thing where, you know, kids, and this, I first learned about this a year and a half ago, and you know, it swept everything. And I guess it's not funny anymore because now everybody, like older people, will do it too. Like now, when I play pickleball with all these guys in their 30s, 40s, 50s, 60s, doesn't matter. And almost always, for whatever reason, on Saturday we played and the score was 6-7. The serving team has to say the score. And I mean, in every game, 6-7. And every time I would say, I go, 6-7. And these other guys are like, that's not funny anymore. Let's go. They don't know.
3: It's still funny and you can tell them.
0: Well, at what point do I stop doing it? Because now I'm like, I don't know if I should keep doing it, stop doing it. Because now every time I say 6-7, I go, oh, and those other guys look at me like, you are a grown man. Stop with this mess.
3: It was never funny when everybody was doing it. It's funny now that nobody does it anymore. That's what makes it funny.
0: I think it's out of the lexicon. I don't think kids are doing it like they used to.
1: No.
0: They used to go to like the burger place, and when order number 6-7 would come up, they'd all cheer and go crazy and everything, you know. But I still do it, and at some point, I think I've got to stop doing that.
3: No, keep doing it.
0: No, I think there's got to be a point where it's because I say stuff that, example, at the baseball game the other night, we go to the Grasshoppers game, and I do this. I paid for parking, and I was walking past the parking attendant, and he said, are you Chris Kelly? And I said, yes. And he said, my mom loves you.
3: LOL.
0: I know. I can't tell you how many times that happened to me. My grandma thinks you are the cat's meow. And I'm like, thank you. I said, thank you so much. And please thank your mom for me and all that. And then he says, have a great time. And I said, you too. But of course, he's not going to the game.
2: Oh, that's terrible.
3: That's so awkward.
0: I've done that forever. Brian Regan, one of the comedians you think is just mid, does a great bit on that where you say something and the you too. I mean, I am. It doesn't matter. He's not going to the game. Have a great time. You too. And then you try to, and I go, oh, well, you're not going. But still, you know, live your best life. That it's terrible, you know, when you misspeak on something like that. But it happens. I told BB Shea, you know, we have a friend, and I heard him telling this story many times. Last week when the golf tournament was here, he volunteered, so he got inside the ropes with Justin Thomas and Jordan Spieth, two, obviously.
2: Titans of the game.
0: Yeah, absolutely. You know, Jordan Spieth, at one point, they were like, oh, you're the next Tiger. Remember, he had, where he had won a couple of majors back-to-back. He had the lead in the Masters. He blew it. But he was going to be like the superstar for the next 10 years. And that has slipped away. You know, he's not what we thought he was going to be. So I feel like, I'm going to tell Matt this. Matt walked inside the ropes with those guys. And he said they could not have been nicer guys. Justin Thomas and Jordan Spieth. They signed balls for him. They took pictures with him. All those things. Selfies. And, that, you know, they're concentrating during the round. But before and after, they shook their hands. All that stuff. Matt was the guy who holds the sign that says Spieth and Thomas, like whatever their score is. So I feel like if I had been walking with them, I probably would have said to Jordan Spieth, your career didn't really turn out the way we thought.
6: What happened to you, man?
0: Yeah, what happened to you?
6: You have such a bright future. You just squandered it.
0: I think I would have said, when you dumped it into the creek on 12 at the Masters and blew that huge lead about 12 years ago, I think that's where it all started going south for you. And, boy, that would have really messed him up, I'll bet.
3: That probably keeps him up at night.
0: Yeah, I'm sure it does. I mean, he had the Masters by like four strokes on the 12th hole 1 year. Remember this?
6: Yeah,
0: and
6: of course.
0: He put the ball in the creek. It's legendary. He put the ball in the creek and got past and was really never the same or has not been the same since. And I think I couldn't help myself but to say, like on the first fairway, hey, man.
6: Before you tee off, I got a question
0: for
6: you.
0: What were you thinking on that 12th hole of the Masters in 2011 when you dumped it into the water and your career really flatlined?
3: He would have taken his driver to your head.
0: Yeah, he'd have been without a driver that day.
6: He hits it in the woods, come back. Yeah, so like I was saying, man, yeah, you missed that putt. It's just been downhill for me ever since. What happened?
0: I feel like as a journalist, you have to say that, don't you think?
6: Yeah.
0: I mean, how many other opportunities are you going to get to be right next to Jordan Spieth?
3: See, journalism isn't like that anymore. Now,
0: no, I guess it's not.
3: Like,
0: you got to be nice.
3: To get somebody on your show, you have to agree to not ask them any questions they don't want to hear.
0: Oh, believe me, I've heard that too. I mean, we've had many interviews through the years. We are interviewing the guy from Cheers, George Wendt, and the last thing he said before we went on is, no questions about Cheers. You know George Wendt?
3: Yes.
0: Norm.
3: That's the only, I would only know him as Norm.
0: Well,
3: he was in, I know he was in one episode of the George Lopez show. That's the only thing I know him from.
0: That was my go-to.
3: Yeah.
0: He was, after Cheers ended, they were doing a new show. It was they called it CBS Wednesday. It's like Wednesday night on CBS, and it was the George Wendt show. And he would go to radio stations and promote it. So we had him on the air for 8 minutes. And the last thing his handler said to me before we went on the air is, no questions about Cheers.
3: So you just sat in silence for 8 minutes?
0: Yes. We're going to interview Don Henley. No questions about the Eagles.
6: That's like interviewing John Elway. No football questions.
0: Yeah. No questions about that.
3: It would be like interviewing you and saying no questions about radio.
0: Exactly. No questions about painful rectal itch.
3: Or pickleball.
6: What do I know?
0: What else am I going to talk about? Exactly.
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0: Here's the entertainment news. Choosing Texas by Ella Langley.
9: She's from Texas.
0: 17 weeks now at number one on the Billboard Hot 100 chart. B.B. Shea called her a psyop.
6: Yes, I did.
0: She said
6: psyoping well.
0: She is psyoping. You know, I said to B.B. Shea when I read this stat this morning, we were in the office, and I said, you know, she might not even be real. And you know how B.B. Shea reacted? He's like, finally, you've opened your eyes.
6: Finally, you get it now.
3: I propose that we try to get her in here, and if she doesn't come in here, that will prove.
0: She's not real.
3: She's not real.
0: Unless she's sitting right there where Biggie's sitting. She should fill in for you next time you're sick. I want her in here the next time you have fluid buildup.
6: I like B.B. Shea. He's like your weird uncle at Thanksgiving when you finally go, hey, you know what? Maybe Uncle Steve is right. Maybe we didn't land on the moon. And you hear from the other room, finally!
3: Amen.
6: It just takes one. I'm making headway in this family.
0: That's what he says. Like, finally, you've woken up, smell the coffee. Of course she's not real. Not only does she have the number one song on the Billboard Hot 100 chart. Let me get this right. That's, by the way, the fourth longest running number one song in U.S. history. She has spent more weeks at number one in 2026 than every other artist combined. And she's the first country artist to simultaneously top the Hot 100 and the country airplay charts with two different songs.
6: Well, I was going to say, she has another song
0: with Morgan Wallen.
6: What's really good, too.
0: I Can't Love You Anymore is the name of that song. And that's number one on the country
6: charts. And her next single, I think, is starting to climb, too. I think, BB's going to hate this, I think she will be a real star.
0: I don't think she's a real person.
3: Let's get her in here.
6: Have you ever seen her in person?
0: No. I have no idea what she looks like. And if I do, and if you show her a picture, I mean, I'm just going to go, that's AI.
6: That's AI.
0: In the same article, I read that quietly, AI-generated country artists are making a ton of money, and people don't even realize it. There are acts called Breaking Rust, Kane Walker. That's a fake guy.
6: Oh, that's a great name, too. Kane Walker.
0: And Owen James have accumulated millions of streams and made millions of dollars. They're not real. We played one, that Breaking Rust. Remember that song? We played that when it came out. Not a real song.
6: I think real people will just not care.
0: Oh, I think they would care if you told them. They
1: if
0: don't
1: you told
0: know
1: them,
0: it.
1: Yes, if they you don't, tell yeah. them,
0: you've been listening to Kane Walker. He's not a real person. First, I don't know that they'd believe you. Secondly, I think they'd be very angry.
1: About would it. You stop, though, if you love the song?
3: No, I'd still listen. What Tough if you call. Found out I had some help with AI? It wasn't real.
0: Don't you bite your tongue. Oh. How dare you say something like that?
1: You're saying Post Malone and Morgan Wallen didn't do that?
3: No, dare it's you. Not them. They're not real people. I had some help. You can't stop listening to this.
0: No, I can't. There's nothing I can do. I'm powerless. I'm powerless.
1: Who's making all this money? Where does the money go?
0: What could, I guess it's from the people who are in, with the AI who create the art.
1: Do they
0: right?
1: own the rights to the music?
0: I think they do. Yeah.
1: Well, we remember we've heard this where some girl who was basically.

0: AI, they did a hell of a job.
1: They did, yes.
2: I bet they did. Well, that's what you can do with AI, right? The other thing, yesterday we talked about, this is country music related as well. Carrie Underwood stopped by her church, and let me get the name of the church right. She's in Nashville, and unexpectedly, she went to her church. This is the Rolling Hills Community Church in Nashville, and she sang first with the choir and then took solo.
3: What a beautiful name it is. What a beautiful name it is.
2: That's her from the church. Somebody started recording.
3: The name of Jesus Christ, my.
2: Now, the original soloist said, yeah, not bad. Yeah, that's what you, if you like that kind of thing, whatever.
0: God, her voice is so good.
2: Yeah, Carrie bumped her out of the way.
0: Yeah.
2: Although, Madge, you got the solo? I'll take it.
0: I don't know. I don't believe that this was just, she just walked in like, oh, I was in town. That sound system and that clarity, that's a little too good.
1: Yeah, she probably rehearsed for the week.
2: Well, no, I don't know. Those sound systems are pretty good at those churches, you know. Yeah, at
4: somebody of her caliber, it's got to be down to the specifics.
2: Yeah, they
4: really got to fit her sound.
2: Well, maybe the technicians at that church, Rolling Hills Community there in Nashville, said, keep it right.
0: Just in case.
2: In case Carrie comes in, because she's a member of the church. She is a member. Mm-hmm. And usually she doesn't sing, but this time she's like,
0: it's potluck Sunday. All right. I brought a ham, and I thought maybe I could do a little song.
2: The soloist that was going to get the part said, well, I mean, if that's the kind of thing you're into, for me,
0: She always does this to me.
2: Imagine coming to the second service, you're like, Carrie sang at the first one.
0: Oh, yeah. You know that
1: you
0: the second
1: the early service.
0: Yeah.
2: Her voice is
0: listen to that.
3: What a beautiful name it is. What a beautiful name.
2: Who is the best singer ever on American Idol? Is it her?
1: I think she's had a little bit more success, but Kelly Clarkson's always been my favorite.
2: Well, success, I agree. I think it's Carrie Underwood. I think. But who, so you think Kelly Clarkson is a better singer?
1: I do think Kelly Clarkson is a better singer. But, I mean, country, like we've talked about, so hot right now. And, yeah. I mean, Carrie Underwood has done, I feel like she's done a lot more with music, where Kelly Clarkson has done other things. Like, you know, she's done her talk show. And
2: yeah, I agree. And she's had a lot of hits, too. That's close. The more successful. Jennifer Hudson won an Oscar.
1: Yeah. I think, and that's another one, too. I think she has explored more from her talent.
2: And she didn't win. Hudson didn't win. Of course, Underwood and Kelly Clarkson both won.
1: Yeah, those are the two biggest winners. Most of the other names you know from American Idol are non-winners.
2: Yeah, that's right. Daltrey.
1: Mm-hmm.
2: He's a non-winner.
1: Didn't win.
2: You know, we were talking about AI a minute ago. Biggie, you got the Roku channel. We got Roku TV.
0: Oh, yeah.
2: They're doing something. And this got backlash so far. They have started a channel. If you've got Roku TV, you'll see it. It's called Fairground. That's the channel. It'll be an app on your Roku TV. Fairground is a 24/7 free ad-supported streaming TV channel dedicated exclusively to movies, shorts, and series that are all artificial intelligence. No humans on any of the shows. It's all AI. So far, the backlash has been, they call it digital slop.
0: Of course it is.
2: They hate it. Everybody hates it.
0: I mean, a lot of AI is just that, digital slop. But so
1: some of it is very entertaining.
2: The AI stuff?
1: I watched a little series that's on TikTok, and it'll play you all of the videos.
2: Mm-hmm.
1: And there were so many inconsistencies, which if you're like me and you love to point out inconsistencies in a show, there's plenty of them with AI. But the story itself was fascinating.
2: That's a fact. There are inconsistencies. But in this case, anyway, people who have gotten word that it is AI, they hate the fact that it's AI. That's the way it always is. You know, the people hate AI, but they also use AI. And I wonder if they had gone on here and not said a word that people might think, these are real actors and whatnot, you know.
0: AI has, as we talked about, infiltrated the porn world as well.
2: Yes.
0: I've heard that all the ads now are build your perfect AI person.
2: I think this is a great use of AI, because now you get exactly, for me, it's girl next door, neat and tidy.
0: Mm-hmm.
2: All right. For you, it might be, you know, all tatted up, whatever. You do whatever you want.
0: You can do anything you want.
2: MILF, GILF, overweight, slut, shame, whatever.
0: I've warned you of this, and I stand by it. I think even AI, if you typed in neat and tidy, would say, ew.
1: Why?
0: Gross.
2: I agree. Unfortunately, I think you may be right on this. Jimmy Fallon had the woman from QVC on. Her name's Toni Braxton. She's the one that had the viral moment where she accidentally said BJ all the way out. as she was describing something on QVC.
5: Last week we showed this funny clip.

0: from QVC, where one of their guests had a bit of a flub.
1: Again, it looks like you went and got a blow after a blowout at your salon.
0: Oh my God. Thank you so much for being here. I think that you handled that perfectly, by the way. You really nailed it. What did you think in that moment where you were...
1: Well, you know, I was kind of froze.
0: Yeah.
1: And I was trying to decide, do I go to the left?
0: Yeah.
1: Do I go to the right? I just went down.
2: You get that? I just went down.
3: Gosh.
2: You get that?
4: She played into it.
2: I bet Jimmy Fallon was like, what?
4: Oh.
2: Yeah, a little bit risque for the Tonight Show with Jimmy Fallon. She played into it. She got so that mess up. She says Beege on QVC. It gets her on the Tonight Show. How about that?
4: Yeah.
2: She's there. And, obviously just a mistake when she said it. But they're looking for anything they can get, I suppose, on the Tonight Show.
4: Yeah.
2: And she's on there.
4: I love the reaction to everybody, too. Obviously, it's a lab, but it's, you know, when they hear her say Beege, ooh! I've never heard it before. The most innocent audience ever.
2: I got a lot of reaction yesterday to our discussion of when was the first Beege. And I said the 1950s. And Biggie said day one, year 0000.
4: Without a doubt.
2: I don't think so.
4: I think
2: 1952, no. 1955, like as a reaction to the Korean War, the Korean conflict, something. No, Biggie said, no.
4: I have a quick follow-up email. It's going to blow your mind, too.
2: Well, hit me.
4: It's from our friend Two Wheel Hardo.
2: What does he say?
4: It's about the first Beege.
2: Oh, the first Beege? Mm-hmm. I say 1952. You say the year zero.
4: Yes. He said, it's always been around. There are murals on the walls of the whorehouses in Pompeii from ancient Roman times demonstrating the types of things you could pay for. And that was one of them. So even before written word.
2: So you're closer?
3: A little bit.
4: That means that they were literally making drawings like, how much for that?
2: That's
4: pricey.
2: That's got to be the most expensive price.
4: Oh, without a doubt.
2: That's got to be the richest guys are getting that for sure.
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5: I got a quick email from the woman we met at the baseball game. We mentioned her earlier. She had a bruise on her arm because her friend had bitten her. But in fairness, Amanda, that's our friend's name, she had bitten her friend first, so it's okay. And she poked at my varicose veins on my leg. She says it was an amazing night, but her favorite moment was when she went to say hi to me, Chris Kelly, and I went full Southern girl and said, "Hey, it's so good to see you." He had no idea who he was. Bit performative. That's fine. That's true. And here's a picture of me and the hottie. There we are together from the game on Friday night.
0: So she's confirming that she did call you hot?
5: It sounds like it to me.
6: Sounds like it.
5: I'm a big fan of hers. I'm a big fan of everybody that was there. The lady who had the Carolina Hurricanes t-shirt on, she and her husband are the ones that look at body parts under microscopes. Just the nicest people
0: and
5: they could be.
0: With that being what they do, she is the happiest person I've ever met.
5: I just loved her. She had a great little Southern accent.
0: She's awesome.
5: Everybody was really fun. Amanda was really fun. Her husband was fun. Everybody there. We had a really nice. Oh, you know who else was there? Was the lady that was my Chick-fil-A connection that gave me 100 Chick-fil-A gift cards for free sandwiches that I was supposed to split 25 each for every member of this program and gave them all zero. I kept all 100. She said, you know, at about $6 a sandwich, you basically stole $600. I said, yeah. I've probably had about $1,000 worth of free Chick-fil-A sandwiches in my time because of that other scam I used as well with the tattered
0: card. You kept the coupon.
5: Kept the coupon, exactly.
0: I got the feeling she was still pretty upset about that.
5: She seemed a little salty. She did.
0: Because that's how she introduced herself to me. And I'm wondering if that happens often.
5: Yeah. She was sitting on the opposite side of the booth for me, and at one point in about the third inning, she motioned for me to come over. And so I went over and sat down. I said, "Hey, how are you?" "Hey." And she said, "You don't know who I am. I'm your Chick-fil-A connection." I was like, "Oh, gosh." And
0: I'm going to go back over there now.
5: And she said, "I wanted you to split those with them." I was like, "I know." Yeah. Now she works for the Good Feet store, so I told her to give me some inserts.
0: Oh, yeah, right.
6: She's done hooking you up.
5: I'd split them with everybody.
0: She said, "I won't be giving him any more coupons."
5: No, that's too bad. But boy, in retrospect, worth it.
0: Oh, that's what I was going to ask. Was it worth it?
5: I'm sorry. Is that one you admire the hustle, BBJ?
6: Oh, yeah, 100%. I would have done the same thing.
5: God, that was so nice. And as Biggie has pointed out many times, I could have gotten down to 12 and given everybody 3.
0: And nobody would have noticed.
5: No, I said, "Hey, the lady from Chick-fil-A gave me these. Here, 3 for everybody." No one would have known. I took all 100. I had 2 used that night. I had 2 sandwiches on the way home, so it was 98 left. And then I used them for a couple of months, and I was like, you know what? I'm just going to use this. They just sat in the console of my car, my Acura, for all those years. Here's the one that's making me cry this week. A granddaughter over the weekend, on Friday actually, drove 7 hours from Maryland to Ohio to surprise her grandmother, who was getting her last ever chemotherapy treatment. She rang the bell and her granddaughter surprised her.
7: "I would do anything for her.
8: We've always been very, very close.
7: I just cannot wait to see her, and I was proud of her."
8: "That really struck me and touched me."
5: granddaughter's in the military too. She showed up in her military outfit, and the grandma was like, "What are you doing here?" She's like, I wouldn't miss this. Mm-hmm. You know, you're over chemo now." She declared victory. She rang the bell, and they hugged. Who's not crying? Come on.
0: Mm. Was it performative?
5: I think so.
0: Yeah,
6: especially showing up in the army uniform too. It's a little performative. A
5: lot of comments were, there's two warriors right there. And that's really true. There's two warriors in that room.
9: Yes.
5: Battling against enemies. The other one that made me cry was the guy that got a postcard. He got the postcard 26 years after it was originally mailed. He's in California. His name is Bob Shepherd, Long Beach, California. Got a postcard from Copenhagen, Denmark. His parents visited there in July of 2000. And it was just a plane that it showed the plane and his parents at a spot they had visited. And it said, "Love mom and dad." And both of his parents have died since.
0: Oh.
5: And so he gets it 26 years late, but he considers it a postcard from heaven.
10: I started looking at it and go, "Oh my gosh, this is a treasure." Flying in, we saw lots of water and green, green land everywhere. Love, M&D for mom and dad. Probably what happened to this postcard is it somehow fell out of a bin or a basket or a shelf or something like that. And they must have just found it recently and said, "Hey, the guy still lives at the same address. Let's go ahead and send it to him." This was, to me, almost a postcard from heaven.
5: Who's not tearing up now? That's Bob Shepherd, and he says he'll have his postman fired.
3: Go ahead. Go back to sleep. The Two Guys Named Chris Saturday Show on Rock 92.
5: I just saw something unexpected right there. Just as before we were coming on the air, we were playing Get Off My Cloud by the Rolling Stones. You all couldn't see it. BB Shea was in there, air drumming.
9: Really? I love that song.
5: It's a great song.
9: It's a great song.
5: Man. That did my heart good.
6: That's early Stones, too.
5: Old school DJs. That's what we used to do in here. We'd be playing. We'd be air guitaring.
9: Oh, yeah.
5: Air drumming.
9: What was your, when you started, of course, you were a classic DJ. Of, you know, you let the songs roll.
5: Yeah,
9: What was your favorite air guitar?
5: Oh, my God.
9: Michael Bolton.
5: It had to be Bolton. When a man loves a woman. I mean, that was the first thing that sprang to my mind was a great Bolton song. That's what I played back in the day, no hard rock or rap.
9: Yeah.
5: I still think it's the format to go with, no hard rock or rap.
9: That's right.
5: BB Shea was just in there. Oh,
0: God. That sounds like way too much fun for you. I can't believe you're excited about it.
5: Well, mostly it wasn't me. And what I would do is look through the window and give the, please don't do that, to the DJ on the air. We used to have guys named John Amberg that worked here and Pete Bunch. And John Amberg was not like, he'd crank up some Stones or AC/DC or Led Zeppelin song, just be like...
9: They were music guys.
5: They were music guys. And you can see what's happened in the 30 years since. I've driven all the fun out of it. He tried to bring it back right there. He's just...
6: Well, I'm in a separate room, so it doesn't...
9: Yeah.
5: Oh, I liked it. I liked looking through that. It reminded me of the old days.
9: Well, you know, I'll tell you, it when you're the last person to kind of set things up to get us to this show, believe it or not.
5: Yeah.
9: You get to pick the last song. It's kind of a little joy that I got for 18 years. And now BB Shea gets that joy where you get to pick the last thing that's played.
5: I mean, look what you just picked. Get Off My Cloud. Mm-hmm. Black Dog.
9: Yep. Yeah.
5: Come On, Feel the Noise.
9: Yeah, yeah. Man. See?
5: Incidentally, that spelling of come.
9: It's unnecessary.
5: It's unnecessary. I hope Rachel has never had to see that.
9: I know. As an elementary school child, I spelled it that way for years. And the teachers would always correct me, but I told them that's how I saw it spelled.
5: I'm sorry. You just don't have to do that.
9: No.
5: It's come on, feel the noise. It doesn't have to be
9: spelled. We know what you're saying.
5: That disgusting way. The song is Come On, Feel the Noise. Girls Rock Your Boys. It doesn't have to be done like that. You know? Let's have a little decency.
9: After years of working this job with Chris Kelly, I started picking the last song as a little message to him.
5: Did you?
9: Sometimes, yeah. I played a lot of Steely Dan's Dirty Work.
5: I remember. I remember hearing that.
9: I don't want to do your dirty work.
5: Yeah, there's a lot of that. There was a lot of, I'm a loser, baby, so why don't you kill me?
9: Yeah.
5: Why don't you kill me, is what he would say. Listen to what Rachel was saying this pre-program. And, you know, we have a love of Friends. We love the television show Friends. It's just, we were discussing, like, is it funny or is it not? It's so comfortable to me. I've seen them all 100 times. And I don't laugh at them like I used to because I've seen it all so many times. But some other jokes I still laugh at. You know, the few, even though I know it's coming, it's like a laugh out loud moment.
11: Some, yeah, some of them, you know, even when I'm by myself watching All Alone and there's nobody to impress with my laughter,
5: yes,
11: I still giggle at yes. some of the jokes.
5: She was saying that her mother, they argue, her mother said, this is not a funny show. This show is not funny. And you
11: watch your mouth over there. I see that face, baby.
5: I see the face you're making.
9: She's not alone. I've seen this pushback on the internet.
5: I don't care. I mean,
9: I disagree with it, though. I think it is funny.
5: I love it. People say, oh, this show's not funny. And I guess all of those that are still living who were on Friends cast are just laughing all the way to the bank. It's not funny, making like $20 million a year out of it.
11: Well, like I said, to me, it's not really laugh out loud funny. I mean, it's a sitcom, and it's comforting.
5: It's more comfort, and it's funny at times, mm-hmm. but it's more, we all live through those times when you're 24 years old and your friends are all you've got, and for people my age, it's nostalgic. You know, I was that age when they were that age, so that was cool to see.
9: I thought it was funny. I think it's a classic now we want to hate it type
5: probably
9: thing. But I've always thought, you know, any show that does well for a long time, it's got something, and I always thought it was funny.
5: Especially the first six seasons were very
9: like
5: funny.
9: Motion.
11: And I feel like everybody involved in the show had great comedic timing. Sometimes the line's not that funny, but facial expressions and timing and body language, they were all incredible.
9: Matthew Perry is great.
5: He's great.
9: He's great. And other things he's done. I love the movie The Whole Nine Yards.
5: Jennifer Aniston is great.
9: Yeah.
5: David Schwimmer is great. They're all very, very fun. Anyway, Rachel's mother was on a plane. They were on the plane together years ago. And on the screen is Friends. Mm-hmm. She's watching Friends. And she has proclaimed it's not a funny show. And yet, while she was watching it with her headphones on, apparently she was just
11: laughing louder than a human's ever laughed.
5: To the point where all the people on the plane are like, there's something wrong with this woman.
11: They're turning around.
9: There's an emergency.
6: She's drunk.
5: There's a drunk woman. Rachel said they were in the back of the plane, so the hum of the engine was, and she was over the hum of the plane to the point where the pilot had to make an announcement, and she didn't hear it because she had her headphones in, and she's just cackling along.
9: I'm trying to land up here, folks.
11: It was several years ago, but it was still, she's to the point where when she laughs, sometimes it turns into a cough, you know?
5: Oh, I know that feeling.
11: People are like, is she choking back there?
5: Yeah. So there's all like a medical emergency, and then she takes her headphones off. She's like, what? What's everybody looking at? And Rachel, let's say, that show that you don't think is funny, you've just brought the plane to its knees laughing at. I hope you told her that this is, you know.
11: To this day, we still argue about it, and she'll say, look, I was so devoid of entertainment.
5: Sure.
11: And I'm like, yeah. There were other shows you could have picked.
9: The altitude affected me.
11: Yeah, sure. Okay.
5: Devoid of entertainment.
11: And I'm like, it's okay if you find it funny. Even if you don't love the show, it's okay that you laughed at it. Just don't tell me it's not funny.
5: Some episodes are very funny. There are some lines I know they're coming, and I laugh at them. And to the point my wife says, I knew you were going to laugh at that. There are some that I absolutely love. There's a line in that show. They were talking about being omnipotent, which I don't even know what that means. You know the line? Yeah, that's right. So they're like, what would you do if you're omnipotent for the day? Which I don't even know what it meant. Apparently, it's doing all. You can wave a magic wand. So what do you do if you're omnipotent for the day? And Joey says, I'd probably just shoot myself. I mean, if I can't, you know. So Ross says, Joey, omnipotent. And he goes, you are?
11: I'm so sorry.
5: That's funny. That's good. See that? That's comedy. That's funny. That's what your mother's laughing at. This is entertainment based. We mentioned earlier this week and last week, I guess it was stated for the first time, B.B. Shea will sometime have takes on things that are surprising.
9: Hot takes.
5: Hot takes. Yeah. There should be a segment right there.
9: Hot
5: takes. Hot takes with B.B. Shea. Yesterday we were asked in our promotions meeting, our man in charge up there said, what's new on the show that we can sell? To which I said, nothing.
9: Nothing.
5: And then I looked over at BB Chad and said, you got anything? He goes, no. Nothing. Like, what?
9: We've already sold Biggie Sick Days.
5: Right. He's like, what's the new hot segment that we can go out and sell to an advertiser? To which I said, I mean, I thought for a minute and I was really scrambling. I was like, nothing. There's nothing new here. And BB Shea agreed that there was nothing new or hot. There it is. BB Shea's hot takes.
9: And maybe we could get some, like, a pancake house involved.
5: Yes. Ooh. Hot cakes and hot takes.
9: Yeah.
5: Love I just it. Thought, as you said, I
6: love it.
5: Hot takes and hot cakes with diner, whatever.
9: Yeah, Caller 9 gets hot cakes on BB Show. Yeah.
5: Yes. And you say something, you know, like you do that's so
6: stupid.
5: Yeah. Stupid out of left field.
9: Yeah.
5: Mm-hmm. Hot takes and hot cakes with BB Shea, brought to you by Jake's Diner.
9: Boom.
5: Brought to you by Dear Dads.
9: Boom.
5: These are restaurants.
6: You want one? I got one. You want a hot take right now? I'll give you one.
5: Yeah.
6: I think scratchy towels are better than fluffy towels.
5: There's your hot take.
11: Oh,
5: hot
11: my gosh.
6: Give me a scratchy towel any day of the week. I feel like I'm getting more clean than when a fluffy towel.
5: Like scrubs it off of you.
6: Yeah, exactly.
5: Like really, like a Brillo pad.
6: Like a scratchy towel.
5: Yeah, okay.
11: You know, they make sandpaper if you're into that.
6: I'm into it.
5: There's a Shark Tank thing. Scratchy towels.
6: Scratchy towels.
5: You go on scratchy towels.
9: Oh my God.
5: You're left with all raw.
9: God, yeah.
11: You don't have sensitive enough skin.
6: No.
5: It's just all... Now that does...
9: Scrub.
5: My dad used to use, and occasionally I would use it, soap. Lava. Lava soap had like a grit to it. And because he worked in a battery plant. So he'd come home covered in black.
6: Yeah, we do similar work. Yeah.
5: Yeah, you too. Yeah. Very similar. Yeah. God, how did I get in? You talk about the hardest job in the world, and now I'm doing the softest job in the world. You talk about hard v. soft.
9: Oh, that father, man, yeah, did 10 hours a day in a factory.
5: Battery plant.
9: Yeah,
5: God. Down with the mold and the acid and all that stuff, you know. He was making the batteries.
9: Oh, man, that's why I always picture him in the, you know, the break room with the boys.
5: Yes.
9: And they're all going around, yeah, my son's playing football. My son's the star baseball player. My son has a Glee concert this weekend.
5: Glee Club.
9: I might attend.
5: He didn't want to go to those Glee Club concerts.
9: Of course not.
5: By the end, I didn't even tell him when they were, you know, because he'd just see me leaving my paisley cummerbund and be like, oh, okay.
9: God, hand me a beer.
5: That's right. Exactly. The hot take from last week was the new James Bond should be Elliot Page, the trans actor who was a woman and is now a man.
9: Yep.
5: And that spawns an email from Sam who said, well, if you do that, these different things will be done. What did he say would happen? He's written some more.
6: The person who makes his devices Q should be LGBTQ.
5: LGBTQ.
9: That's what stuck with me.
5: Very fun listener. He's got some more here. The line will be, I'll have my martini shaken, not stirred, and add oat milk. If Elliot Page. His moniker has changed from 007 to 0067. That's Sam. Bond faces his biggest challenge yet. Unable to read or write cursive. Yeah. True.
9: I thought of one myself yesterday.
5: Well, yes.
9: Instead of like the fancy sports car, now he drives a Subaru Outback.
5: Yeah. Well, Sam says instead of the Aston Martin... He has to go to something else. Social anxiety prevents him from talking to the lady at the DMV.
6: Oh, yeah.
5: I can't talk.
6: I'll just take the bus.
5: Bond, just take the bus. And finally, he spends 20% of the movie bedding gorgeous women, but the other 80% getting consent. It's his own. Is this okay? I don't want to move too fast for you. What a difference.
12: Hopefully it's all just a dream. The Two Guys Named Chris Saturday Show. On Rock 92.
5: I did see this today. Would you break up with someone over their sleeping habits? Snoring was the number one issue, you know. Does your fiance is so good in bed. I mean, there's no way you're going to break up with him over something he does.
11: You can deal with a little snoring. I have the worst sleeping habits.
5: What is your bad habit?
11: Well, I'm a sleepwalker, a sleep talker, arguer. Yes, I mean, yes. I'm the most restless sleeper.
5: But he would never break up with you over your restless sleep, I wouldn't think, would he?
11: I hope not. I know it's annoying.
5: Now, I did when you revealed that you were like a teeth grinder and a sleep talker.
11: That too.
5: I do have a friend whose girlfriend woke up in the middle of the night and looked at him and said, "I'm going to rip your teeth and shove it down your throat." And then went right back to sleep, and he broke up with her.
11: It's alarming. That's not entirely out of the realm of something I would do. Excuse me. Because
5: I'm worried about you guys.
6: I know.
5: I'm worried about you guys.
9: That would be the sleep talking. The sleep walking would really terrify me more than anything.
11: It's freaky.
5: Well, you see Obsession.
9: Oh, yeah. Yeah.
5: It's a sleepwalking scene.
9: I just think that would be because they always say don't wake up a sleepwalker, and it's like, Well, what am I supposed to do? Just let him?
11: It's not that big of a deal because I've been woken up from sleepwalking and you're confused, but it's not like you don't go off on a psychotic rampage because of that. But my brother used to tell me I was grinding my teeth when we would share like a hotel room when we were on vacation.
5: Yeah.
11: And while I'm sleep talking, would scream at him and tell him to shut up. He doesn't know what he's talking about. I'm not grinding my teeth. I was grinding my teeth, but I wasn't making any sense because of sleep talking.
5: Man, I'm really... I wonder what caused it. Could you go to like a psychologist and get to the bottom of that and stop doing it? Or did a mouthpiece stop that?
11: Well, I mean, the mouthpiece just keeps you from wearing your teeth down.
5: Yeah.
11: I mean, even during the day, I've had to try to train myself to not clench my jaw.
5: Yeah.
11: I don't know. That's where I get a lot of my tension out.
5: You're on edge, redhead.
11: Yep, all redhead. The time.
5: That's right. Yeah, the big issue was the snoring was number one, of course, but stealing the covers and eating in bed, a constant fight between couples, and watching TV in bed. My wife and I would rather turn the TV off earlier. She keeps it on.
9: I like the TV part is tough for me because I love a dark room.
5: Mm-hmm.
9: I'll watch TV right up until it's time, and then I turn it
5: off. You turn it off before you go.
9: I go to sleep in the dark.
5: Mm-hmm. I would prefer, but I'm always asleep anyway in about 5 minutes. But if I wake up in the middle of the night, it's still on. I want to set the sleep timer for like 20 minutes, 15 minutes, and then let it go off. I always start a West Wing, and I barely get to the credits, you know, or a Sex and the City, Friends.
9: All the classics.
5: All these shows I've seen before, and I barely make the credits. The eating in bed, too. I don't do that. And neither does my wife, but people fight over that.
11: I'm not a fan of that, because I feel like the people that eat in bed always eat the messiest stuff in bed, too. They'll eat like a bowl of spaghetti in bed.
5: Yeah.
11: They won't just have a little cookie or something. They're eating stuff that can get everywhere.
9: You mean like a full meal almost?
11: Yeah, people that eat in bed will just, they'll just have a whole dinner in bed.
5: But even if it's a cookie or crackers, I think you get crumbs in the bed.
11: True.
5: You know, it's always, and then if you get crumbs, you're just like, later, it's all itchy and so forth. And
9: oh, yeah. I hate it when I find a pretzel around my junk.
11: Are you like wiping your hands on the comforter because you don't have a napkin?
5: Oh. Done it. There's a little Cheeto dust on the comforter. You know? God knows what Biggie's found in that bed.
9: You'd be amazed. When did I have ramen?
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5: There's a hero here today, in fact, a group of them. A 100-pound dog went out on a hike with her owner and got too exhausted to finish the mountain hike. So the owner, this is in Pennsylvania, called 911 because literally his dog could not get back down the mountain where they were hiking. Firefighters, 6 of them, volunteer firefighters, spent 4.5 hours rescuing this senior dog, 100 pounds, and carried her down 2.5 miles of hiking land in a rescue basket over rugged terrain. And finally, they got her down to the bottom. And the owner said, thank God. Because the owner said, I could have made it, of course, but she could not.
25: The guy was up on the trail hiking with his dog, and his dog became unresponsive and was unable to walk the rest of the way out the trail. And the dog was up in there, and he needed help getting the dog out. She was a 100-pound dog. At times, only 2 of us able to carry at a time. We were able to switch off. Most of the way, we were able to carry 4 corners. We put her on a, it's really steep up in there. These mountains are kind of unforgiving. We don't just care about humans. We care about our furry friends, too. And Sable was no exception. She was a sweet girl, and she really, really needed us desperately. So we were happy to be there for her.
5: Waterworks.
9: Gosh, in that time, 3 homes burnt down.
5: Who cares? Who cares?
26: I help. My shed's on fire.
9: We're helping a senior dog down a mountain.
5: Sorry.
9: Sorry.
5: Sable needs us.
9: Yeah.
5: Sorry. My home.
9: Yeah. One owner made a terrible decision, and now your home will burn down because the firefighters are busy.
5: Too bad.
11: Yeah. I want to know how old this dog is.
5: It just said senior dog.
11: Because if you know that it's a senior dog, maybe.
5: Don't take it on a hike.
11: Take it on a reversible walk.
5: Yeah.
9: Yeah.
5: A reversible walk.
11: Like one that it's once you get up to the top of the mountain, you don't have to climb all the way back down. Just take them on a little walk around the block.
5: Yeah, right. Just go. Well, I've had to start with the heat. I used to walk Franklin. I wanted to wear him out so he wouldn't be eating things. And I would take him on long walks, and he would get so, like, he was huffing and puffing by the end of it because of the heat. And so I read, you're only supposed to go like 10 minutes. I mean, it's got to be pretty short.
9: Well, and dogs, as they get older, I mean, Cora for years when I had a dog walker when I lived in a downtown area. But towards the last couple of years when she had a yard, the walker would still come like once a week.
5: Mm-hmm.
9: And she'd walk up the driveway and just sit down and be like, no, I'm done, bro. I don't even want to do this anymore.
5: Well, they say they take on the personality of their owner.
9: I miss her every day.
5: Yeah.
11: I'm just not doing this.
9: Okay, don't get me wrong. I love Veronica the cat, but that dog and I, we were simpatico.
5: You really bonded. You really bonded there. Zero, a mime has been arrested. Again, this is outdoors on a trail. BB Shea, oddly, I said mimes are hateable. BB Shea says, I don't mind a mime. I'm okay with that, you know?
1: It's a disrespected art form.
5: It is a disrespected art form. There's no question.
1: They work hard for that. They do all that work and don't speak. That's tough.
5: They don't
11: speak. And they're so convincing, too. They make you think that they ran into a wall. There's no wall there.
5: Sunday, police in Massachusetts arrested a man who was hanging around a walking trail dressed as a mime but acting suspiciously. I think that's what mimes do.
1: That's what they do. They act suspiciously.
9: Yeah.
5: Locals called and said, he won't speak. We need him arrested.
1: He's trapped in a box.
5: Apparently, mostly the people around him didn't understand what he was doing. But authorities say he's 29 years old. His name is Hernan Lux. 3 counts of criminal harassment. It's unclear exactly what got him arrested, but the witnesses said, here are the things he was doing.
2: I'm shocked. I'm surprised because I walk here all the time.
3: I think I've seen this person maybe 5 times.
4: He passed me when I was going down the path. Kind of freaked me out a bit. Top hat, Dracula pants on his face, black cape, cane, real creepy.
7: Causing a disturbance and, you know, harassing people, that's just not appropriate, no matter what you call yourself or do.
3: He was just kind of by the bushes, by the water, off the path, kind of stumbling around the bushes by himself. And that was when it was starting to get a little darker, so I got a little spooked.
5: What's the crime? The mime is like, what?
1: Yeah, he's miming.
5: I'm miming.
9: Was he getting in front of people and stopping them and doing a little...
5: Yeah, he was doing a little...
9: Yeah, show of some
5: kind. He was coming up to people and doing
9: telling
5: that
9: them
5: thing.
9: To stop. Ooh, you know, there's a gate here.
5: But he doesn't say anything.
11: Yeah. As long as his pants stayed on, I don't understand the problem here.
9: Well, sounds like he was not dressed like what I picture as a mime either.
5: He was shirtless at times.
9: Yeah.
5: And in little tight shorts. And he was... Of course, he had the... you heard the one guy... face painted up like Dracula. Well, there's your mime.
9: Yeah.
5: That's what they do. Mike, you're commenting on mimes. BB Shea says, underappreciated art form. What say you?
8: Absolutely. Yeah, I never cared for them. Well, we took a trip to SeaWorld, and it was the best thing I've ever seen in my life. They had mimes walking around by the dolphins, I want to say it was.
5: Really? And they did a good job.
8: No, they would just make fun of, you know, when a teenage girl or, you know, with her belly shirt on, he would walk up and pull his shirt up and walk behind her in front like that, and he'd take people's hats off and
5: exactly
8: tend to throw kids in the pool.
5: Exactly.
9: Well done, SeaWorld.
5: Where's the crime?
9: I know. Yeah, well, SeaWorld. Anything to distract from the animal abuse.
5: The treatment of the animals.
1: Atrocities.
5: Yeah, from that documentary they had to do something.
9: Yeah.
5: They said, what can we do to come back from this documentary? Hire some mimes.
11: That'll do it.
9: Get them to follow young girls around.
5: Yeah. That'll take the people's minds off how we keep these dolphins in a pen all day and these whales all pinned up. Well, this guy was arrested and insists, it's just an art form. What do you want me to do? This is what I do. Very strange.
11: Yeah. Do you think when the police were, you know, taking him away, do you think he was staying in character?
5: I hope so. Mm-hmm. Like crying, sad face. And
9: yeah.
5: That kind of thing. Yeah. I never see them. Are they in big cities, like, doing these kinds of things?
9: I would see them, on a Vegas street, like, you know, as you're walking the strip, New York City.
11: I think people are getting a curiosity for it because I see a lot of TikTok videos with mimes.
5: Really?
11: And it just kind of came out of nowhere. They would make a skit, including a mime, and they're hilarious.
5: Oh, really?
11: Yes.
5: And if a mime is on the street in New York City, are they hoping people like throw money in there?
9: Yeah.
5: Okay. I guess
9: they want tips. That's what it was Vegas too. You know.
5: Yeah. It's an acting thing that they do. Yeah. Well, good story. We have another hero here. 3 women's world records have fallen at the Lumberjack Championships. I didn't know there was such, but there is. This is the World Championship in Wisconsin. Competitors from around the world showcasing events like chopping, sawing, leg rolling, and speed climbing. And 3 different women have
0: set records in those events.
1: You've never watched the Lumberjack games?
0: No, I don't know the Lumberjack.
1: They are amazing.
0: I didn't know
1: watch.
0: That was a thing.
1: They are awesome.
9: Really?
1: Yes.
9: They used to show it like on Sport or ESPN.
0: Mm-hmm.
9: It'd be like on like Thanksgiving or something weird.
0: Really?
9: Yeah.
0: The Lumberjack.
1: They like climb up big trees and then while they're on top, they chop them down and it's great.
0: Another underappreciated art form.
1: Absolutely.
9: Yeah. You should watch them climb trees too. They have like a belt thing. They like loop it and climb with it. Yeah.
0: Yes. Wow. Well, the women, apparently, there have been way more women getting into the Lumberjack games in recent years. That's why the records were set this year. Good for them. I mean, it's a thing that people do. Why do I never see this kind of stuff. Of course, I don't see the hot dog eating contest either.
9: Oh, no.
0: I don't watch those kinds of things. Cornhole, I don't ever watch
9: that. No, you don't know any of that.
0: Yet another thing. I had a bunch of layoffs at ESPN the other day, too, didn't they? Yeah.
9: Coral Ravage.
11: Ooh.
0: Coral Ravage's been there 32 years.
9: Yeah.
0: I was stunned
9: and,
0: by
9: that. And Ryan Clark, that was shocking.
0: Took him off the show.
9: We were going to go out the same way, he and I.
0: Well, I agree.
9: Well, he didn't take him off. He took himself off the show. News got to him early.
0: I heard they told him that they said that that the news was breaking that he was going to be fired. So somebody walked on during a commercial break and said, go.
9: Oh, see, I heard that he was going to be fired the next day.
0: He was, but it broke.
9: Yeah, but it broke and somebody told him and he himself said, well, I'm not going to stay here for this.
0: He was pretty opinionated too, Ryan Clark. I don't really know him that well. He was on a lot of ESPN shows.
9: Yeah, I think he'll be picked up somewhere. He'll do a podcast.
1: He has a very popular podcast anyway.
0: Yeah, probably. But he had a contract negotiation with ESPN. They only had, you know, for Carl Ravage at 62.
9: I think he was just because they're like, you're 62, boss.
0: But don't you want to throw him another couple of years if he wanted to? I mean, he's a brand name at ESPN.
9: I mean, he did everything, not just baseball.
0: Yeah, he was their baseball guy,
9: but
0: on a lot of stuff.
9: I bet he was making a lot of money.
0: I guess so. That's right. And I think you're right about Ryan Clark and yourself. Someone will walk in here one day and go, during program.
9: Yeah.
0: Let's go. Hey,
9: we're going to save you trouble. Here you
0: that's
9: go.
0: Beat it. Let's get on out of here, you know. It's over. One more here on the heroes and zeros. A guy did something. My mother, I watched her do this one time. There was a traffic stop, and he didn't have his license. His name is Fernando Alexander Jr., 30-year-old in Florida. And during the traffic stop, he realized, I don't have my license, probably out of date, I imagine. So he and the passenger were trying to swap seats as the cars were stopped. Unfortunately, he took his foot off the gas, or off the brake, rather, and ran into, off the road, and into a police car that was sitting there. While the passenger and he were switching seats, when his foot came off the brake, that's when the problem, and he hit the police car.
9: Yeah.
0: And he was still driving, and they knew it.
9: They always know, too.
0: I think so, too.
9: I of course, watch my cop show, and they can always tell.
0: Mm-hmm.
9: They'll say, I was behind you. I saw you. You two switched seats. No, he didn't. I'll have it on my camera right here.
0: Yeah.
9: Yep, you're done. You switch seats.
0: In 1979, we were driving to the mall in a van. My parents had friends named Margie and David. Margie was driving. My mother was in the passenger seat. Both the dads were in the back seat, the second row seats, having a few pops, okay?
9: Yeah.
0: I was, as a child, 9 years old, in the way back, not buckled in, sitting there on shag carpet.
9: Yeah.
0: This is the old school van, not even a minivan. We come to a traffic stop.
9: Cop!
0: I say, police officer ahead!
9: Margie, might want to hide those pops.
0: My parents, my father and the other guy, hid their beers in like under newspapers, okay, or under papers in the car. My mother's friend Margie said, my license is out of date. Switch with me. So my mother and Margie swap seats.
9: Love it.
0: As we're in line, I see it from the back on the shag carpet. I say, I'm going to report to the police officer.
9: It's the earliest version of the Tadler.
0: Yes.
9: And the cop who looks in the back window at you, you're doing the little drink.
0: Yeah, we do that.
11: Pointing at the newspapers.
0: I said, I must report this to the police officer. My father said, you do and you'll walk home. I will put you out of the back of this van.
9: Quiet, boy.
0: I said, is this breaking the law? My father said, no.
9: No.
0: No, it is not. And they got away with it. My mother broke
9: this. That's shocking. Yeah.
0: They did. They got away with it. We had about 10 more miles to go. And then my father and his friend went to Mr. Dunderbox and had what? A few more cold pops.
11: Why not? You got away with it.
0: They were straight throat and Heineken that night, actually, as a celebration.
9: He's drunk again.
6: Your hangover soundtrack. The two guys named Chris Saturday Show on Rock 92.
0: I'll tell you one more piece of health news here. As you know, BB Shay and I are getting shredded. Just started yesterday. It's going incredibly well. I mean, unbelievable.
9: Yeah, one of you seems to be breaking a little on day two.
0: You think?
11: Which one? I can't tell.
9: On. Well, he just when we told him there was free lunch today.
0: Oh, yeah.
9: And you said, but none of us, we don't need it.
0: His face. His face, yeah. We're shredding. We're not gonna have anything. There's a thing called, I'd never really heard of it, but they're saying it is real. It's called gym penis. And BB Shea will be back under the orange lights with me at the gym today. He's made that clear.
9: Gym penis.
0: Yeah, this is a real thing. Doctors say there's a viral term, gym penis, that refers to temporary shrinkage of the genitals that happens during intense workouts. I can't tell you how many times I go to the shower after a workout and I'm just like, my God, oh, man, I have nothing. It just like disappears. Yeah. You know?
1: I deal with gym penis. I barely go to the gym.
0: I know. Now, look at it. It's keeping a lot of American men away from the gym.
9: And we've just given them another excuse, too.
0: Yeah.
11: Oh, yeah.
9: Sorry. Still have leftover gym penis. Yeah. I just work out so much.
0: Yeah, you're with your lady. Like, oh, sorry, it's a really good workout today. Yeah, there's a viral term, and doctors said, yeah, it's real. Apparently, blood flow is redirected to your muscles and your lungs, so you get no blood flow to the genitals. Your body knows, okay, you're working out, so it goes to all the other parts of your body. And leaves your penis and your genitals smaller, slightly, when you get ready to shower. Okay. Like, you know, 20 minutes after the workout. I can't tell you how many times I've stood in the mirror going, in front of the mirror going, what in the world?
11: Where'd it go?
0: What has happened?
9: Sir, this is a Hobby Lobby.
0: I'm just stunned by it. Harmless, disappears within an hour. You're back to normal. Cold weather, caffeine, dehydration can also make it way more noticeable.
9: We know cold weather and cold water.
0: Shrinkage. Well, you know that.
9: Yeah.
0: You get, what they call it, like winter peen.
9: Oh, yeah.
0: Because, I've heard of that, too. Mm-hmm. So, man, if it's no good in summer, it's certainly not going to be good in winter.
9: No, worse in winter.
0: How are you feeling about today's workout, BB Show?
1: I'm excited about it. I'm worried about this gym penis, though.
0: Well, no, I wouldn't. I wouldn't worry about that.
9: Yeah, don't put that on your membership cancellation.
0: Why'd you cancel?
9: Gym penis. Just can't take it.
11: Gosh, men have it so rough.
9: Well, that's a first. Yeah.
0: Men have it rough. See that? See what we get by going to the gym? It's supposed to be good for you. Look what happens at the end of it, you know? But you still have to go. He's joining me under the orange lights today.
9: That's right.
0: We're doing a lot of sprints today. I'm excited.
9: Oh,
0: I've already looked ahead.
11: You guys going to hit the showers afterwards and measure?
0: Yours is not that small. Yours either. I think it's okay.
1: Okay, next class.
0: No big deal. Guys, the new class is coming in here. Like, can you take it out of the parking lot, please?
10: The Two Guys Named Chris Saturday Show on Rock 92. Hey, sober up and listen.
0: Two notes from yesterday's program. I think he just got an email from a P1 listener, Pickleballer, who says, I nailed it on the injuries. Charles Barkley recently was critical of the game of pickleball because he says old people are going out there doing things they ought not do and injuring themselves. I have heard the number one injury in pickleball is when a ball is lobbed over your head and you start running backwards, literally backwards. You're supposed to turn sideways and run and get behind it and hit the overhead shot. But when you back up, you can fall and hit your head. And apparently the emailer did that.
9: In his email, he said Kelly nailed it on the biggest pickleball injuries.
0: No one's ever said that in 28 years.
9: Hey,
0: Kelly got it right. No one has ever said it. That's right.
9: You ready for this?
0: Yeah.
9: He says, I was running backwards and reached up for an overhead shot and fell back and hit my head. I damaged the fourth optical nerve on my right side and now have to wear glasses with prism to correct really bad double vision.
0: Yeah. I do hear that is the most common thing. In fact, pickleball instructors on the first day of instruction will tell you, here's how you run to get a ball that's over your head.
9: Now, he added this. Mm-hmm. However, I smoked the shot down the line and scored.
0: Yes. Hell yes. That's what I'm talking about. Yes, worth it.
9: Oh, he says, I'm worth it.
0: I'd see two of y'all the rest of my life if I get a shot like that. That's what I'm talking about.
1: That's a lot of vision.
9: Can I get that on video?
0: Yeah. Oh, you pushed me down. Yeah, there's a guy I play with regularly named Rick. I can speak to this. You know I can speak to this. This is about lob shots, okay?
9: Yeah.
0: So the other night, there's a guy we play with also regularly named Sean. And Sean hits the lob, which is a fairly rare shot. I mean, you hit it, but it's not that often. You lob it over somebody's head. It's hard to get it over my head. Yeah, I'm so tall.
9: For sure.
0: Okay.
9: Is that, can I ask this in a, I don't know how to put this. Is it known as kind of a bit shot?
0: A little bit of a bit shot if you do it too often.
9: Because it's one of those where you're like, I can't.
0: Yeah.
9: So.
0: It's a little bit, it drives you, the guys crazy because then you have to back up and get it. But it's also a tough shot because to get it over their head and land it in the court takes some precision. And this guy, Sean, hits it a lot and very effectively. But behind his back, we call him a bitch.
9: Yeah, especially if it's like the last shot. Like, oh,
0: yes,
9: big time.
0: Yes. Yeah. A lot of times, in fact, if I hit one during a game, I'd be like, okay, I'm not doing that again. Because it ticks off.
9: I feel like you get one, and if you do it again, it's like, all right.
0: All right, exactly. So I'm playing against this guy, Rick, who's probably the best player I play with regularly. Nice guy and very competitive. All right. So we're playing, and Sean is there just watching. He's not even playing that night. He's just watching. And he's there like 5 minutes. Well, the two guys we're playing against, Rick and Juan, have been kicking our tail all night long, per usual. So in the play that Sean is watching, Rick gets a little shot that I have to kind of really run in hard to get, and I flip it over his head, and I hit a very nice shot over his head. He can't quite get to it. It's a lob, and it lands. So Sean goes, yeah, what do you think about that lob, Rick? What do you think about that lob? Well, that tied the game at 1-1. And I saw Rick's face go into another gear.
9: Cue up the music.
0: They beat us 11-1. Yeah.
9: I mean, this is right where the montage starts in the 80s movie.
0: Yes!
9: What about that love, Rick? I'm the best!
0: Right. He wasn't even playing. He wasn't even playing.
9: No, but he interjected, and I bet Rick just whooped.
1: You cannot do that. Oh, that's the worst.
0: They beat us so bad. We didn't get enough. That was the last point we got.
9: Rick's doing shots you've never even seen before.
0: Oh, God. And then like, he'd hit a winning shot, and he'd like pump his fist. Yeah. Sean left. Sean was gone.
9: All right, guys, have fun.
0: He was just there picking up his daughter. That's all he was doing. And he's like, eat it, Rick. What do you think about that love now?
9: And that was it, man. And Rick just destroyed.
11: Behind the back, between the legs.
9: Oh. And the D sort of looking at each other. Did he even hit it? I don't know.
0: I mean, at one point, Diesel and I clunked his.
9: Yeah.
0: Oh, yeah.
9: Oh, man.
0: Terrible.
9: Oh.
0: Terrible. I said, I mean, as Sean was leaving, I was like, well, thanks a lot, Sean. We just got our ass kicked.
9: I'll see you guys later.
0: He was wearing Birkenstocks. He wasn't even there to play. Unbelievable. The other thing from yesterday's program, an email, we had talked about airlines, TSA, and like, a couple of days ago, a security expert from Harvard has said the amount of liquid that's allowed into a plane is security theater. Sorry, I love this montage.
9: It's my favorite montage. Great montage.
0: Other than Rocky, is my favorite one. So, this guy says, a P1 listener says, it happened to me again. I was flying to Cleveland last week. For about 8 years, anytime I go through the airport security machine, my crotch lights up. And nobody can figure out why. It's like E.T.'s finger is my penis.
11: Let's see it.
0: And nobody can figure it out. It's like the guy's nose on the Operation game.
9: Oh, jeez.
0: That can't be true. It cannot be true. And he says, I don't know what causes it. It happens every single time. I fly about 5 times a year. I recently went to Cleveland. I've lived half my life without this happening, and now the last 8 years or so, they make me remove my belt. It still lights up. They search me with their hands to the point that I have standard jokes for the embarrassment. Is that a weapon? Not since college.
9: Never been called that before.
0: What gives? I'd be worried I had cancer.
9: That's what I was going to say. I'd go to the doctor and
0: I
9: be like,
0: too. I would too.
11: My first thought was all the protein powders they say have heavy metals in them. So and like they could maybe be stored in your like scrotum area because that's where microplastics end up getting stored in a man.
0: Maybe that's it.
11: Mm-hmm.
0: He said they wand me. It lights up, but no one knows why. That has got to be the only. I can't imagine anybody else has that.
9: That's wild. And you're right. I'd be on my way to the doctor.
0: Mm-hmm.
9: Go and check me out.
0: I would too.
9: MRI me.
0: He said, it's very embarrassing, and I don't know anybody who knows. He said, I have had this happen. I have been fondled in 20 airports across North America. What he says.
9: Congratulations.
0: Jimmy, why is this guy's crotch lighting up, would you say?
12: It happens to me every time I go into the airport. I get two little pings on my crotch area, and I believe the metal clips for my vasectomy.
0: The metal clips from your vasectomy. That's probably what it is.
11: Do they have to search you every time?
12: every time I'm getting patted down. Every time.
11: Oh, no.
0: That is crazy. That I bet you're right. I bet that's exactly what it is. Thank you, Jimmy. I'm going to write this guy back, even though it's against my policy.
9: Have you had a vasectomy?
0: Yeah, I'll ask him. If he's had a vasectomy.
9: Yeah.
0: God, I'll write the wrong guy back.
9: How's your vasectomy? Yeah.
0: But now I've had a vasectomy, and it doesn't happen to me.
9: But didn't they burn yours?
0: Yeah, they burned me.
9: I wonder if there's a different
0: way.
9: Yeah, if they...

0: And who I thought this hit right on the money too. His name is Joe DeRosa. Fun fact: Biggie actually opened for Joe DeRosa
1: a long time ago.
0: He's really made it.
1: Well, you know, it's the old, you think they're new and hot, but secretly he's been grinding for 15, 20 years.
0: Look where he's taken off to. And look at you.
1: Both of them. I was when I opened for him.
0: Yep.
1: Here in the seat.
2: Both That's unbelievable.
0: Right. Same. Both unbelievable. But he's talking about flying first class. I thought, this is absolutely a true statement.
3: Everything is a hustle. Quality. Quality is a hustle. It's fake. Doesn't exist. First class is a perfect example of what I'm talking about. First class sucks. It's a chair you can fit in. That's it. That's all it is. But they make coach class so utterly that by the time you get up to first class, you're like, oh my God, this is fantastic. My kneecaps aren't turning inside out from the seat in front of me. I get free orange juice before takeoff? What am I, a princess? This was definitely worth an extra $1,700 to Tampa.
0: He's exactly right.
1: He is right, yes.
0: All it is a decent seat. That's all it is. They make the others so bad, you'll pay an extra $1,800. That's right on the money.
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5: This date in history, 39 years ago today, Clara Peller died. Do you have any idea who Clara Peller is?
6: No.
5: You wouldn't. In the 80s, there was a commercial for Wendy's, and she did the commercial. Commercial was Where's the Beef? It was like three little old ladies standing in a different fast food restaurant, and they bring out the burgers, and she had the tagline, which was Where's the Beef?
7: Where's the beef?
5: That's her. Where's the beef?
8: The patties were so thin.
5: Yes, they were so thin you couldn't...
7: Where's the beef?
5: But at Wendy's, you could see it. They claim that is the best advertising ever done for a fast food restaurant. Wendy's sales during that campaign jumped 41%.
8: I believe it. It would get to me, because I think to myself, oh, I'm going to go to Wendy's, you get a thicker meat there.
5: It was a national... It was a catchphrase.
6: People still say it.
5: Where's the beef?
7: Where's the beef?
5: Yes, they do. Yes, they do. They still say it. What a great idea for an ad campaign. It was so simple.
8: Yes.
5: She's at a different restaurant. They bring out the burger, the bun's there, and she takes the bun off. They're three little old ladies, and it's thin, and she looks like, you know, cantankerous.
7: Where's the beef?
5: And it took off. And we were all saying it to each other. Where's the beef?
6: I knew some guy that used it when he was writing, like, a report for somebody that had beef in his pants.
5: Mm-hmm. Oh, yeah, I did that.
8: That's right.
5: Yeah, it was so
8: that's
5: good.
8: Right.
5: That's great, right? She's referring to myself
8: mm-hmm.
5: in college when I opened, even though I wasn't supposed to, with a question. Dr. Tyree in our news writing class had never opened a news story with a question, but the story was about a guy who stole beef from a restaurant,
8: and
5: steaks.
8: And you thought you'd be the one.
5: And I said,
6: I would have given you 110%.
5: Thank you. He counted off 50 points immediately. I said, and I wrote on there in pencil, I understand I'm breaking your rule. But my news story was, where's the beef? It's in Aurelio Rodriguez's pants.
8: Boom.
5: That's where the beef is.
8: Minus 50.
5: Yeah, he minus 50. He's like, that's clever. Minus 50. And it was perfect timing. It was probably 5 years after the campaign had come out. You know.
6: Yeah, I would have given you a higher score than everybody else.
5: I was in the seventh grade when that ad, and it, like, immediately everybody loved it within a day. And I walked into my class, and the teacher was going like, where's the beef? We were all into it. We're like, yeah, we loved it. Same time period, this date in history, 42 years ago today, President Reagan, during his weekly radio address, they said, Mr. President, you need to test the microphone. And he did it with a joke about the Russians.
9: My fellow Americans, I'm pleased to tell you today that I've signed legislation that will outlaw Russia forever. We begin bombing in 5 minutes.
5: You better not do that today.
8: No. I don't think you can make those jokes today.
5: Not with Iran. They started laughing about it there. All the reporters were laughing and everything. And that was his thing. And he was a jokester. He was a trickster.
8: Yeah.
5: He'd say stuff like that. Back then, we didn't think anything about it. They showed it all over the news. We didn't think anything about it. Nope. Today, boy, if Trump said that, you're all like, are we?
8: Did he?
5: Are we doing that? God, Biggie, if you talk about the opposite of you, 107 years ago today, Scottish-born steel mogul Andrew Carnegie died at 83. At one time, he was worth, now this was 107 years ago, he was worth $308 million. The last 5 years of his life, he desperately tried to give away all his money. And he wound up with $22 million left of the $308
8: million. Why? It's a curse. It's a curse I'd like to know.
5: He said, this money's a curse. And he said, I want to use this money to help other people. I don't want to die with it. And he gave away all but $22 million of his fortune.
8: Anyone that says money's a curse, come live with me for a day. One day.
6: I'll show you a curse.
5: You don't want to win this Powerball jackpot.
8: Why?
5: It's a curse. How many?
8: No.
5: You know, good question is, of all the winners who have won, let's say, you know, $20 million or more in the jackpot. Because you always hear, well, it cursed me. You know, it changed my life for the worse. It's terrible. But really, what percentage of people who win north of $20 million are less happy than they were before? 2%?
8: Well, 1%? I would actually say probably 25%.
5: Oh, I disagree.
8: Well, here's why. Because I do see these stories where when you do win the lottery, I mean, you really do see the true side of people when money gets involved.
5: Mm-hmm.
8: So your best friend in the world may end up being a total a-hole because they feel, people will feel entitled to your money.
5: But let me put that in perspective. So you're saying of everybody who's ever won more than $20 million in a lottery, one out of four of them are less happy than they were before.
8: Yeah.
5: And you still want to win the money.
8: Yes. See,
10: how happy can he get?
8: I will help people, but I will have no problem telling people, like, just no.
5: Yeah.
8: And, you know, I plan on moving. You know, a lot of people are like, oh, my roots, I want to stay where I am. Nope, I'm out.
5: Go somewhere else.
8: Yeah, I'd want to move to Florida.
5: Mm-hmm.
8: I'd want to leave.
5: But do people still find you no matter what? Oh, here's the guy that won the lottery moving into the neighborhood.
8: I think you got to pick your neighborhood. I always think this one family is burned in my memory. That won like $70 million.
5: Mm-hmm.
8: And they were in like Iowa or some Midwestern area. And they said, well, of course, we're not leaving. This is where our friends and family are.
5: Mm-hmm.
8: And they immediately, you know, people came and were threatening them, help pay for this. And their friends were like waiting. Well, I know you're going to give us some. You're going to give us some. So they ended up moving to Florida in a gated community. And they're like, this is what we had to do. I think they would give the money back.
5: Well, of course, you're right. But on the other side of it, you know, you guys are all here, my pickle pals, my family. It's all here. It's like, you know, if I go somewhere else, I'm totally alone with my wife. That's it.
6: Didn't you say you were going to make us all move to a little island with you?
5: That's what I would. Now, that's if you really win like the $1 billion. You have to win like $1 billion. And I would buy Kellyville. I would buy like 10 houses in a gorgeous gated community, and you'd all have to move down there with
6: me. And there would be a big statue of you with abs. Yes.
5: Yeah, with abs.
8: Well,
5: yeah.
8: And he's the type, he'd hold the money over our heads every day.
5: Always. Absolutely.
8: Every single day.
6: Should you be eating that?
8: Oh, it'd be, should you? You pull up in a new car, he's going to be like, whoa, whoa, whoa, whoa, whoa.
5: Oh, yeah. 100%.
8: Is that what you're doing with my money? It'll always be his money.
6: It's 100%. A brand new car?
8: See, that's why I'd love to help my friends and my family. But I've also heard if you win the lottery, never give money away to
5: anybody. Actual.
8: What you do is you say, hey, how much is left on your mortgage?
5: Yeah.
8: $100,000, I'm going to pay off your mortgage. Never give anyone actual money because they will never spend it the way you want them to.
5: Probably true. And then, once you give it away, it's not your money.
8: No, it's not. And you get animosity. So instead, go say, hey, I'll pay off your car. I'll pay off your student loans.
5: This date in history, 29 years ago. Backstreet Boys release their second album, Backstreet's Back. Look at Rachel, my God. Are you a fan?
6: Yeah, of course.
5: Who's the best Backstreet Boy?
6: I don't even know.
5: Doesn't even matter.
6: Doesn't matter.
8: No. Still touring. They just did the Sphere in Vegas.
5: I'll never see it.
6: No, of course not.
5: No, thank you. Not the Sphere.
8: No, my sister saw it, loved it. It was too much fun for you.
5: No way. Although it is tween girl music, and that is what I love.
6: I do love this. You can listen to it in the car. It's okay.
5: I do love this song. You're right. That's probably why I was listening to yesterday when I almost ran Tammy off.
8: Spoiler. Sorry, Tammy. Everybody's back.
5: Am I supposed to do?
8: Yeah.
5: 12 years ago today, here's what I was saying earlier. We lost a great entertainer 12 years ago today. Biggie, any idea?
8: 12 years ago?
5: It's surprising to me. It feels like it's more recent than that. It's very tragic. It's a suicide.
8: Anthony Bourdain?
5: Robin Williams.
8: Oh, gosh.
5: 12 years ago today, yeah. Bourdain was like 6 years ago, wasn't it? That wasn't that long ago.
8: I feel like it's been closer to a decade now.
5: Has it been that long?
8: Maybe you're right. Anthony Bourdain? Time is... I hate to say this, but I'm becoming like you. Time is just mixing in my head.
5: You could have stopped it becoming like you. I hate to say this, but I'm becoming like you.
8: Well, I used to get... I've never told you this, but sometimes you'd say, well, they died 10 years ago. Mm-hmm. And I'd look and it'd be like 6. And I get so mad at you, but I'd never tell you.
5: Yeah.
8: And now I'm you, where it really does all mix together.
5: 12 years ago seems like I would have said Robin Williams died in like 2018. It was 2014. And that was awful. And that was just because he had that Lewy body disease.
8: And it really just showed, because you just thought he was this happy guy.
5: Oh, I know. Great documentary about him on HBO at one point.
8: Very good.
5: Very, very good. That was 12 years ago today. That's it. Who knows what tomorrow will bring? Very philosophical.
8: Wow, that's deep.
6: Probably nothing good.
5: Right.
8: Deep way to end the show.
5: What friend from the gym will I almost run off the road today? Maybe Biggie Boucher. He's going today. 25-minute run today. Are you ready?
8: Oh, God.
5: You geared up? Let's do it. Go pound some cheesecake. Then let's go in there.
8: Oh, and yeah.
5: See what happens.
8: Let's paint that mirror.
5: Yeah.
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5: I'll tell you a couple of hot takes from BB Shea. One, he agrees with the comedian Jim Jefferies. Jim Jefferies is going viral. He's Australian. And his take is that Johnny Cash is the most overrated musical artist of all time.
12: Johnny Cash sucks. He is the most overrated artist in American history. I've lived in this country for 17 years, right? I've never stopped at the lights and had a convertible drive up next to me. What was his catchphrase? Hi, I'm Johnny Cash. Ooh, what a wordsmith, eh? How did you come up with it, Johnny? Well, I went hi, and then I said I'm, and then I said my name. His biggest concert was in a prison, and that's because the crowd couldn't flee.
13: My mama,
5: what?
8: I love Johnny Cash.
5: How dare you? That's fighting words right there.
13: Play with guns. Yeah.
5: But it's Folsom Prison Blues.
8: You know what? He's lucky ICE isn't outside right now.
5: Hey, man. Get him back to Australia. Right.
8: Yeah, we're going to use the new taser gloves for you, Jeffries.
5: I have some thoughts on those taser gloves later. It's later on the grid. I can't see it, but I know.
8: I can't wait to see the videos. Well, it's mostly going to be teenagers using them on each other.
5: That's true. You don't think Johnny Cash is always cracked up to me?
14: I don't hate this take. Yeah. I think this is a decent take. I've never thought about it until he mentioned it.
5: No.
14: I kind of agree with him. I don't think he's the most overrated of all time. I do think people like the idea of Johnny Cash more than they like his music.
8: I can't argue that.
5: I don't know.
8: I mean, I love his music too, but he is iconic just for being a badass.
5: Yeah, but look at the kind of things he did, like the prison concert. Oh, yeah. Now, wait, this song, two of the songs, Ring of Fire.
15: I fell in.
5: It goes down as one of the greats all time.
14: It's a fine song. I don't think he's revolutionary by any stretch.
5: My wife always says the same about Bruce Springsteen. She didn't think his voice is any good. It's like all he does is talk to sing. You know? It's like basically he's talking at you, yelling.
14: She figured me out.
5: No, Johnny Cash. You know, the thing about Johnny, I'm so susceptible to just, I'm so mush headed. If somebody tells me, oh, Johnny Cash is an icon, he's great, I'm like, okay, he is, you know?
8: I mean, I love Johnny Cash. I love his music. I do love his image. I mean, the man in black.
5: The finger.
8: But I will say, I would bet there's a lot of people who own, you know, a poster or a t-shirt, if they give me the finger, that you could say, name three songs, and they can't.
5: Yeah, but that's for everything. That's Nirvana.
14: And the word Cash written out just looks cool.
5: It does. The way they write it. That and he always wore black. I mean, that was a thing, you know. He never. And in the movie, I think the movie did a lot for him, too. The Walk the Line movie. Did you watch it? You see it?
6: I've never seen it, but I would agree with that.
5: Played very well. Was it Joaquin Phoenix who played him?
8: Yes.
5: And BB Shea loves Joaquin Phoenix. I'm going to say, he's on the phone now. I'm asking what he thinks about I Walk the Line. You know the thing about I Walk the Line? I think I'm right on this. If you listen to the song.
16: Because you're mine, I walk the line.
5: Let's see if we get here. You hear that? You hear how he does that? He's trying to get on pitch. And I never noticed that until I read it. If you listen to I Walk the Line, which is maybe his most iconic song. There are a few. But if you listen here,
16: because you're mine, I walk.
5: In a minute, he goes to get his pitch right.
14: Huh.
5: Yeah, isn't that cool? I mean, it's like, what other artist does that? You've never heard of that.
6: Well, I mean, now if somebody did that, they'd edit it out.
5: Probably. Yeah. God, these are great songs, though. I don't think I can agree with that take. These are even without all the image and the persona. These are great songs.
14: Oh yeah.
5: Terry, you're talking about overrated artists. How do you feel about Johnny Cash, and who do you think?
13: Johnny Cash is okay. My wife loves him. Frank Sinatra is by far the most overrated.
5: Whoa.
6: That hurt my feelings.
8: I would say Rachel's got her hand over her heart.
5: You think?
13: Let me tell you something else.
5: Yeah?
13: Yes, sir.
5: Mm-hmm.
13: Listen, I live down here in South Carolina. I'm from New York. They play song after every Yankee. I can't get out of that stadium fast enough. It's horrible.
5: Wow. This was our first... This is my first dance at my wedding. Fly me to the moon.
8: That may be wrong.
5: Wow. I could be wrong about that. It's possible.
8: I never forget.
5: Boy, I don't know. You're a Yankees fan, B.B. Shea. How do you feel about New York, New York? They play it at the end of every Yankees game.
14: I love this song.
5: You're like,
14: yeah.
5: You're like Frank Sinatra.
14: I love Frank Sinatra, yeah.
6: But he's also known for being very cool.
5: Oh, yeah. Persona. He and Johnny Cash. They have an image about...
8: Oh, yeah. That's true. That is true.
5: Gary's commenting on Johnny Cash. The comedian Jim Jeffries says, and he's taking off for this take, that Johnny Cash is maybe the most overrated artist of all time. Your thoughts on that, Gary? Go ahead.
17: Hey, good morning, guys.
8: Morning.
17: I can't remember the decade. It might have been the 60s or 70s. But Johnny Cash wrecked his truck when he was drunk, and the resulting forest fire decimated the population and the habitat of the California condor. He is almost exclusively responsible for their endangered status right now.
5: Wow, hashtag legend. I'm a
8: fool for you. Now you name another artist that can do that.
5: Who else wiped out an entire species of bird?
8: Only Johnny Cash. Drunk driving his truck.
5: I had no idea about that.
8: Have you ever heard that?
14: No, I've never heard that before either.
8: Goddamn bird came out of nowhere. Night is
5: dark and day is light. Can you imagine? Bird strike. On my
8: mind. You're drunk Johnny Cash driving.
5: Is that a condor? Prove that it's right. Johnny Cash did that? Wow. I know he put out some music like just shortly before he died, and everybody said, this is the greatest thing of all time. And people really loved it.
14: Yeah, people loved his later stuff.
5: I think that was... Now, that, I think, is because of his persona.
14: Well,
5: his
14: image, you know what I mean? He did a version of Hurt. There's a lot of covers, too.
5: Yes.
8: That was a Nine Inch Nails Trent Reznor song. And, I mean, that'll bring you to tears.
5: Oh, you liked it.
8: Oh, God. Especially the music video with him.
5: Mm-hmm.
8: And you really feel like it's a man who's the words, I mean, looking back on his life.
5: Yeah.
8: It's unbelievable. The video is unbelievable if you've never seen it.
5: Well, now, B.B. Shea, your boy, Joaquin Phoenix, who you love,
14: yeah,
5: played him in the movie. What did you think of the movie?
14: I love the movie.
5: Yeah.
14: The movie was great.
5: Yeah.
14: It's funny because I never really thought about Johnny Cash like that until Jim Jeffries said it. And I think he's got a point.
5: I think the movie did a lot for his image, too.
14: I agree, yes.
5: And, of course, that wasn't him. That was Joaquin Phoenix.
14: Sure.
5: You know, that. I knew about Johnny Cash. My dad loved Johnny Cash. But, you know, I'd probably put him... Is he on the Mount Rushmore of... country, we have this conversation from time to time. Mount Rushmore of country, Johnny Cash.
8: He's normally been put up there when we've had this conversation.
5: A lot of people have said
8: but
5: that.
8: But I do, you're right. The movie, you know, especially Joaquin, that scene where he walks into like the CBS offices in black for the first time, they put that in the trailer.
5: Oh, yeah.
8: And to me, that was the selling point of the whole trailer.
5: Me
8: was
5: too.
8: Like, you're like, oh, this is going to be awesome. He's so cool.
5: That line, it says, it's like, why are you dressing black all the time? It's like you're going to a funeral every day. He's like, maybe I am. Great. I don't know if he ever even said it.
14: Who knows?
5: But he's like, maybe I am. I was like, oh, hell yes. This guy's good. Texas Trucker. Now you're talking overrated artists. Go ahead.
18: Good morning, guys. Look at here. I love Johnny Cash, so I don't think that one's true, but I probably have the hottest take across America. I think Michael Jackson is the most overrated artist in America.
5: No, you do not. No.
14: Not after the movie just dropped.
5: How can you? Michael Jackson overrated?
6: Is your AC broken, too?
5: What?
14: My Lord.
6: Goodness.
5: Why do you think, Texas Trucker? What is it about him, do you think, that makes him so overrated?
18: I mean, don't get me wrong. I have some of his records. I love his music, all that good stuff. Mm. But I mean, I just see the fanfare. I just don't get it. I mean, hardworking man in show business.
5: Yep.
18: He gets his inspiration from one of my favorites, James Brown. But it's just like, I could have seen him and been fine.
5: Wow. I'm really surprised to hear you say that. I don't ever. Now that is the hottest take because I never hear anybody say that Michael Jackson is overrated, you know? I never hear that. In fact, we just played his song the other day, Don't Stop Till You Get Enough. Yeah. I'll tell you who I think is maybe underrated is Prince. I think he's a little because people I always think Michael Jackson is better than Prince, and it might be
8: right. Well, those two had quite a rivalry.
5: Yeah, they
8: too.
5: Did.
6: Well, I think that like Elvis and Michael Jackson, they get a reputation for being cool. Johnny Cash, Prince gets a reputation for being weird.
5: I agree.
6: And I mean, I think he was so talented, and I love Prince, but I think he's too known for being weird.
5: Yeah. That's probably true. He was very...
6: he was different.
5: Different, yeah. Aloof. That's right. Dang, BB Shay, look what you did on your hot take there. Your hot take about Johnny Cash.
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5: I just told something. We were previewing Lisa Lanier. And Costco is being sued over heavy metals in their protein powder. That's my brand of protein, Kirkland protein powder. Apparently there's heavy metals and something in there that somebody's a class action lawsuit against them. And Red Rachel was saying, that's the advice if you're on protein powder to get off of protein powder?
6: Yeah, so all these people are having fertility issues. Yeah. Like lots of couples trying to conceive are going to the fertility doctors. And the first thing they'll say to the man is stop using those protein powders.
5: Really?
6: And not just Costco, but like there's, I think it's like pretty much all of the ones made that we consume here.
5: My goodness.
6: And if you want a healthier one, you have to get it from like overseas.
5: What is it? Really? Huh? I'm surprised by that. You'd think you'd want it from, I don't want any Chinese protein powder.
6: No. I don't think it's Chinese. I think, I'd have to ask, because one person in particular told me that they've had to completely switch their...
5: Really? Mm-hmm. But they did like the protein powder. You know, I was on protein powder there for a little bit. I was trying to be jacked.
10: Yeah. Who wasn't, right?
5: I was trying to get jacked. What we're doing, BB Shannon are doing Ripmas right now. We're trying to get ripped for Christmas.
10: Hell yeah.
5: I'm falling off a little bit on that, by the way.
10: Me too.
5: That Diet Coke, man.
10: It's the devil.
5: Mm-hmm. You know,
8: he just announced his dinner for tonight to us. Doesn't sound a lot like Ripmas to me.
10: Nah.
5: What was the dinner again?
10: Meatball subs and a cookie cake.
5: Ripmas!
10: With a few Diet Cokes as well.
5: I don't know, BB Shay. I know your birthday is Saturday, but
8: I think maybe. I wondered if you caught that.
5: I did not
8: because
5: hear that.
8: You definitely gave him the old, yeah.
6: You weren't really listening.
8: Yeah, because he was out here. He said meatball subs tonight. And I said, ooh, that's heavy after a hot day. And you said, yeah, meatball. And I was like, he did not hear any word BB just said.
6: He was in the zone.
5: I half listened to that stuff. You're saying you're having meatball sauce and a cookie cake tonight.
10: Tonight.
5: Witness. Your birthday is Saturday.
10: I know.
5: Yeah.
8: This is family night.
5: Oh, it's family.
10: Family night tonight. Yes.
8: Because I wondered, because he came in and asked me, he goes, how do you feel about a cookie cake?
5: Oh, I'm pro. I like
8: well,
5: it.
8: I do too. We actually had kind of a debate on this, because I said I love a cookie cake.
5: Yeah.
8: But on my actual birthday, I want birthday cake.
5: I would take a cookie cake.
8: Really?
5: I like it better. Yeah. I am a huge
8: fan. I love a birthday cake.
5: Well, I'm not going to turn that down either.
8: Yeah.
5: But I love a cookie cake. Well, you get best of both worlds. You get cookie cake tonight and birthday cake on Saturday.
10: Yeah.
5: I should bring a cupcake to you to the gym on Saturday. He's coming in for his birthday burn. Don't think this guy's not. We're doing 34 burpees on Saturday.
10: Mm-hmm.
5: Come on. Yeah.
6: Wow. Yeah.
5: Woo! Yeah, we do it. 34 burpees for his one for every 30 one for every year he's been alive.
8: A bit performative, isn't it?
5: We do that.
10: Yeah,
5: that's what we do when somebody has a birthday. That's how you do it.
10: Bring in the cupcake. Let me blow out the candle and then throw it in the trash.
5: Jeez, poor Bill turned 70 last year. He ain't left.
6: Yeah. They won't let him leave.
5: He's still there.
8: He's on the remembrance wall.
5: You know. during COVID. You know, the gym closed. And you know Coach Kathy, she's my mentor and my leader. And she said, great news, we're going to do one burpee for every day the gym is closed. Well, we got up to about 4 months, and I said, Kathy.
8: Somebody send anyone to Wuhan.
5: We
8: got to find them where it started.
5: It was one burpee every single day. So the first day, okay, we did one. We record ourselves. Yeah. A burpee. Then we do two, and then we did three. And then it got up to be like 4 months, and I was like, Kathy, I cannot do 118 burpees.
8: I can't keep doing this.
5: So we turned it the other way. We got up to like 100, and we started going backwards. So it was like, okay, now let's go 99, 90. They closed for like 7 months there.
8: Yeah.
5: That was brutal. That was just such a brutal time. No, I'm excited about your birthday, and you go have your meatball sub tonight, you know? Let's be and be stronger and better on Saturday.
6: The for heat your, is getting to you right now.
5: I think you're right. I don't usually say something like that. We have a little this date in history. 53 years ago today, Lynyrd Skynyrd releases this album with Freebird on it. Pronounced Lynyrd Skynyrd is the album. Man, music history. You're a fan, BB Shay.
10: I do love this song.
5: Right. What's their best song?
10: This one.
8: Really?
5: Over Sweet Home?
10: Yes.
8: I love Tuesday's Gone.
5: Great
8: Simple
5: song.
8: Man. Simple Man's great. Man.
6: Sweet Home Alabama has been hijacked. And they use it for like to criticize the South now, which I don't appreciate.
10: Ooh, oh, I don't like
5: I
10: that.
5: I don't like that either. I didn't know that. Now, Simple Man is also on this album. So
8: yeah,
5: that's
8: I love Simple Man.
5: That's a good album.
10: Oh man.
20: When I was young.
5: You know, Give Me Three Steps is on this album.
8: Great song too.
5: Another great song. Yeah, Lynyrd Skynyrd. I think you're right. Lynyrd Skynyrd has kind of become a little bit of a punchline.
8: Well, it's because
5: of the South, and that's not right.
8: No, and it's because they keep touring with, at this point, no members.
5: Yeah, they shouldn't. Yeah, they shouldn't do that.
8: I mean, everybody's cousin's playing a role now.
5: I see ZZ Top's replacing one of their guys, too. And one died. Now they're replacing it. So they're down to one.
8: Yeah, I remember on his deathbed, though, he said, the last words were, keep touring. According to the other members of ZZ Top.
5: Yes, no one was there to hear that except them. That's music history. Movie history was made 44 years ago today. Fast Times at Ridgemont High hit theaters.
21: Oh, you should be coming on pretty soon, dude. How much do you smoke?
22: This will be a little demonstration of that. Listen up.
21: What's that?
22: That was my skull. I'm so wasted.
5: That's Sean Penn as Spicoli.
8: If you would have told me that guy there would one day have a couple Oscars.
5: Multiple.
8: Three Academy Awards.
5: Wow.
8: And also spends his free time in the Ukraine in a trench fighting.
5: Yep.
8: I just said you're crazy.
5: Yep. That's Sean Penn. He became the breakout star. There were a lot of big stars in that movie, though. Judge Reinhold.
10: Yeah. Jennifer Jason Leigh.
5: Phoebe Cates. Yeah. I mean, the list goes on. I'll tell you what, that's a raunchy movie for teenagers. I mean, I watched it when I was 15. They talk...
8: A boyfriend.
5: I don't even know. Bulldogs. Or she's teaching her how to grow on a carrot. Well, I can say carrot. Sorry.
8: Yeah. Carrot's fine.
5: From the carrot scene. Yeah. What are you talking about?
10: Statutory.
5: Oh, my God.
8: Big time, yeah.
5: Oh, because she's dating that stereo salesman.
8: Yeah.
5: Oh, my God, you're right.
8: Mm-hmm. And he's pressuring big time.
5: In the dugout. In the dugout. And written on the walls like Harry Potter.
8: Yeah.
5: Terrible. It's a great movie.
10: Oh, yeah, watch it this weekend.
5: Yeah. It is a great movie. Oh!
8: Masturbation.
10: Big time.
5: Big time.
10: Yes.
5: He really should lock that door.
8: Yeah, that's the one you really got to check.
5: You know the movie?
6: I do know the movie.
5: Dang, that's a good movie, man. That is a good movie, but you're right. I mean, I saw it when I was about 15.
8: Oh, yeah.
5: I said, is this what teenagers do? And in my case, no.
10: Nobody does.
5: Well, nobody was doing one part.
6: The rest of them did.
5: At least I didn't. Well, one part. Yeah. I got one part down.
10: This door's not locked.
5: Yeah. In fact, I used the movie to I told you it was the most faded part of any movie I've ever seen. We watch it. It's always grainy because we all paused it on the Phoebe Cates part. Getting out of the pool. Whoa, good stuff. Very good. And this date in history, television history. We had movie history, music history, and television history was made. The show South Park debuted 29 years ago today. I remember my statement. This will never last.
8: Nah.
5: We're still waiting to see. The episode was titled Cartman Gets an Anal Probe. So it's started with a bang and continued. All of my coworkers, I was working at Fox 8 at the time, and all of my coworkers were like, oh my God, South Park. And I was like,
10: hilarious.
5: Disgusting. I would never, ever watch it. You're a fan, aren't you?
6: I love it.
5: My favorite piece from South Park ever has to do with teenagers. And I discovered it when I had a teenage son. I still have a 21-year-old son and a teenage daughter.
23: Hello?
24: Bruh, how do I make ramen?
23: Excuse me?
24: I'm starving and the instructions are all stupid.
23: Oh, is this my teenager? How's it going, dude?
24: It's not going. The ramen's all hard and I can't eat it like that.
23: Well, you have to put the noodles in boiling water.
24: Where do I get water?
23: Do you have a sink?
24: Bruh.
23: Bruh, what?
24: I'm sorry, I'm not a five-star chef!
5: Oh my God. It's like my life. That's like my life. I can't tell you how many times my son, well, can you get pudding out of the refrigerator? I'm sorry, I'm not a five-star chef. Where is it?
8: In the fridge.
5: What does it look like?
8: Pudding.
5: Once at the Super Bowl party, the party was in the basement, and I had used ice for the cooler. We were running low on ice, so I told my son, take this bag of ice, take it back upstairs. So he takes the bag of ice. An hour later, I go up to get the ice. He's laid it on the counter.
6: Well, he did do what you said.
8: He did.
5: I said, Ben, didn't you want to put that in the fridge? I'm sorry, I'm not a gourmet chef. I don't know.
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5: I'm wrong on this. At UNC Chapel Hill, they're playing underwater hockey. For the first time, you play hockey 10 feet below the pool surface, and you have to hold your breath while you play, and then you have to go up and get air, and then go back down to play hockey.
8: Ooh.
5: And I was reading about it. I only read about it because I thought the headline said, UNC Chapel Hill plays underwear hockey. And I thought they were playing, I thought everybody was playing in their underpants.
6: And you were hoping it was women's underwear hockey?
5: They showed.
8: Lingerie
5: they
8: hockey.
5: Showed, I thought it was lingerie. I did. I thought it was lingerie hockey. And then I started reading, and the whole time, I guess your brain does that. Instead of underwater, I put underwear in its place everywhere. And they started showing pictures. I was like, are they playing underwater in their underwear? No, it's underwater hockey, which means, I mean, nothing to me. You know, it's like, I played that one time, intramural water polo. Worst experience of my whole life. Probably the worst experience of my life.
8: Didn't you say it's also like the most physically demanding you've ever felt?
5: I was not in good shape. And you have to be. To play water polo, I didn't realize. My friends were like on a lark, you know. They were like, we're going to play water polo intramural. I was like, yeah. And these guys were in great shape. You know my friend, Dustin?
6: Mm-hmm.
8: Yeah. Oh, Fonzie.
6: He's great.
5: Yeah. Well, he and my, they were cross-country runners. And they were, all my friends were like track and cross-country runners. I didn't do any of that stuff. I held the clipboard on the side for the coach sometimes. You know, they'd let me do that. That's it. And these guys were in great shape, and we decided to play water polo. And I was, you can't touch the bottom. You cannot, it's 12 feet. It is, you cannot touch the bottom. So I, at halftime, we were down 26-1, and I said, let me be goalie. At the very, I could tread.
8: I could tread.
5: That was awful. I mean, that was even worse. They were, it was the worst hour and a half of my life trying to play water polo.
8: Well, you see, when you see the water polo players in the Olympics, that's about it.
5: It's terrible.
8: All of them have like an 8-pack of abs.
5: Mm-hmm. Yes.
8: Yeah. I mean, they're in unbelievable shape.
5: I know. That's the first time I ever saw my friends naked. We were we had to change before, and we were all back in the locker room, and I was, and they were getting naked, and I was like,
6: are we all doing that?
5: I said, is this a thing? I'm not, because they were in way better shape than I was, and I was,
8: I'll
5: like,
8: be over here in the corner.
5: I didn't want to do that at all. Are you kidding? And they all, and they had abs.
6: Were they wearing Speedos?
5: Yeah. And I, you know, I was wearing my lobster.
8: Yeah. That you bought at Wings.
5: Yeah, it had lobsters on there. Yeah, it had the Myrtle Beach logo and everything on it. And I was, it was the, and I tried to put on my snorkel, and they were like, no snorkels.
8: No snorkels.
5: No snorkels allowed. You're not allowed to do that. My son's back at college as of Wednesday. Well, you'd think I would have known that. I didn't know. Tuesday night, tomorrow night is his last night at home, and then he goes back to college. And I was all set to play pickleball tomorrow night. And my wife said to me, don't forget, we're doing family activities on Tuesday. I said, I'm playing pickle. And she's like, no, you're not. Get out of it. And I thought, boy, am I the worst father? I didn't even know he was going back on Wednesday.
8: I don't want to say the worst.
5: I had no idea.
6: There are worse fathers out there for sure.
5: Can't name any right now.
6: I'm sure. I'll think of one.
5: There are worse.
8: Yeah, I mean, Joe Jackson.
5: All right, but he's dead.
8: Yeah, but yeah, look what true. But look what he beat his kids into.
10: Yeah, true.
8: I mean, this is hot take, but I've always said, look at what Joe Jackson made them accomplish.
5: Look at what Joe Jackson made them
10: accomplish. The dad from The Breakfast Club.
5: Yeah, but he's fictional. Yeah, great, yeah. Point. Which one? With the one
10: Emilio Estevez's character.
5: Yeah, who was like,
8: look, I'm sure there's a line of dads down at the courthouse that are there for custody, so you got that beat.
6: Oh, Jeffrey Dahmer's father was pretty bad.
5: Yeah. All right. Okay. Probably dead. The guy in Breakfast Club, I liked his style. You know, he dropped off his kid. He's like, you get in there and beat some ass. He's like, beat up the weak
10: kids.
5: He's
10: like, you want to win state? You want to blow your ride? Yeah. You're acting stupid, man.
5: That's right. They had to spend the day at the library. He's like, just beat up some weak kid while you're in there.
8: Yeah.
5: Do some push-ups.
8: See you at 3.
10: I'll be out front.
5: That's right. I'll be out front at 3. Go beat up the weakling. Yeah, go do that. Mm-hmm. I saw that recently. There's like a famous poster of the Breakfast Club, you know, all the teenagers. Mm-hmm. They redid it as today. And they all look good. All those actors look, you know, they're aged, of course, but they look fine. It's been, God, that movie's 40 years old. I guess that's why they did it, because it was the 40th anniversary or more of the movie.
8: So tomorrow night, will you go out to dinner to his favorite restaurant, or what will you do?
5: I don't know.
10: He's playing pickleball.
8: All right.
5: I had to get out of pickle. Boy, I got...
8: Oh, yeah.
5: I got the stink eye for that, I can tell you. All those texts. Like, here's another thing. Okay, I say to the guys.
8: Most of them are divorced. And a few of them, as I just pointed out, you can catch down at the courthouse today for the custody hearing.
5: That's true.
8: I mean, I'm paying. What else does she want?
5: That's true. We were supposed to play Tuesday night. And my wife says to me, now this is Ben's last night at home, so you will be here. And I said, I'm supposed to play pickle. She said, get out of it. So I text the guys. I'm like, guys, I am so sorry. My wife just reminded me it's my son's last night at home. We have family obligations. I can play on Friday night. And they were like, okay, I'm available Friday. They do Friday. You know, we rebook the court. Everything's like, we withdraw Tuesday. We get Friday. I get all the notifications. And then I said to my wife, don't worry, I moved it to Friday. She goes, you have to go to that minor league baseball game on Friday.
6: Oh man, I forgot about that too.
5: Right, yeah. So I say, guys, my wife just reminded me I have to go to a minor league baseball game on Friday. And that's work related. And they text back and say, why don't you give us your wife's number so she can clear everything before
7: from now on.
5: We'll just text your wife ahead, because they all changed their plans and everything for Friday night. And now I'm out.
8: I got nothing.
5: They got to just replace me this week. By the way, my son got a blow up couch, which I didn't even know existed.
8: They are real now.
5: That's the thing.
8: It is very much so.
5: My son, if you missed this, he's back to the University of Tennessee on Wednesday, and signed the lease for a furnished apartment a few months ago. Found out 4 days ago, this furnished apartment comes with everything except furniture. Okay. My son was surprised by that, you know.
6: I can imagine.
5: So it turned out to be unfurnished. So it was like, what are we going to do? And a lot of people had suggestions on where to get Facebook Marketplace and all that. We have some furniture, a little bit, in the basement and stuff. So I was informed that they got a blow-up couch. So what you do is, it delivers $300. Each roommate paid $100 a piece on it. And you move it in a box into your house, wherever you want it. You, pull the tag, and it blows itself up right there. And they warn you, stand way back, or it will knock you down. Because it inflates.
8: It's not... It sounds like a joke, but it's not like the plastic jokey blow-up couch. These are legitimate, real, fabric that's comfortable.
5: What he said?
8: I bet it looks great.
5: Never seen it. Don't know it. There's nothing in it but air. But if you're too close to the box, it'll knock you across the room. That's what they say.
6: I've seen videos of this happen with mattresses.
5: He's got a blow-up mattress, too.
6: Mm-hmm.
8: Yeah.
5: He's got a blow-up mattress, a blow-up girlfriend, a blow-up book. All of it.
8: Things have gotten so good and realistic.
5: It's so great. Yeah. That's how they do. Yeah, that's what women will be from now on. Just pull the tag and stand back.
6: She will hit you.
5: She will knock you down. Exactly. How crazy is that? So he's got blow up furniture.
7: It's not one of those pink ones you see at pool parties, is it?
5: I haven't seen it.
7: No. I bet it's nice.
5: On the last day of school, you take a knife, you stab it, and you leave.
7: That's it. Easy.
5: That's what we're doing now. Mm-hmm. That's what we're down to now. By the way, B.B. Shea, speaking of my relatives, met my nephew at the gym on Saturday. My nephew is going with me now. He's 15, okay? And so B.B. Shea was coming in for the 8:15 class. We were leaving. We had just gotten done. But he was so impressed with you, B.B. Shea. They talked for 5 to 10 minutes while I was doing other things. Push-ups and stuff. Yeah. B.B. Shea, he was so impressed with you. The next day on Sunday when we went, he said, is B.B. Shea coming today? And I said, no. He doesn't have the commitment. So.
8: It's because B.B. Shea understood his lingo.
5: I guess that was it. Yeah.
7: He was a great kid. Very, very nice young man.
5: Oh, he's very smart and very personable.
7: Yes.
5: At 15.
7: I was surprised for a 15-year-old.
5: You talk
7: how well spoken he was.
5: He's into football. I'm sure you talked football with him. Yeah.
8: Is B.B. Shea coming?
5: No.
8: No.
6: It's Sunday.
7: He has the lower tier membership.
5: Yeah.
7: We're upper tier.
5: He said, why not? I said, because he's not as committed as we are. You're in. We were on the treadmill next to each other, my nephew and myself, on Sunday. And he looked at me and he said, Uncle Chris, I'm really tired today. Do you mind if I just power walk? And I said, no, you're not going to power walk. In fact,
8: you ever seen The Breakfast Club? You're standing next to the a-hole dad.
5: I said, just for that comment, just for asking, you'll go faster than you usually go. Turn it up. But that's the way we treat weakness in here. We beat weakness out of you. That's how it's done. I love that.
8: B.B. Shea said, I should just do my best.
5: No.
7: That's why he's fat.
5: I said, you get a look at B.B. Shea? Is that what you want to be?
7: You want to look like that?
5: You want to look like that in 20 years?
7: That's why he lives with his parents. Wait till you not listen to the hymn.
5: You know what you have in common with B.B. Shea? You both live with your parents.
7: He's 35, you're 15. Do the math. Right.
5: You've got a part-time job. Same salary.
7: Same.
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5: Hello and welcome to the brand new Two Guys Named Chris Show. Great to have you listening today. We're just talking about the way Biggie says hello. He changed it a little today. You see that when you came in?
8: Yeah, what did I say? I was all morning long, I kept thinking, how am I going to address everybody?
5: Because usually when Chris Dim was sitting in the office, you would come in and say, gentlemen. And today you came in and said,
8: howdy, folks.
5: Yeah. Is that going to be your new?
8: I guess it is. Howdy, folks.
5: And let me introduce everyone here. Chris Kelly here. You know Biggie.
8: Howdy.
5: What if you've moved out here now?
8: I want that. This is terrible.
5: It's awful, isn't it?
8: I don't know if you could hear me screaming down the hallway.
5: I did hear you scream.
8: I understand now why, like, people been in prison for a long time get out and commit crime again to go back in, because it's all they know.
5: Biggie was in a cage for 20 years.
8: Get back out!
5: Now, let him out.
8: I went back in.
5: Let you out of the cage, and the first thing you said is you walk back in. You
8: I don't like this.
5: Crime to go, but now B.B. Shea's back there. Good morning, sir.
12: What's up?
5: Good to see you.
12: Mm-hmm.
5: There's Red Rachel.
13: Hello.
5: Great to have you, as always, of course. And Biggie usually says, good morning, gentlemen, or what a gentleman, and today mm-hmm. you changed it up. Did you think, I did, just that today Chris Dem would just like show up and be here? I mean, just on the back of my mind, I thought, listen, maybe. You know?
8: I have thought about this because he's only in his mid-60s.
5: That's right.
8: In his mid-70s when the dementia starts. Then... That's when we're going to have to be like, he's here again.
5: He might just show up one
8: yeah,
5: day.
8: Yeah, he's just outside of the gate.
5: That's right.
8: That's right.
5: Boy, I tell you, you weren't able to come Saturday. We had a huge party.
8: Yeah,
5: for
8: I hate it. I missed that. I heard it was a great time.
5: Oh, my God. It was so much fun. I never do this. I always want to leave the party. I'm ready to go.
8: Always.
5: And my wife said, I mean, it was supposed to go from like 6 to 8. And it was 8:45, and my wife said, well, we have to go. And I said, I'm not ready to go.
8: You stayed that long?
5: I stayed almost to the very end.
8: My gosh.
5: And I only left because my wife was saying, well, she won't use public restrooms.
8: Oh, yeah.
5: And so she said, we have to go.
8: And you were like, no, I'm having fun.
5: I was having a great time. I saw a lot of people I hadn't seen in a while.
8: Yeah.
5: And Red Rachel, you have a lot in common with my wife. Your pale skin, your BS detector.
13: Yeah, we met for the first time. It was awesome.
5: Did you like her?
13: She was amazing.
5: She is great. Do you share her the fact that she will not use a public restroom?
13: No, I used it 3 times when I was there.
5: She she cuts off all liquids at noon.
13: I consumed more liquids than.
5: At the party, she had some liquids. And Chris Dim made these incredible speeches and everything. Mm-hmm. And she's like, we got to go. And I was like, I'm not leaving this.
8: He's doing another speech.
5: Never heard of her.
8: He's done it 4 times.
5: I'll tell you about something about Chris Dim now. I love that. First of all.
8: Finally, after years, say all the things you mean.
12: We were having a roast session in the office this morning. We were going in on that man.
5: Yeah. Well, I will say this. B.B. Shea said, Chris Dim, his last day was last Wednesday, 10 days ago. I cried. People said to me, you must not have any tears left. I said, I don't, man.
12: No. I'm dehydrated.
5: Yeah. Dehydrated.
8: People kept asking if you're going to cry today, and I said 50-50.
5: Possible. I'll tell you this. I may have told you this. I told B.B. Shea and Rachel at this party, when we left that day, I'm going to cry. I'm going to cry now. I'm going to start with a cry. He said something that meant so much to me. I can't even tell you. We were in the office last. You know, it went on for another hour and a half. People, all the salespeople and everything, shook his hand and hugged Chris Dim, as they should have. And this was, again, 10 days ago. And, you know, we had champagne. It was very nice. Chris Dim was interviewed by the local news.
8: Oh, yeah.
5: And then we walked out. We never leave together, but we did. And so we were in the parking lot and just shook hands. And look at me. What's wrong with me?
8: It's 4 minutes in, man.
13: I can't wait for you guys to hear it because it'll make you want to cry, too.
5: It's good. Yeah. I shook his hand. He's not an emotional person.
8: No.
5: You know, he is not. And I said, you were great. And he said, we were great. And it just blew me away, man. I mean, it just blew me
8: away. Hey, man, I've been trying to get out of this gate.
5: That's right.
8: For 8 minutes.
5: Oh, my God. It meant
8: you
5: so
8: too.
5: Much to me.
8: Kiss or go. Let's do it.
5: I cannot tell you how much it meant to me. It was so beautiful. And today, you know how we open these envelopes in here.
8: Yeah, this is now this was something.
5: We have one in here that has Chris Dim's handwriting on it that says to be opened on or about April 6, 2026. So today is that day. You know, when somebody makes a prediction or something, I do a Super Bowl prediction or Olympics or whatever, we put it in an envelope, and some of them still have Dave Aiken's handwriting on there. In fact, when Dave was in 2 weeks ago, he's like, this is my handwriting, and he took some of those with him. He said, that's not.
8: I remember what this one is. I'm going to take it.
5: What? Another embarrassing moment at that party, by the way. Dave had his lady friend of the moment with him. She was at our Super Bowl party.
8: Oh, same one.
5: Same one.
8: Yeah. Okay.
5: Exactly. And my wife went up to Dave and said, "Who's this lady with you?" And Dave said, "She was in your house 2 months ago."
8: Oh, yeah. Good to see you again.
5: Party was spectacular. It was so much fun. And now today we have this envelope. This is like something that Chris Dim is giving us. You know what Chris Dim is famous for? I just read this term. It's called the Midwest goodbye. You know, the Irish goodbye is leaving without saying.
8: Yes.
5: The Midwest goodbye is you keep saying goodbye but won't leave. Mm-hmm. You know, and he used to do that. We'd go to parties 25 years ago, and sometimes we'd ride together, and he would be, he keeps shaking the hand of the host and asking. That is, boy, that's one thing that he would do. B.B. Shea was saying that when he came back in here to clean out his desk, he asked B.B. Shea, "Are you taking over this computer?" And B.B. Shea said, "Yeah, probably work on that computer." And because B.B. Shea's now moved into the office.
8: Yeah. Oh, he has. I've seen the decorations.
5: Yeah.
8: Were you, how can I put this the right way? Mm-hmm. Were you surprised when you opened the door and saw a black man's face?
5: Yes, I was. I was the first one here.
8: That black man looks familiar. I think he's famous. It's it. Kendrick Lamar. It is.
5: Yeah. I didn't know who it was. There were black men staring at me, and I was like, I don't know who that
8: is. One of you could be Kanye.
5: I thought.
8: I wasn't sure. He's not ready for that yet.
5: No, you better.
8: I got to ease into that.
5: You better ease into that. Well, I'm such a jerk. Near my side of the desk now that B.B. Shea has moved in, there's a candy container. There's like little chocolates in a candy. It looks like a bubble gum machine, but you get candy out of it. And it has a Yankees logo on it. And I said, move this piece of trash to yours. And B.B. Shea said, "Well, I left that for you because I knew this might be a tough day for you. I thought you might want to have some candy."
8: And so I was like, filled with chocolate just for him.
5: I know. What
8: look
5: did
8: at
5: I
8: that.
5: Say? Move that piece of trash out of my
8: He was already
5: way.
8: Going hardo on me. I've been in the office 10 minutes. What Jeez. Is this trash?
5: What is this trash on my side of the desk?
8: I thought I'd give you some candy. By the way, side note, how are the Red Sox doing?
5: Oh,
8: okay. Well, yeah. Are they really?
5: Are terrible.
8: Well, bad. I saw a great meme it's last terrible. Night that apparently behind home plate, there's a sign that says, "If the Red Sox win, kids eat free." And the meme simply said, "The children of Boston are starving." And I thought, huh, I don't know the record, but that can't be a good sign.
5: Terrible. They won their first game, and the Diesel and I were like, yeah, yep, this is it. And happening. They promptly lost like 7 in a row. Oh, okay, yeah.
8: The children of Boston are starving. That's a bad sign.
5: Yeah, the children of Boston will be walking around just skinning bones. No kids are eating in Boston. That's how bad. And meanwhile, the Yankees are just setting the world.
8: Oh, yeah.
5: God, it makes me so mad. It makes me... That's why I was so glad to see Duke lose in that heartbreaking fashion. I thought of you immediately, B.B. Shea. I was like, good. Let me tell you something about that game. I turned away from the Duke. Remember I was watching that show, The Americans?
8: Mm. Yeah.
5: I finished that. I highly recommend. And I had about 4 or 5 episodes to go, and Duke was up 19. And I flipped over to The Americans and started watching. And you know how I don't get text messages? I'm on Quarter Moon. I don't get, I don't hear the buzz. I don't have any notification. So I looked at my phone, 37 messages. And I thought something could be, either somebody's dead or something's going on in that game. And the first one I saw was like, UConn is getting my attention. I guess they climbed back into the game, of course. And so I flipped over in time. When I flipped over, there's 10 seconds left. And that game, how did Duke lose that game? How did that happen?
8: Well, I actually, for once, got a prediction right.
5: You thought
8: I said they'll go up early, big,
5: yeah,
8: and end up losing on a last-second shot, basically.
5: Here's
8: that's
5: how,
8: exactly
5: well,
8: what happened.
5: Well, here's how wrong I am. At the start of the second half, they were up, you know, again, it was like 14 points, and now it's down to like 14. The last thing I heard the sideline reporter say was, Coach Danny Hurley told his team, "We're chipping away, you know, it's doable." And I was like, "They ain't chipping away." Mm-hmm. It's like the momentum has shifted. It's like the momentum hadn't shifted. Duke's still in control. I'm shocked they lost that game.
8: I'm shocked at how they lost at the end.
5: Yes.
8: That shot was unbelievable.
5: Yeah, but
8: especially when they hadn't been making, and it was all perfect too. Mm. UConn couldn't hit a three.
5: Yep.
8: During that game. I mean, at one point, they were like 1 for 19 or something.
5: Unreal.
8: And it was like, I was like, oh, this is all setting up way too.
5: Now, you all are Dukies.
8: Yeah.
5: Yeah. Is there, you're a Dukie too.
14: I don't really have a dog in the fight. I'm actually probably
5: don't go soft on
8: she's
5: now.
8: Not taking credit now.
14: I probably like Duke, but I guess I have more of a connection to State.
5: State?
14: Oh, I know. I'm sorry.
13: sorry.
5: Oh, my God.
7: Nah, that's the worst.
5: Turn her mic down. Aboo!
7: One thing Duke and Carolina fans can agree on.
5: State. Come on.
13: I didn't go to any of them, okay?
7: Neither did we.
8: None of us did.
13: Oh, okay.
8: That's why we have the most opinionated takes.
5: I actually went to UNC.
8: Well, he's been on the campus. Gee.
5: Okay, so.
8: He threw a coin down the well.
5: Yes, I threw a coin down the road.
13: That means you went.
5: That's right. Yeah. Went to UNC. Do you blame coaching? Now their last four losses, they've had double-digit leads in all four of those losses.
7: Look, this entire run, the lesser of the Boozer I hate the most.
5: You know what my friend Cooper calls him? The loser Boozer. The loser. I said to him, we were at Chris Dibbs' party. Yeah. He's like, yeah, you're the loser.

0: entire tournament.
1: And if he holds the ball,
0: he holds the ball,
1: they win.
0: Yes.
1: I mean, that's all they had
0: to do. It was such, to me, just pure panic.
1: Yeah. But is there a shot of the coach, Shire, like saying, get the ball up the court?
0: He did.
1: He did.
0: Yeah. He said, throw it to my hand.
1: Right, right, right.
0: And he got blocked.
1: Yeah.
0: Well,
1: obviously. I mean, that. And then even when it got blocked, it's like, is that kid possible?
0: Yeah, there's no way. Yeah. As he launched it, I thought, no way. And then switch. I mean, it's the perfect switch.
1: I saw after. This is all sports. Sorry.
2: I've seen what you're talking about. Yeah.
0: Yeah, I think the whole country did.
2: Yeah.
1: Well, she's a state fan.
0: Yeah. must be nice to watch something exciting.
1: Well, yeah, the whole country has seen it a million times.
0: And look at even states in the news because their coach is like,
1: yeah, I know.
0: I would never. Sit by the Baton Rouge.
1: If you talk about the Midwest goodbye, that's not even close. Yeah, no. That's the Irish goodbye there, isn't it? So anyway. Apparently, this was talked about too, on the shot, the miracle shot, the guy near him did not get a hand in his face. I don't know who that is. And my son told me that like his Instagram handle is like hand in your face.
0: It is. Isaiah Evans, always get a hand up.
1: Yeah.
0: I mean, it couldn't be more fitting any
1: really
0: of this.
1: True. Mm. That really is true.
0: That's to me, when you're picking an Instagram handle, you got to always be careful.
1: But really. What's mine? Does anybody pick? What's you picked it, Biggie.
0: I think it's just Chris Kelly, no space.
1: Asshole.
0: Yeah.
1: I'm an asshole. Yeah, something. Biggie picked it for me, so I have no idea. I don't know what it is. People come to me and say, why'd you pick that hand? I don't know.
0: I don't know. Biggie picked it. Well, it was easy to find. Nobody else had that handle. Yeah.
1: Well, it's first in alphabetical asshole.
0: Yeah.
1: .com. So anyway, BB Shea is moving into Chris Dim's space and ran into Chris Dim here last week cleaning out the office. And Chris Dim said, do I need to take away my email so your email can be added? And BB Shea said, you don't know how technology works.
0: He goes, I can call the IT guy to transfer your email onto this computer. I was like, you know what? We'll handle that. You worry about getting your stuff out of here.
3: I was proud of BB Shea for handling that. Like you would any elderly parent. You just go, oh, okay, thank you. You know what? I'll take care of it.
1: So I can't tell you how many mornings we sat in there. And I just heard from the other side of the room, God dang it. Why is it frozen? You know, I can't type that kind of thing. Well, Chris Dim has left an envelope that says to be opened on or about 4/6/2026.
0: And he didn't tell us. Yeah. It was just in the pile. BB Shea noticed it last week. He held it up to me and he said, what is this? Do you know what this is? And I said, no, he didn't sell anyone.
1: I'm going to cry. You know, here it is.
0: I'm sure you're going to cry.
1: Here it goes. Shall I open? Should I open or should I wait?
0: No, don't even open.
3: Don't blow the good stuff early.
1: Good point. Wait,
3: we got a lot of ways to go.
1: Wait
3: here.
1: Wait till prime time. Now I do have one of these to Chris Kelly. This is going to be a letter from
0: look at that.
1: The name I shan't say, Farticus, who sends.
0: We knew it was coming.
1: Oh yeah, very very first show with new crew here, and Farticus strikes again. There it is. You familiar with these?
2: I am the one that hands them to you.
0: Oh, that's a fancy font this time.
1: Is that you that hands those to me?
2: Yeah, they come in the mail and I put them right here.
0: He just sees this pale blur walk past him.
1: Thank you. I thought she was a ghost.
2: Have you seen this one?
1: The best show ever. Two guys named Chris. Oh, my God. No,
2: yeah, somebody sent this in.
1: That is so nice. Look at that. It's laminated with everybody's caricature
0: on it.
1: It's a
0: great picture, yeah.
1: That is so cool.
0: It's hand done, too. That's great.
1: And look, Biggie's behind the glass where he belongs in his picture.
2: Oh, and tears are pouring from your face.
1: Oh, I see.
2: That's you.
0: Yeah.
1: Oh, my God. The tears are cut that way. That's all I do is cry, as you know. I almost cried at the party the other night. Chris Dim said some beautiful things.
0: Yeah.
1: I mean,
0: figured you would.
1: He and his wife said beautiful things at his party, which was honoring him. And the fact that he gave us all gifts on his last
0: day. Oh, yeah.
1: What kind of guy is that, you know? This letter says F-A-R-T, and it says, the fart stops when the rap stops. I am Farticus. That rap will never stop. I told BB Shea, get used to it now.
0: In fact, we might need two a week. Yeah, we need two of them. When we hit a dead spot, we're just going to look at you and be like, rap.
1: Let's go. We need to rap right now. I haven't had time to write. I don't care. Just rap. Yeah. That's it. Well, who wins tonight? Michigan or UConn?
0: Here's the thing. This is what I've been telling. Now, locally where we are, this is primetime college basketball. If you are a primetime college basketball fan, you are pulling for Michigan.
1: Mm-hmm.
0: We cannot let UConn become the most successful college basketball program in the country.
1: Unbelievable.
0: It cannot happen.
1: So what do they got? Six championships.
0: If they win tonight, it will be 7.

0: since 1999.
1: Yeah.
2: Seven.
0: Yes.
3: Seven.
2: In 26 years.
0: Yes.
1: Yeah. And Hurley to me, will have three. Yeah. And in four years.
2: And yeah. Yes. And three from Calhoun and one from Kevin Ollie in the middle. Mm-hmm. And it's like, in my opinion, quietly. You know, it's like you don't even think. Of, but they are the power.
1: I counted them out this year.
2: Oh, I did
1: even
2: too.
1: Though they were a two seed, I thought.
2: Yeah.
1: I don't think I had them getting out of the Sweet 16.
0: Mm-mm.
1: But kind of like the Patriots in the playoffs.
2: Yeah.
1: They just find an annoying way to get there. I want to pick Michigan tonight.
2: They're the better team.
1: They are.
2: Michigan looks like a steamroller.
1: I mean, I couldn't believe what they did to Arizona.
2: Stunning. And, I mean, picked them apart.
1: That game was over in 2 minutes. They were up 10-1.
2: Exactly. It was over.
1: But how do you pick against UConn?
2: I know. And Michigan's best player is dinged up. He turned his ankle in that game.
1: Mm-hmm.
2: But they still easily won without him over Arizona, who I also think is better than
1: UConn.
2: Yes. Yeah. It's unbelievable. I mean, but I do think Michigan will win. I'm cheering for Michigan. How much of it will I see?
0: Zero.
2: You know why?
0: Commitment to this program.
4: I like
2: Thank you. Commitment to this program.
1: He says that, but then he'll come in here tomorrow morning and be like, I've stayed up for all of that.
2: I'm slumped.
1: I don't know why it was a good start.
2: I'm slumped. We have, this is nice too, from Fact Checker Rusty, another correspondence. It is the rare, in fact, I think it's the only Monday pep talk song.
1: Yeah.
2: He's getting a letter and a song. There'll never be another pep talk again. I'm not playing on Fridays anymore.
1: Yeah.
2: We're doing a BB show. You know what we're doing on Fridays now? I think people will be excited about this. Put up or Shay up. BB Shay in the player's chair, all sports trivia.
1: Mm-hmm. Oh, God.
2: It's first he's hearing of it.
1: Why didn't you tell me about it? I got to go get some cash. I got to get some money.
2: You get some money. That's right.
1: Well, yeah, the numbers will be a lot lower.
2: Yeah.
1: $750. How much is in your wallet?
2: $380.
1: You got cash out? Yeah, I feel like we'll get a lot of people going, you know what, man, I don't even need the check. It's okay.
2: Let me send you some money. Yeah, let me try to help you out.
5: Go ahead. Go back to sleep. The Two Guys Named Chris Saturday Show on Rock 92.
2: I guess they had an eclipse in parts of Europe and Iceland that you could see, the total eclipse yesterday. And B.B. Shea, they had it on the news today, all these people, as usual, going crazy over the eclipse. And B.B. Shea said, give two craps about an eclipse. Who cares? The sun going
6: out. It's the dumbest phenomenon.
4: So who what? Cares?
6: That people get excited about.
2: So what?
6: It's just a bunch of white people looking at the sky. That's all it is.
4: And you can't even look at it.
6: You can't even, exactly, Rachel. You can't even look at it.
1: No, I hate to say this, but he has proof to back it up.
2: About
1: when we had an eclipse here, I mean, the streets were full of white people chasing it. And especially where we are, because remember it rained like right as it happened.
2: Well, I did it. That
1: everyone like got in their car and was like, get it!
2: That was about, let me tell you, here's another way I'm so mush-headed. Yes, this was probably, 2017, something like that. A total eclipse was coming here. The swath was across America. Yes. And it was going to, and they showed a map of the United States, and there was one storm, and it was over my house. That was the one place. So we were ready. It was like, 12:30. I got my kid. I've got my
1: special
2: son,
1: glasses.
2: I got all the glass, and it gets really, really cloudy. It's starting to rain. And I said to everybody, get in the van. We're driving 20 miles south so we can see this. And I did. We went and drove and pulled off the side of the road to see it. Mm-hmm.
1: And you weren't alone.
2: Oh, my God. There were tons of us out on the side of the road. And we had those special glasses to try to look at it and everything. And it really just kind of got cloudy.
4: Mm-hmm.
2: And that was it. And then we got back in the van. And my son, who was 8, said, was this a bust? Is this what a bust is? And I turned to him. I was like, no, it was not. This was absolutely.
1: You will remember this forever.
2: And really, it's true. It wasn't that
1: it's
2: much.
1: Not. Yeah.
4: I was in high school, and I don't remember if it was a weekday or not, or what time of the year, but I feel like we might have left school to go. And my friends made me go to the top of a parking deck.
2: Oh, yes.
4: And it was cloudy, and we missed it. So I was like, this is the stupidest thing ever.
1: Yeah. My favorite image still is Donald Trump ripping off his glasses. Remember, they kept warning everyone. They said, don't look directly at it. That was one thing. It was, do not look at it. And, of course, he's looking up at it. He's like, that is stupid. He takes the glasses off.
2: Precursor to the mask
1: big
2: in COVID.
1: Time. Yeah.
2: Oh, I'm not doing this crap. Why would I do this? So, but Baby Shay's right. Although, I've never been in an eclipse where it goes, it's like it's nighttime. You know, where it's like, it is dark.
1: Yes. Yeah.
2: So, that happened yesterday in certain parts of the world. And, as usual, meteorologists were out there, and they really got into it.
7: We've been told people start sobbing,
3: And we may start doing that too. But I'll get my act together, guys. And I'll be back to you. I promise you. Guys, back to Chicago. Sorry about that.
4: Who died?
7: It's an eclipse. It's amazing.
2: So moving.
7: For meteorologists, I guess it's...
1: That must be.
7: It's very, very emotional. You know, the last time there was an eclipse, I think it was 2024 when it came through. Mm-hmm. And it was like, what do they call it? The path of... totality.
1: Oh, yes.
7: So in your certain cities, you see it where the sun is blotted out for 90 seconds. Stephanie Abrams from ABC News was covering that one, and she got emotional.
8: How amazing is that? The darkness. And by the way, our temperature has dropped. We're down to 72 degrees. I can even see a blue spot right there. Come on. We've got 4 minutes.
6: Look at BB Chase. What is going on? Relax, ma'am.
1: I remember,
6: it's not that big of a deal.
1: Remember, they always warn us, they're like, your animals may act different during the eclipse. I think the animals looked at us and were like, what is wrong? I know. With
6: who
1: them?
6: Owns who?
1: Yeah, it's an eclipse.
8: Not for a second, but I'll take it. I will take it. Yuck it.
2: She was in the path of totality.
7: I didn't draw her along racial lines the way you did. You think only white people do this? You think we're the ones that...
6: She creamed her pants over that. You sent me here?
1: Yes. And if you look at the videos, he's right.
7: I didn't know that. You know, when I was at the beach a couple of weeks ago, Biggie always chronicles this for us. I was asleep in my chair. It was late. My wife and kids had already gone in. It was like 6:30. And I was getting around. I was basically nodding off. I had a gummy.
1: Oh, God, yeah.
7: And a woman
1: shook. We're going inside.
7: Yeah. So a woman that I did not know shook me awake. And I looked up at her and she goes, dolphins, dolphins. And I look up and there are like a pod of dolphins going by. So I did what all white people must. I was like, oh, my God. And we all started shaking and high-fiving. I said, thank you for waking me up.
1: Yeah.
4: You almost missed it.
7: I almost missed this.
1: I've said for years, if you are a thief at the beach, walk to the edge, yell dolphins, wait 30 seconds while everybody runs to the shore, and then you've got at least a minute of clean picking.
7: Speaking of thief at the beach, you know what another woman did to me? This time, I was out early. It was like 9:30 in the morning. My kids and wife were not coming out until like 11. So I was sitting there by myself, and a woman put up her umbrella and left all her stuff. And she said, hi, I'm Amanda. I'm going to give you my cell phone number. She came walking over to me. I want to get your cell phone number. I'm going to give you mine.
1: Amanda, look at the ring. I know I'm out here screaming single, but my family's coming eventually.
4: She wanted you?
7: That's what I thought. Yeah. I was like, okay, you want me.
1: Yeah, especially the number part. Come on now.
7: She goes, if somebody starts lurking around my things, would you text me or call me immediately? And I said, sure.
1: Oh, yeah. Sure.
7: So now she's in my phone as Amanda from the beach. I'm sure my wife will be.
4: We should prank call her.
7: Oh, yeah. We should call her and say, hey, Amanda, how are you? Good to see
1: you. Someone's lurking around your stuff, Amanda. It's me. What? Who is this?
7: Clay, you're talking about eclipses. Go ahead.
9: Yes, I was going to say, I would agree with you, except... if you're in the path of totality. I've seen the last two.
7: Oh, yeah.
9: And it is something that's pretty cool.
7: Well, people drive 1,000 miles to get to the path of totality. When's the next big one coming all the way across the country? It's not for several years now, right?
9: No, I don't think it is, yeah.
1: I think it's like 2070-something.
7: I thought I heard 2045. So, so some of us will still be alive. So
1: throw a number out. I ain't going to see it. I'm on the path of totality. I have been. You know the path of totality? Come walk in my shoes for a day.
7: They've nicknamed him the path of totality. That's his life. Uh-huh. The path of totality.
1: You'll leave crying just like the eclipse.
7: Here's another weatherman.
10: Well, we are almost to totality here. The skies have cleared off. I'm going to get emotional. This is just unbelievable. And we're just about to totality here. In the next minute, we're looking for the diamond ring. Wow. Here we go. It's just about to go total. Look for the Look for the diamond ring.
11: Oh my god.
10: There it is. That's the diamond ring right there. Look at the diamond ring. Spectacular. Oh, look, there's a small cloud and you see a halo. Oh my god. Look at that. The diamond ring is still, you can still see the diamond ring. Oh. Unbelievable.
11: Oh my god.
10: And there it is.
1: This is why the aliens don't stay. This is exactly why the aliens don't stay.
2: Here's somebody you can identify with, B. Boucher. 1979, an eclipse. They talked to a witness.
12: It was really a very incredible experience. I saw some corona.
2: Saw some corona.
4: Period.
2: Yeah.
1: There's your guy.
2: Yeah, yeah.
1: That's
2: yeah,
1: all.
12: I saw some corona.
2: Where is he today? That was 1979. There's also a report from 1979 where he was like, the next total eclipse will be in 2024. May it bless a world in peace and harmony.
4: Nailed it.
2: Oh, totally.
1: What will life be like then?
2: Awful. How's that for you?
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7: Biggie just said something intriguing. Now, yesterday we were talking about 7-Up. They're changing their formula, the drink, to go more lime forward instead of lemon lime. I didn't know this. You know, it was all over the news that they're changing their formula. And a lot of people are like, no, God, no.
1: I love social media comments on anything, but yeah, especially on things like this where it just doesn't matter.
7: No! Now, wait, what? Now, that's what you said that intrigued me. You said it's a gimmicky thing. It's for headlines. Yeah, sure. You know? But I don't know about that because like drinks don't, especially 7-Up's been around forever. They don't usually change their recipe. I remember when Coke did it in the 80s and it was the number one story for months.
1: Well, that was very different. I don't think there's anything different.
7: I
1: think they repackaged the, because the can now says instead of lemon lime, it says lime lemon. So I think it's all.
7: You don't even think there's anything?
1: No, and in 6 months they'll say, "All right, we heard you."
4: Do you think there's any like legal requirements that if they're going to change it to emphasize the lime, that they have to put more lime?
7: I do, but I think they can put the tiniest
4: like
7: 1%
4: amount. More. Yeah,
7: because the review I saw of it by some influencer said, "I don't taste much of a difference." You know, it's basically the same. It's just what Biggie is saying. But, you know, I mean, y'all didn't live through the Coke thing, but this was probably not. It was 1985. Coke was 100 years old, and Pepsi was beating it in taste tests. And so Coke said, all right, we're changing our formula. They made it sweeter. Pepsi was sweeter. So Coke made it sweeter. They branded it as New Coke, and everybody tried it, and everybody hated it. And they went back to Coca-Cola Classic, and for probably 10 or 15 years, you'd get both. You could get Coca-Cola Classic, which was the original.
1: Or New Coke.
7: And a few people I knew liked New Coke better because it was sweeter.
1: That's always wild to me.
7: Yeah, and Pepsi, that was smart advertising by Pepsi. They would literally camp out at department stores and do a blind taste test. And they'd say, which drink do you like better? And people would always say Coke. And they'd say, well, taste these two. And they'd say, well, I like number two better. And it was Pepsi because it was sweeter. Yeah. You know, we like sweet stuff, of course. And then they did the, and I wonder if Coke had it in mind, they were always going to change back. But it was a PR nightmare for him.
1: Well, I was going to say, in that case, I think it might have been, if that was the plan, it really backfired.
7: It either did or didn't. You do hear it. It was like a huge bumbling mistake. However, what they got was headlines for a year, and eventually you had the choice of either, and they did move back in front of Pepsi. Pepsi's like third now.
4: They're number one now. Yeah, I would say it worked.
7: Yeah, but I mean, it took a long time. It was noted as, oh, this was a huge mistake. Kind of like Cracker Barrel. Remember Cracker changed their logo?
1: Well, that to me, we found out, was basically a gimmick.
7: Yeah, but the woman who was she lost her job. She stepped down.
1: And remember they were going to change the inside of the restaurants, but it winds up they only changed like three.
7: Yes.
4: And when they open new restaurants, the new ones will be very modern.
7: Oh, you think they will?
4: There are modern ones that are open. I mean, I've seen people post videos and they're like, this is what a brand new Cracker Barrel looks like.
7: Really?
4: Mm-hmm.
1: I haven't seen that. I thought they went the other way afterwards. They said, no, we're going to keep it exactly the same.
4: I mean, maybe in the future, but they did open some that looked like modern.
7: The woman stepped down. And so that seemed to be real backlash, which was really uncalled for, you know, when Cracker Barrel.
1: Yeah, I just know at the time they said that they redid. It was only like three of them.
7: Yeah.
1: And they didn't even change the signs. I thought they were going the other way. I'd like to see. Yeah, I mean, if they're going back to doing the modern thing, that's risky.
7: I wouldn't do it. I mean, if one person gets word of it, because if they get, what was his name? Uncle Herschel off the.
1: They took Uncle Herschel off
7: the logo and everything.
4: But
7: I know.
4: What are you supposed to do if you're a restaurant and you're old fashioned and people aren't coming out? They're not spending money. And then everybody gets mad at you when you try to become more modern, but it's like, but you're not spending money here, so what are we supposed to do?
1: Yeah, you're exactly right.
4: I felt like they were in a lose-lose situation, and I felt sorry for the company.
7: Well, going more modern, what could you do? I mean, if you, I don't know.
4: They introduced alcohol to the menu. That's one thing that they did.
7: Did they?
4: Yeah.
7: If you go more modern, that's a loser. I don't think that works for an old school country kind
6: of
7: restaurant.
6: As we talked though, a lot of the outrage folks hadn't eaten in Cracker Barrel in 3 years.
4: That's what I'm saying. What are you going to do, boycott it?
9: Yeah. Because this happens every time a restaurant files for bankruptcy. Mm-hmm. When Red Lobster filed for bankruptcy, everybody got tripped out. Yeah. When's the last time you've been to a Red Lobster? I think they just got meme, you know, into changing. I don't think that anybody would have stopped going because of it.
7: Yeah, you may be right. But did they see their profits start to dwindle? But
9: I'm sure.
7: Might not have been because of the change. It might have been because of the restaurant's not as good. I mean, people called us during that time and said, well, their quality's not as good as it used to be. They've stopped paying attention to the quality.
4: And since then, they've changed their menu. They've added new things. And I think they're trying. They have appetizers there now.
7: Well, and I've got to say, one of the most effective advertising campaigns to me was Domino's. I never thought, and your father owned one, I never liked Domino's pizza that much growing up or ever. And then, 10 years ago, they were like, we heard you. We're doing a whole new sauce. And I like it much better. I think it's good.
4: I think the sauce, the new one, it's not even new anymore. I think it's objectively better.
7: I do too.
4: They took off.
7: Well, right. Make the product better and advertise it. You know, I think Burger King's doing a smart thing here where they're saying, you know, you're in charge. Mm-hmm. If we mess up your burger, we're going to give you a new Whopper and all that kind of stuff. I don't know if it's working, but I like the campaign.
4: I've heard they're up.
7: Are they?
4: Yeah, they went from number 3 to number 2.
7: Okay. The past Wendy's. Because I don't see a lot of, I mean, Wendy's is just kind of ho-hum. Mm-hmm. You're kind of laying there, you know?
10: And Burger King, I still feel it's a risk to tell them they messed up.
7: Oh, yeah.
4: Tell it your own risk.
10: little angrier workers at the old BK.
7: Oh, that's right. You're not supposed Oh, that's right. If you send a burger back, they'll make your burger new, but there'll be a quid in it. They'll spit into it.
10: There's a few restaurants that when they tell me to pull up, I just do it instead of fighting. There's actually two.
7: You don't want to fight.
10: Burger King.
7: Popeyes.
10: Yeah.
7: I thought so.
10: Popeyes, if they just forget your order, I think you just don't say anything.
4: Just drive away.
9: Hey, I've been over here for 20 minutes. I know how long you've been sitting there. Okay, you know, I'm gonna head out.
7: You still have my money.
9: And?
7: Yep.
9: Okay, I'll get it next time.
7: Just keep it.
9: Bye.
7: It's a tip.
10: I base this on videos I see online where the fights happen, and Popeyes leads the charge on TikTok fights.
7: Yeah, they don't play around there.
10: No, they'll come from behind the counter. No,
7: they just, it doesn't matter. You get what you get. I wanted this with no mayonnaise. Tough. Too bad. Eat it. Just eat your mayonnaise. Mm-hmm. That's all there is to it. Here's the items I was talking about. It's retail. 175 years ago today, Isaac Singer invented, you can probably get that, Isaac Singer invented.
10: The Band-Aid?
7: The sewing machine.
10: Ah.
7: The Singer sewing machine. Started his sewing machine empire with $40 and one machine. And it has become a thing. You know, we were talking, I don't know how to sew on a button, but my mother did. My mother-in-law did. Of course, my grandparents did. And I took home ec in school, but I don't know how to do that
10: anymore. Yeah, my mother definitely knows how to sew.
7: I think it's a dying thing.
10: Oh, it is. She's trying to teach my sister because she's like, you know, you can just make easy repairs, but it's not going well.
7: Oh, it's not?
10: No. My mom, she always just knew how to, and like she said, she goes, I could never sew, you know, anything big. But if it needed a button to go back on, she was queen of the patches.
7: Uh-huh.
10: If you had a tear in your shirt, I got a patch for that.
7: Different generation. You knew how to do it.
10: She knew how to sew little things and patch things. And she's told me, she's like, I'm trying to teach your sister, but she's not taking to it.
4: Well, if I lose a button on something, I can't throw it away and buy another one. I will sew a button back on.
7: Oh, you do? You know how?
4: It's not, I mean, I don't think it's like riding a bike. I think if you don't do it often, you forget. Mm-hmm. But now you can just look it up on YouTube if you forget, and it'll show you how to do it.
7: Figure out how. This is the one that was invented by a doctor. It was to be used during surgery as a disinfectant. Now it's in homes. 161 years ago, Dr. Joseph Lister invented...
10: Listerine.
7: Listerine. That's exactly right. He poured it on open wounds.
10: Yeah.
7: And their breath immediately started smelling fresher.
10: Yeah. No, well, when they started screaming, he just poured it into their mouth. He's like, oh, that actually works too.
4: Much
10: the
4: better.
10: Burning from the wound.
7: Ah!
10: That's where he's learning. Oh, you can gargle with it.
7: Look how easy it is to gargle like that. Yeah.
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7: Baby Shay and I both went out to the Wyndham Golf Championship.
10: I was looking for you on TV.
7: It was mostly in the clubhouse.
10: Oh.
9: He wasn't with the common folk.
10: Well, excuse me. I wasn't sure.
7: The tournament director, who was a guest here last week, gave me some clubhouse passes, so I was able to go in there. Very, very nice.
10: Air conditioning.
7: We walked. You know, we clubhouse overlooks nine, so we watched a lot of the golfers come through nine. And we had access to some of the cabanas around the course as well.
4: Wow.
10: My Lord.
7: So I said to my wife, I said, let's walk to the cabana over on seven. And we got to about, I don't know, 50 yards down the fairway. And she said,
10: no.
7: Going on back to it.
10: I know you're right. Yes.
7: And her watch said, oh, you're starting a workout.
10: Has your car broken down?
7: Little bit warm out there for the A-train.
10: Oh, yes.
7: It was. By the way, BB Shea said he did not bow to big sunscreen and refuse to put on a sunscreen all weekend during the golf tournament.
9: I know. I look like Mr. Krabs.
7: Yeah, now. A little lobster in there.
9: Oh, that's true. Gosh.
7: Yeah, that's right. So big sunscreen. Doesn't get into this guy.
9: No, I'm not doing it.
7: He's one of these loons who thinks sunscreen causes cancer. And I have friends who say that. Sunscreen and sunglasses cause cancer. That's where they get you.
9: Look at me. I'm not crazy.
7: Okay. What are you talking about? No, you look great. Exactly. Do you know, actually, I had an incident. We were there Saturday, and while we were walking toward the shuttle to take us back to, we had VIP parking.
1: Oh, yes.
4: Oh, my gosh.
1: Well, you can't have VIP seats without the VIP parking.
7: It was just really terrific. I mean, we had a great time out there. And as we were walking, in fact, we were on the shuttle getting ready to go back to the parking lot. And behind us, there was a woman and her, I'd say, five-year-old child. So the rain is going, but also the sun is out.
1: Oh, okay.
7: You know, so she says, the baby, the kid, five, says, "Mommy, it's raining and the sun." And the mom says, "Yes, the sun is out and it's raining." And I said, "The devil's beating his wife."
1: Should he be on this shuttle bus?
4: As one says.
7: That's what you say. I said, "The devil is beating his wife."
1: Now, that's old school. Very old school.
7: I don't know if the mom had heard this. What? I said, "What?
1: The devil is beating his wife."
4: No, you don't have to keep repeating it.
7: Do you ever hear that when you're growing up?
4: Yeah, I've heard that.
7: You're young. You heard that. Your granddaddy must have said that. My father used to say that all the time. Oh, the devil's beating his wife. And we just like, oh, okay.
1: Oh, yeah. Cool.
7: That's great. Yeah. And that's exactly what I said. I was like, all right. That's how it went. By the way, my sister-in-law, you know what? I told BB Shea this. He was fascinated. She was working this summer at a place she usually doesn't. And she drove past a fruit stand every day that she said she just was intrigued by. It said fruit stand. And they had it like behind a fence and everything. And she said she wanted to stop there before her job for the summer ended. So her last day of the job was the other day, on Friday. So she goes to the fruit stand, opens the door. There's a bouncer standing there. It's an illegal gambling spot. There's all these gaming things inside.
1: Love it.
7: And she opened the door and he goes, "You're in the wrong place."
4: Am I?
7: And she left.
1: You don't have fresh berries.
7: No. And it says fruit. I had a picture of it. It says fruit stand. And so she left, but now she wants to go back and play video poker.
1: Of course. I think they're called fishing places.
7: Okay, yes. Yeah, yeah. Okay. Is that what it is? Yeah.
1: I live around the corner from one that I swear is meant to look like a car lot.
7: Okay, right.
1: Like, I don't know if they tell the people coming, like, back your car. It looks like, and a used car, and I'm pretty sure I've even seen cars out there that say, like, for sale.
7: Right.
1: But the key is, on weekends, there's a dude out there in like a flak jacket sitting by the door.
7: Exactly. Yes.
1: And you're like, huh.
7: Yeah.
1: So finally, when I saw him enough, it occurred to me, I said, that's one of those fishing places. But the windows are blacked out. There's no available markings. But let me tell you, the parking lot's always full.
7: That's what she said. She said, this must be the best fruit stand in the county. The parking lot's always full. The windows were blacked out. She thought there was like a greenhouse with black lighting in there.
1: Yeah.
7: So she approached the guy in the flak jacket and said, "You're in the wrong place." And she goes, "I want some blueberries." He goes, "Then leave." That's it.
1: I don't. It's funny because it's one of those where they're still around. I think they might sort of be illegal now.
7: Well, wouldn't you think? I mean,
1: but I think it's one of those that you do it till you get busted and then you just do it somewhere else.
7: Apparently, but she's really into it. Gambling's in her blood. She's like, "I'd rather gamble than have the fruit." But they didn't know. They didn't know. Probably didn't.
1: She's like, "No, I'm serious. Let me in."
7: So if she wants to just go up there and gamble, can you, or do you have to have some sort of end to get?
1: No, I think you can. I think you just, you know, practice putting your hands on the wall. I'll tell you a story.
7: Yeah.
1: In my clubbing days, when I was hosting at a now defunct strip club, I could tell business was dropping, and the owner brought in slot machines,
7: right,
1: and put them down in the basement.
7: Mm-hmm.
1: And of course, he was like, "Don't tell anyone."
7: I'll say, yeah.
1: And I said, "Well, you're not paying out, are you?" He's like,
7: "There's a, okay,
1: yeah."
7: Right.
1: So he's like, "These are just for fun." He gave me the old wink, wink.
7: Right.
1: And I looked at the bodyguard next to me, and I turned to the wall and put my hands up on the wall. And he goes, "What are you doing?" I said, "Practicing."
7: Practice, yeah.
1: And sure enough,
7: yeah, they got ready.
1: About 3 weeks later, because you piss off somebody who doesn't, you know, they lose
7: They tell on you.
10: $1,000 and claim it's rigged and then go tell and report it.
7: That's how word gets out. I was wondering how that happened. Can't be in business long. This place, the fruit stand, was in business for a summer. And when she came over to our house the other day, and I said, where are those fresh strawberry shoes? You would not believe it. We do not have them.
10: There are no strawberries.
7: There are no strawberries.
10: But I'm up 100.
7: Yeah. There are giant men telling you to go away.
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1: If you could live in your sense, imagine

You wouldn't call them the Led Zeppelin or the Pink Floyd. 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According to sources, they're pretty adamant about it. Eagles on the Triad's Rock 92.

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Elton John on Rock 92, and recently Elton John, who sued the Daily Mail, has been ordered to pay $13 million over a failed invasion of privacy case.

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The piano line in this song, written by drummer Tommy Lee of Motley Crue. He knows piano and drums, I guess. It's Motley Crue now and Home Sweet Home on Rock 92. You know.

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Your weekend forecast. Partly sunny today, about 84 for the high, and mostly sunny tomorrow. We're going to hit 86. 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
1: I had read that women were never supposed to be laying down when they give birth. It's much better and easier if they're in a squatting position. You know, sometimes they come out like bruised because the it's a violent thing.
2: You've seen it twice.
1: I've seen it twice.
2: You're the only one in this room who has.
1: Boy, they don't tell you some things. 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

0: 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Not shaving armpits.
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Axl Rose can do it much better. 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

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It's Rock 92.

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That means another half has never done this before. 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It's Rock 92.

0: 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Over $30 billion recovered. 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

So Dee Snider from Twisted Sister has apologized to Kelly Osbourne over recent comments he made about Ozzy Osbourne's songwriting credits. Dee Snider said that Ozzy had a bass player write the lyrics for his music. Ozzy Osbourne now, "Mama, I'm Coming Home." It's Rock 92.

Rock 92 from the Go Green Plumbing, Heating, Air, and Electrical Weather Center for the weekend. Sunshine for the rest of the day, about 84 for the high. More sun tomorrow. We should hit about 86.

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0: Rock 92 is as local as you can get. We've been rocking the Triad for decades and laughing along with the two guys named Chris Show. Thanks for being part of the family. We are Rock 92.
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1: Yeah. I fell for the challenge with the three glasses, you know, with the tequila and the water.
0: Oh, yeah. For those that don't know, people are supposed to guess by your face which one is the tequila.
1: 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I can't handle it. I thought it would be easy. Not so much because of the dog.
0: Bad hangover. 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

The most popular soda in every state. Coca-Cola is only number one and three. Well, maybe because Coca-Cola is like number two in every state, and the number one soda is different in every state, like North Carolina. I thought it would be Cheerwine here in North Carolina, but it's not. It's Sundrop. Sundrops are pretty good, especially the cherry Sundrop, like Biggie likes from Two Guys Named Chris. It's Rock 92.

Hi, this is Chris Kelly. Monday morning on the Two Guys and Chris Show, Crescent Ford presents Stairway to Seven. 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

So there was a woman that kept getting fined by her HOA because she had brown dead bushes in her front yard. So she took matters into her own hands and sprayed paint the bushes green. Now she's not getting fined. I have an HOA in Kernersville. Sometimes I like it, sometimes I don't. Overall, probably I like it. Hey, it's Rock 92.

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0: down in this funky town. Johnny Steele is on the air. He'll play some sticks. He'll play some stones. He might even answer the phone. Come on now, Charlie, play the good stuff.
1: Rock 92, this is Charlie Steele. Glad to have you guys along as we rock and roll through a Saturday afternoon. No matter what you got going on, whether you're working around the house, maybe you're hanging out in the backyard, maybe you're getting ready to whip out your meat and throw it on the grill. Whatever you got going on, we're glad to be along with you as we roll nonstop Chili Peppers, Rock 92.

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Rock 92, Don Henley saying previously on CBS Sunday Morning that he thought 2026 would be the final year for the Eagles. 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

0: 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Christine, you're talking to me about your dad. What's up?
1: So my new stepmommy is like 23 years old, and my dad is in his 60s.
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1: Oh, it's ridiculous. 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

Happy belated birthday to Robert Plant, turned 78 earlier this week. That's Jermaker on Rock 92. This is Charlie Steele. 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

Rudolph Schenker from the Scorpions, who's celebrating a birthday at the end of this month, says he thinks this song is the perfect rock and roll anthem. So it actually took Klaus Meine about 10 passes to get the lyrics right. This is Rock You Like a Hurricane, nonstop for your weekend. Rock.

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1: If it ain't metal, it's crap! That's my slogan. And for all my like-minded rockers, it just so happens there's a radio show just for you. This is D-Sider from Twisted Sister, and I love the Triad so much I have a house here. It's called The House of Hair. And every Saturday night at 10, I'm your host on The House of Hair. It's a trip down metal memory lane featuring all your old-school faves. Come one, bang all. It happens right here on the Triad's Rock 92. The House of Hair is here.
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0: Rock 92, this is Charlie Steele. Kids back in school. And Becky, you're telling me about a conversation you had with one of your kids. What happened?
1: We were talking about different things that grow around the United States. And my student dead seriously says, well, potatoes only grow in Idaho. And I have to look at her like she was crazy. And I said, no, sweetie, they can grow in other states, not just Idaho. And she's like, no, that's why they're called Idaho potatoes. And I'm like, and they can grow in other states besides Idaho.
0: Yeah, it reminds me of a joke. Two potatoes are standing on a corner. You know which one is a prostitute? The one that says Idaho.

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Rock 92, this is Charlie Steele. According to a new survey by YouGov, these are some of the top behaviors people say are cheating, like using a dating app while in a relationship, sending naked photos to someone else. 94% said having sex with someone else. So that means 6% were okay with it.

In the air tonight on Rock 92, Phil Collins says the feud between him and Paul McCartney has ended thanks to a charity donation. Paul McCartney recently offered up some memorabilia for a charity auction that Phil had organized. Phil says they've made up, they've discussed it, and he's happy it's gone full circle.

0: 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It's someone who listens to Rock 92 every day and keeps coming back. And that's all we ask.
1: Hey, guys. P1 from Ramster. What's up, Kelly?
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0: No red tape or nonsense or applications to fill out. 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You're a P1, and you didn't even know it. 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

0: Rock 92, this is Charlie Steele. Now, most people think grandparents are all nice, loving, and do no wrong, especially when it comes to the grandkids. But Elaine, you're telling me a different story. What happened with your grandma?
1: My grandmother embarrassed me at a grocery store.
0: Really?
1: And I had told her that I had to use the ladies' room.
0: Yeah.
1: And she had told me that I can hold it, and I was unable to hold it.
0: Oh, no.
1: And she made fun of me all the way through the store.
0: Oh, my God.
1: For having an accident.

0: Two guys named Chris. The show that makes you laugh.
1: You're a LeBron man.
2: Yeah, yeah.
1: BB, is your man LeBron going to be a Laker next year?
2: Yeah, he'll retire a Laker, I think. Oh. End of the season, he'll say, I'm retiring next season.
1: Yeah.
2: And then the whole next season will be a LeBron suck-off. Which I'm here for.
3: Well, you'll be the lead sucker.
2: Yes, I will.
3: The LeBron suck-off. You know that.
2: I'll be patient one for the LeBron suck-off.
3: No question about it.
1: Get your tickets now. It's the LeBron suck-off.
0: Two guys named Chris. Mornings and nights. 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

Inspired by his move from Ohio to Colorado, Joe Walsh and Rocky Mountain Way on Rock 92. This is Charlie Steele. Still some beach time left in the summer, so make sure you check out Rachel's Red Hot Beach Report. And also get some for a Corona prize pack. 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

Rock 92, this is Charlie Steele. I was going through looking to see what movies were opening this weekend. I saw The Magic Fairway Tree. Ooh, a golf movie. That might be interesting to watch. Then I put my glasses on and realized, oh, it's The Magic.

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Rock 92, this is Charlie Steele. If you watched a lot of TV back in the 80s, you may have a smaller brain. New study finds that frequent TV watching in the late 80s has been linked to smaller brain sizes today. Researchers tracked over 1,700 adults for 22 years. They found those who worked rather than watched TV had larger brains.

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0: Rock 92 is as local as you can get. We've been rocking the Triad for decades and laughing along with the two guys named Chris Show. Thanks for being part of the family. 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
4: Yep, thanks for checking. I like the car. How long have you been a rideshare driver?
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1: The devil went down to Georgia. He was looking for a soul to steal. He was in a bind because he was way behind and he was willing to make a deal. When he came across this young man sawing on a fiddle and playing it hot, and the devil jumped up on a hickory stump and said, "Boy, let me tell you what. I guess you didn't know it, but I'm a fiddle player too. And if you'd care to take a dare, I'll make a bet with you. Now you play pretty good fiddle, boy, but give the devil his due. I bet a fiddle of gold against your soul, because I think I'm better than you."

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And he laid that golden fiddle on the ground at Johnny's feet. Johnny said, "Devil, just come on back if you ever want to try again. I done told you once, you son of a bitch, I'm the

I'm sorry, I think the devil won that one. You know, may not be the popular thing to say, but I'll say it. Rock 92, this is Charlie. Still out of here for the weekend. Josie's in next. Alice in Chains, Rock 92.